0: Struggle.
1: This is the hardest question of all time. Who do I think is going to have a better career, Shedeur Sanders or J.J. McCarthy? Will Mondo's putting the clock on me.
0: I feel good about asking a good question.
1: Give me Shedeur because it's more of an unknown. I don't like either answer. I don't. I mean, at least I know Shedeur threw for a lot of yards. A lot of it was yak at college. And McCarthy never had to. Like, Shedeur was the... I know he had Travis Hunter. And J.J. didn't have a receiver anywhere close, but he didn't need to. They ran the ball and played defense, and he had to throw, like, 15 passes a game or whatever. So give me Shedeur. I've seen him have success throwing the ball more than I've seen J.J. have success throwing the ball. But I really hate both answers.
0: Last one. Who comes out of the West in the NBA? Thunder or Spurs? Quickly.
1: Revenge time for the OKC Thunder. Revenge time for Oklahoma City. But, man, you know what? I kind of just want to fast forward the NBA's Western Conference to the Western Conference Finals. Like, I mean, the Lakers are going to be bad. The Nuggets, they're going to do exactly what you expect, win games and get bounced. I don't know. Houston's not really a contender. Let's just fast forward the Western side of the NBA schedule and just get what we want. And you know what? Make it a 15-game series. All right, first 1-8 gets to go play the winner of the Knicks and Sixers, or maybe the Pistons, or maybe the Celtics, or whatever. That's what I want. Will, that was incredibly difficult. I appreciate that. Nicely done.
0: You're welcome for that.
1: That was hard. That was really, really tough. Coming up next hour, what NFL team has just had the weirdest week? There's one team out there that has had a lot of highs and lows and a lot of, well, they're getting memed. But straight ahead, there was a tweet that came across this morning that scared the hell out of me. We'll discuss that tweet coming up next. Mike Wickett with you here. Westwood One Sports, hour number three, straight ahead.
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0: It's Westwood One Sports Night with Mike Wickett.
1: We have got breaking NFL news. I don't know if you saw this, Cowboys fan. This is for you. This is some big news for the Dallas Cowboys. They've revamped a lot of their defense from last year. They trade away Micah Parsons to Green Bay. They get the two first-round picks. They draft Caleb Downs. They bring in Quinnen Williams. They just paid Quinnen Williams. They traded for Rashawn Gary. They brought in Chris.

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1: Hanging out here on a Sunday night, final 40 minutes of the show. John Mallory coming your way an hour from now. Johnny Ballgame taking you through the night here on Westwood One Sports. Phone number 310-840-4910. I got a line open for you right now. And the question on the table, which NFL team, as we sit four Sundays away from the beginning of the season, which

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0: 9 emails a day. The Iowa State Equestrian Team. And it just, from Unique Beaver. Iowa State wins championship. And I was the Beaver alerted me every day. I had a good chat with a Beaver every day.
1: Would you eat Beaver? Would you eat Beaver?
0: Ah!
1: You were in Detroit?
0: In Arkansas, we had, you know, like, you'd eat pheasant, you'd eat duck, you'd eat raccoon, you'd eat squirrel.
2: I will literally eat anything.
0: We wouldn't eat that part of the raccoon. We wouldn't eat the appendage of the raccoon. We'd just eat the raccoon. Addie Bates produces. Laura Jimenez runs the board. Those are your biggest losers of the day. When we return on the Drake Toll Show. Oh, gross. This Major League Baseball player has the worst injury I've ever seen. 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
10: 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Well, it may be Soccer Club Gotham FC. Okay, technically they play mostly in New Jersey, but the defending NWSL champions are having a dominant season, and they sit atop the league standings with just 10 matches remaining on their schedule. Gotham FC grabbed the final spot in last year's playoffs, and they became the first 8 seed ever to win the NWSL championship. Midfielder Jaden Shaw and her club are taking care of business in the regular season this time around, and they won their 5th straight home match on Friday.
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10: First place Gotham FC is off until Sunday when they'll take on Angel City FC in Los Angeles. With Today in Women's Sports, I'm Jody Jackson on Westwood One.
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1: And welcome in. It's a Monday. We're going to try to do this. I've been working, having a 20-minute long conversation with ChatGPT trying to get my Lucy app working, Mark Blankenbaker. Oh, so I will not sound we're on Zoom, or I'm on Zoom.
2: You're on Zoom. I'm in studio, and I'll get to look at Creighton's beautiful face. I haven't seen it in a
1: How is that face? Is it a normal size, or is it swollen?
2: He looks better. He looks like he's been through it, but he's looking healthy. He looks like he's coming off of a pretty rough little time here, but he looks more like himself than he did prior to that. So I'm really glad to see him.
1: So how you feeling, Creighton?
3: Much better. We're here. We're ready. It's football season.
1: Your tongue works, too. Your tongue wasn't working.
3: Yours isn't working as well.
1: Right. Mine's not, because I got whatever you
3: had. You're lisping out on this pretty good.
1: Oh, no. Is it doing that again?
2: Mm-hmm. Oh, yes. All right. So let's come up with some S's to say, you know?
1: How did we fix this?
3: There was a couple of sneaky shortstops in series this weekend.
2: That's so funny.
1: What did we do to change it?
2: I don't think we did. I think we just left. I think we just dealt with it, and you were just listening.
1: No, everybody laughed. No, we did something with it. So now I'm going to be something. I'm going to sound like a snake at all times.
2: Yeah, snake. Too bad Caleb Perry and Jabari Mack don't have S's.
3: We need more S's.
2: We need more S's in our names.
3: What about Hutch?
1: Oh, Hutchinson. My God. I'm gonna have to go back to ChatGPT. This is going to be – we did something. Darn it.
2: Remember.
1: We did something.
2: I don't recall what mechanism or thing
1: I don't recall
2: changed.
1: What you did a congressional hearing. I don't recall.
2: I don't recall. So.
1: Oh, no. Well, this isn't going to work.
2: It'll work. It'll work fine.
1: I'm just going to have to come in. I mean, I don't feel bad. I felt bad yesterday, but God daggone it. Because I remember the text line just having a field day with this.
2: I would rather you stay there and we just deal with a little lispy action than me get
1: no,
2: sick.
1: No, the lisp is absurd. This is no. You're not, I remember hearing it later. Like, I think Phil made fun of it on, like, you know, Sunday morning hangover or something.
2: So Phil... Phil's mocking is going to bring you into the studio when you plan to be home.
1: I mean, the text line, everybody listening, the listening audience is just, I mean, they're going to have, that's all they're going to hear. It's bad audio. I mean, I know I'm the princess in the pea, but like.
2: You are.
1: But you're tone deaf.
2: No, I'm not. I'm not tone deaf. No, I hear it just fine. I think it sounds okay. I think it's workable and we can.
1: What's the text line have to say? What's the text line?
2: I haven't heard it. I don't even have it up yet. It's a blank screen here. Hey, mm-hmm. Let me see.
1: Yeah, I can tell you.
2: Succotash, it's only one text. Only
1: oh, yeah, because I've only been on the air 2 minutes.
2: Texter says, it's fine. That's 0184 says, it's fine. Texter 8482, I'm not sure what you're hearing here in studio, but on 105.7, everybody sounds the same. Just maybe not as clear as normal.
1: Okay. I was trying to do the responsible thing, unlike Nikki V, who will come in and just sneeze all over everybody.
2: Oh, no. Nick will come in, like, mid-puke and be like, what's the problem? What's the big deal? I don't understand. Yeah. Why is everybody making a big deal? What is the problem? You know, like, he'll come in and just come. He'll sneeze on everything. And he's like, you know, my temperature's only 103.
1: Yeah, I just wanted to come to work and just, you know, grind through it. No. That is the only thing that post-COVID that's been good. Is that people who are sick stay home more.
2: They should. You know,
1: yeah,
2: they really
1: should
2: have
1: done before.
2: More, you know, stay home more to just, you know, stop the spread and just kind of get yourselves right. And then, you know, when you come in and you're a little sick under the weather, and now the person next to you is sick and under the weather, and it goes on for weeks. And then it goes to the daycares, the kids get sick, and it's just a
1: dude, it's the text terrible. Line is saying it sounds like crap. Well, it's different. And one says I hear a lisp, the other says I don't hear one. So it sounds like Drew bit his tongue. The other one says, I hear the lisp badly on listeners. The other one says, bleep salad.
2: It says, I do not hear the lisp. Sounds
1: the,
2: like
1: the
2: Drew
1: lisp
2: bit his
1: is
2: tongue.
1: Real. Hilarious.
2: Yeah, Drew sounds fine. The lisp isn't near as bad as blank on mic A. So that's great. They don't like me. That's okay.
1: 93.9 is good. Now the texture is good. 93.9 is fine. So I assume they're saying 93.9 terrestrially is fine. So maybe it's a 680 or a stream thing.
2: Could be a stream thing.
1: Stream.
2: A stream. You just shouldn't be self-conscious about it. Don't let the text rhyme rule
1: your life. It's not that I'm self-conscious. I just want good audio. I don't care. I mean, I do care because I know people turn the station when the audio sucks.
2: It doesn't suck that bad. It's fine.
1: Well, that's not the standard. I mean, we're not looking for much of a standard. But, I mean, it doesn't suck that bad. It's not the standard.
2: It doesn't suck that bad.
1: Okay. All right. Well, neither does the secondary, I guess, for Louisville football. I mean, or, you know, I mean, we're going to keep adding toys? I mean, how many, you know, what are we going to add?
2: So Louisville gets two players back in the secondary and a linebacker, Caleb Perry. So, you know, you've got, you know, D'Angelo Hutchinson, who's your starting safety last year, back Jabari Mack, who was probably your, what do you think, Creighton, third or fourth best corner last season? Good player. You know, obviously played a lot of football, got an interception in the Miami game. And then Caleb Perry, who was a really nice linebacker for us a year prior, stepped up big when Stanquan Clark was out for an injury for several games. And so, yeah, I mean, all three of those guys played a lot of football on a defense last year that was top 20 in the country. You know, Hutchinson, I'd say, is the biggest piece back. You know, and this all comes as a result of a lawsuit that a lot of other players got in, and including Thomas Castellanos. So we'll see where he's headed here in the coming days as well. So lots of players got eligible. More to come, I'm sure, because it's not like this is just another wave of guys who have gotten into a lawsuit and have gotten an injunction. We'll see if the NCAA does anything about it or if a judge will do anything about it. We'll see.
1: Dexter's listening on 680 stream. Drew definitely has a lisp. Drew sounds like Daffy Duck.
2: I don't think it's that bad.
1: I'm listening to the stream, and it's getting worse. all your T's listening all on the app. Yeah, we got to figure out something. I mean, I don't know what to do. I mean, my phone, I have the most updated phone there is, and for some reason, when I run it through the mixer, suffering succotash. It doesn't recognize the mixer.
2: So you couldn't get Lucy to work, is what I'm hearing.
1: No, Lucy works, but when I run it through, you know, the mixer to make a microphone quality, the iPhone isn't recognizing the mixer. It is continuing to use the microphone input rather than recognize the mix. It doesn't recognize the mixer.
2: That's weird.
1: Or it recognizes it, but it's not using it. I mean, I don't. It's bizarre.
2: Sounds bizarre. It sounds okay, but it's not. It's not great. It's not great. Yeah. It's not awful. Awful's. We're a long way from awful. But if you want to come in, come in. It's fine.
1: I mean, I'm gonna have to because people aren't. This is not gonna be good. How about this? I'll work on this for a little bit. You guys discuss the new. The Jeff Brom over, you know, after practice and all that.
2: Yeah, so we've got so today we have the kickoff luncheon. Creighton and I have a very important date. We'll be headed down. I don't even know where it is. I got to look up where it is today, the kickoff luncheon. I just know that we're going.
3: It'll be around noon today, and I think it's at the Gold House, but I'm not 100%. Look that up real quick. We did have a scrimmage over the weekend. And Coach Brom thought that the offense looked a lot better than the defense. I don't know if you got to catch any of his post-scrimmage audio.
2: You know, like, and one of the things Jeff has talked about when, 2 years back, when Ron English's defense wasn't that great. Last year it was really good, but, you know, 2 years back, he really talked about how he does not like bust plays. He's okay if... You know, we got guys that are in position and they just make plays. Like, and that's been something that Jeff has talked about a lot, that he doesn't like calls that leave the back end exposed, that cause like holes in coverage, any sort of things like that. And so, by and large, they fixed that a year ago. It sounds like on Saturday at the scrimmage, Creighton, that we had players just kind of make mistakes, didn't understand their calls. And he says there are about four or five plays there where a bust was created. And to me, when I hear, you know, when you look at, like, what he changed with English and you, like, he's only tinkering it because he knows that, like, hey, I'm trying to get us to be great. You know, it was a really good defense last year. But they made really weird personnel changes at times. They had really, really weird at times. Like, by and large, great defense. But it was the mistakes that they'd make that would cost them. And it sounds like he's like, we're a really good defense, but we make mistakes like this, it's not going to matter because the score is going to be what the score is going to be. You know, if you make one mistake, you know, all of a sudden you've given up 14 points. You know, you can give up 7 really quick and make another one, 14. So, you know, right. It sounds like he's chasing.
3: Well, that's what, here. I mean, this whole camp, they've been quietly, it feels like, excited about the defense and all the pieces they have. And, of course, with the news over the weekend, you're adding Mack and Perry back into the fold. Caleb Perry, that is, you're going to add more depth. But, you know, the big play is something that burned us, or just the simple dink and dunk from California, where, you know, you just can't find the stop for you know, one player.
2: We didn't have a lot of bust plays allowed last year.
3: No, it didn't feel
2: we
3: like
2: just
3: it.
2: We didn't really have a bunch of them. We had a handful. Everybody does. But, something that he went to Ron English like, I don't care what we got to give, what we got to do, what we got to change, but I'm not having it. And so it sounds like that's the message coming out of spring practice to Mark Ivey and Coach Ellis is both, look, the defense is really good, but, like, these bust plays, he even talked about it in the play calling. He's like, we can't have it. So the players don't know what the call is. You got to coach them up better. You got to get them right. Because, I mean, that's one of the reasons why you do a walkthrough, too, is to kind of, like, find your problems,
3: sure.
2: Your problem areas. There's a lot of new pieces. But you had a D'Angelo Hutchinson back in there who wasn't available, right? Like, he's going to have an acclimation period. He's going to know those calls a lot better. What kind of shape are these guys in? I have utterly no idea. You know, it would be – that's a really interesting question. I would have to think that they were trying to get NFL workouts.
3: I would imagine they're still, you know, sticking with it and exactly trying to make NFL rosters.
2: Or like UFL or Canadian Football League or whatever it is. You try to stay in shape as best you can. Give yourself an opportunity. Now the opportunity for college is back. That's huge for them. So I have to imagine they're in decent shape, at least, you know, close to being game ready. So, but their mind in terms of like what the system that they've been in, they're going to know a lot of that. Now, I'm sure there's been some changes, you know, with Ivy and some of the things like that. So they have to get up to speed on whatever changes have been made. But, you know, it's...
3: I mean, there's been changes, but there's still a ton of familiarity there.
2: Tons of it. But for all three of them. You know, I mean, they're like, really, there's not been any sort of, like, dramatic change, you know, other than English going. Everything else is the same over there. So... You know, offensively, it's you know, tight end coach is different. Offensive line coach is different. They've changed a lot, maybe even, you know, of what they're actually going to do this year offensively. But defense hasn't changed much at all. So this is just more firepower back into the arsenal for the Louisville football defense. So it's great. And Jeff even said after the practice on Saturday, he's like, I'm kind of glad it happened. You know, it gave us something, you know, it gave us, like, some familiarity with, like, hey, this is where – we lack, this is, you know, and apparently Lincoln Keynote's really lit it up on Saturday's practice. That's the other side to the defense not looking as good is that the offense looked really good.
3: Let's hit some sound bites from practice. This is Coach Brom, just kind of the overall synopsis of the scrimmage right here.
4: Today, something that we needed, which is really good. I got a lot of situations, a lot of things we needed to see. I thought overall, like everything, good and bad, you know, I was not real happy with the defense, so it was good that they struggled. Gave up way too many big plays and had a couple busts here and there that really cost us, so that needs to be fixed, but it's very fixable. So it's a good wake-up call there for us on offense. We did make some plays. I thought Lincoln played well. We made some plays at receiver. Tight ends did a solid job. O-line played fairly decent, probably threw the ball more a little in this scrimmage than we had, but you know, overall, good things and bad, like everything, and we just got to get back to work. You know, like I said, we play a good opponent that'll test us in a lot of ways, especially with their tempo and their quarterback and running back, and our defense will have to play way better.
5: Questions?
3: I want to hit this first question.
5: Obviously, there's some disappointment there. What, I guess, stood out that where they seem to lack the most?
4: Well, I just think, you know, we gave up some big plays, and, you know, so probably half of it is execution. Half of it is we got to re-examine the play call and make sure that we're in something a little sounder, a little safer. Learn and manage when to take our risk and make sure we do that we hit. And if not, then we got to pull that back. And then I think we got wore down a little bit and we just had some bust and didn't play with the mental toughness and focus that we needed throughout the entire scrimmage.
3: So, I mean, that's him addressing, you know, the defense. There might have been some disconnects on, you know, the play calling. And then it sounds like a little fatigue set in there at the end. All fixable things. You're the first week of fall camp, you know, the fatigue there. We're going to get some depth pieces, you know, added in with experience at the, you know, this level. So that'll be good. And then, you know, Ivy, it's going to take, you know, a few weeks probably for that defense to gel, to get used to playing together, to get used to Ivy calling the plays in. So, you know, one weekend, they gave up four or five bust plays. I don't think it's anything the big red button about, but, you know, Brom took notice. And, you know, these are things you iron out during camp.
2: He also said a key word that I heard there was, like, get into something a little safer. You know, like, and I think that's what he was saying to English a year ago. He's like, you have good players. Let them play. Don't let the play call be the reason why we fail. You know, and it's one thing, you're in a scrimmage, you're being aggressive, you know, you're trying some stuff out. It's a practice session, so, you know, you're trying things out. I get that. But one of the things that I heard, you know, under when English was the play caller, it was like, listen, I want our guys to be able to, like, hey, if they make a play, hats off to them, but just don't let them in the end zone. Let's make them earn their way into the end zone. Let's not make it our play call, player falls down, you know, something like that. Or they don't know what the call is. And if you remember, you know, 2 years ago, there was, like, we couldn't get our play calls in. And it's like, we have to do this faster. Like, you don't want them snapping the ball. SMU, right?
3: It was amazing. They're snapping. It was so frustrating.
2: Like, they're snapping the ball, and our guys are looking to the sideline. They don't see the first action. And it's like, you let the guys play. And that was the whole thing. Get the play call in, let them know what it is, and go play the game.
3: Oh, yeah. That was a noon game, and I thought that the linebackers and D-line were just as hungover as I was.
2: Yeah.
3: I was like, are these guys just not awake yet? Like, I mean, I get it. I'm also, you know, struggling.
2: Well, and like in that game, this is 2 years ago, like they're looking to the sideline and all of our coaches are doing all these adjustments and all this other stuff, but the game is happening. You can't make adjustments when the game is already underway. The play is underway. Adjust all you want. And Jeff came in pissed because he's like, that was embarrassing because he couldn't get the freaking play call in. And he's like, yes, perfect would be great, but they're not giving you the opportunity to be perfect. Let's just be good. We have good players. Let's go out there and at least be sound. And that was the message. And really, they fixed it. You know? I mean, they did. And as frustrating and as embarrassing.
3: Well, they fixed it that game. I mean, really, the second half, we kept ourselves in it. You
2: except
3: know,
2: for a handful
3: Ja'Cory
2: of times.
3: Ja'Cory had the big plays. And, you know, we had every shot to win that game.
2: Had every shot and, you know, created a fumble. Like, they said his shin was down. Whatever. But, you know, that's what I've always heard from Jeff. It's like, we have good defensive players. Let's get them in something good. And let's let them play sound football. And if we can get it perfect, let's get it perfect. But let's make it so that we're competitive on the football field and we're not all up in our heads, you know, dancing, what's the play call? What am I doing? What's the adjustment? What are we doing? Oh, the play's happening. No. No, I'm locked. All right, give me the play call, locked and loaded. I know my assignment. Let's go play. That's what I hear from Jeff Brohm. And you know, it's a first-year play caller in Mark Ivy, his first scrimmage. It's not like he didn't call it in the spring. It's not like he didn't do the Fenway Bowl. But maybe you're trying a couple things here to see where your team is, and maybe they're just not there yet on a couple of the concepts that you're trying to do. We didn't get to see it. We're only going based on what Jeff Brohm.
3: Jeff's synopsis of it.
2: But he's happy with his offense. He's happy with Lincoln. He's not as happy with his defense. And I've heard these things before. These are the same things that I've heard from Jeff Brohm whenever a defense is just too much tinkering. You know, lots of tinkering. You hear it from Drew right now. You know, like he's tinkering. He's tinkering with the Lucy.
3: I'll tell you, he's tinkering with the
2: Zoom. He's tinkering. But in the end, we don't have Drew. Too much tinkering.
3: Too much tinkering.
2: Sometimes you just
3: coordinators were not communicating. He started calling me at 6:40. I'll give him that. This is the morning where he was up and at him.
2: You know, but you know, the tinkering, when you're tinkering and you're doing, like, you're doing something to the mind of your players on the field. Eventually, you guys got to say, we've trained them. They've seen the film. They know the play call. Let them go play. You know, like,
3: yeah,
2: like it's. I mean,
3: point, that's what it's all. You know, that's what they're going to get on the same page. Let me play one more clip of Braum readdressing the defense, and then we'll hit break. Then we'll come back. We'll talk about Isaac Brown, his involvement, and we'll talk about the offensive side of the ball. But this is a little follow up on the defense and executing.
4: The time they get on the field, or what did you know? What do you look? Well, I think for us, it's about execution first. Where did we go wrong, and why? And there's a couple of things that happened that's happened in the past that I didn't like, that I thought we've got corrected. So we got to, you know, make sure that is a big focus. And sometimes I think that's the call. You got to make sure you put them in the right position. They got to understand the call. They got to understand all the different combinations that could come at it and the adjustments. So that needs to be studied by the coaching staff, and we got to do a better job of that.
6: You'd like to see it look great, but is there sometimes more value in something like this to know what the kinks are?
4: No, this is good. It happened. Like I said, I think our defense has talent, done a good job, you know, getting in situations like this where it's close to live bullets as you can. You know, we just had a couple busts, and all it takes is one guy busting out of 11 guys, and it makes everybody look bad. I think it's just what happened on about four or five plays, and, you know, you can't do that. You just have to have the focus and the strength and confidence to do your job on every play.
3: See, that right there, that's why I love Jeff Brohm.

0: he knows that those first three games, you're going to have an offense that's going to go fast pace, you know, try to keep you on your heels and try to take advantage of you.
1: Yep.
0: And he sees that on August, you know, 14th or 15th or whatever. And he's like, all right, we have to fix this. This is, and it's something they can fix.
1: We're saying four or five bus plays. That's 28, 35 points.
0: Right.
1: You know, well, that's what, I mean, that's what it is.
0: And
1: I
0: that's what Ole Miss and SMU will take advantage. Oh, if your defense is out of position, they're going to tear you up. And there's no quarterback that has a better ability to throw on the run than Kevin Jennings.
1: Right. I mean, look, we've seen things over the years. I mean, there's a great example even in the Satterfield era. We're down in Tallahassee, and we had a corner, and they got the call wrong. Like, the corner thought it was a corner blitz. He had no safety help over the top. We had just tied the game with a great Des Fitzpatrick catch down the sideline and tied the game, and it was like we had a ball game. And we had Florida State deep in their own territory.
0: Yeah, we were down 21-0 at one point. Right. Came back, tied at 20. I remember.
1: And then the corner thought that the call was corner blitz. So he goes, and it is not a corner blitz. And there is no safety help over the top. And it's an 80-yard touchdown-ish touchdown for Florida State. And it's like all the work that we did to come back to 21, it was over because you had a guy get the call wrong. And so, you know, now you've got helmets. You know, you've got comms in the helmets and you got stuff like that. And one helmet, you know, you got your middle linebacker. It's not coming all the way from the sideline. But it's really important to get to make sure that the guys know what they are in, that they hear it correctly, and that they know exactly what it is. And so, you know, let's get this right. Let's figure this out. Jeff Brohm said it there. It's a good thing that it happened. Now, if we go out there against Ole Miss or next Saturday and we hear another thing, he's like, we had four or five more bust. Well, you're probably thinking, okay, the change of the defensive coordinator, that might actually be mattering, but it's scrimmage number one.
0: Right, exactly.
1: Okay. It's scrimmage number. You can't overreact to it. But it is something that you file away. And he says that sometimes. You hear it, you could overreact to it, but you don't, and you just file it away.
0: Yeah, you put it in the back of your mind. And, you know, if it needs to be addressed later, you address it later. But, you know, right there, he's gung-ho of, hey, I saw things I didn't like. We're going to go fix them. He's transparent.
1: Which, I do like this
0: defense.
1: Which,
0: I mean, there was good things about the offense that he liked on the flip side. Mm-hmm. And like I said, we'll touch on that on the other side. Isaac Brown, his availability in the scrimmage. We'll touch on the special teams a little bit. And then we'll get some Chick-fil-A breakfast here in about an hour before we head down to that kickoff luncheon.
1: That's right. Chick-fil-A, Bardstown Road, Chick-fil-A, Stony Brook. They always do an amazing job. And, you know, they come and bring us breakfast every single Monday morning. And it's, you know, it's been the same for a lot. So we met with David Blake last week, and I was like, hey, man, let's do some changes. Let's move these things around. He's like, absolutely, let's try that. So next week they have a new sandwich coming out. Or it's chicken and waffles. Chicken and waffles is what it is. So we're going to have that next week, like at like 10, like 10:30, 11 o'clock. So it's coming in, like not during the show, but like just immediately after it. So we're going to get to all enjoy chicken and waffles next week. But this week we're going to have a regular breakfast, so I'm looking forward to seeing that. And if you have a youth sports event, high school football,
0: tailgate,
1: you know, flag football, junior football, softball, whatever it is, tailgating, all those things, they can help you cater the order. They can deliver it to you, or you can set it for pickup on your way there. So give them a call over there. On the other side, we'll continue to roll along. We'll see what sort of lispy situation Drew is in. We'll see if he'll fix the tinkerer. He's tinkering. You know, he's tinkering like Ron English was tinkering against SMU. And do we have Drew? Do we have a good defense? No, we didn't. Do we have Drew? No, we don't. It's too much tinkering going on. So sometimes you got to live with the lisp. Sometimes you got to live with the THs and the Ss and stuff like that. Sometimes you just got to deal with it. And you just got to go play. You just got to do radio. You know, but if you tinker too much, then you end up dropping the ball and there's no show. There's no Drew. There's no win against SMU. And that's what's happened. Too much tinkering going on. Lots of tinkering. Tinker, tinker, tinker. Leave that to Tinkerbell.
0: Jeff Brohm on tinkering on the other side.
1: Yeah, we'll continue to roll along here on the Diener Show on ESPN 680, 105.7 and 93.9 The Ville.
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1: 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The Ville, Mike Lindsay, not going to come in on a Monday, but you know what is going to happen is you're going to open and close your garage door on a Monday morning, and if it's not opening and closing the way you want it to, give the people over there at Schiller Overhead Door a call. They will take good care of you. They'll make sure that, hey, you know, maybe it doesn't need replaced. Maybe it just needs fixed. They can help you over there. Schiller Overhead Door. I got a new garage door from them. Mine was like the original door to the house. It was time. It might be time, or it might have a little, you know, a little life left. They can make some adjustments for you and get you back on track over there. Schiller Overhead Door. So Creighton and I are going to the kickoff luncheon. Doors open 11:30.
0: Hey, Kat, did we figure out where it is?
1: Gold House.
0: Yes. Perfect.
1: Doors open 11:30. You know, generally speaking, the kickoff luncheon has taken quite some time. You know,
0: it's a three martini lunch when you get down there. You're not just going down, shaking hands, grabbing the poster, and having the sandwich. You're sitting down, and you got prayers, and you got introductions. You
1: do
0: both
1: see
0: sides
1: people
0: of the ball.
1: Like after about an hour and 10,
0: they start peeling off.
1: People you see people start peeling off and like going like, "Hey, I'm here. I've eaten." You know, I want to hear Brom speak. I want to hear some of the players talk, some of the program. And there are, I'd say, the majority of the people stay. But, you know, there are people that are like, I got to go. You know, they start looking at their watch. I got to go. There was one, man, this was Petrino era. I was, or maybe even Strong era. I worked down there, and it was at the Marriott at that point. And I was like, this is a 3.5 hour ordeal. I was like, this is so
0: There's
1: long.
0: Nothing longer than the leadoff dinner, but the
1: Well, it's a dinner.
0: Right.
1: But
0: that's what I'm gonna say. It's a Friday night where you plan on it.
1: Right.
0: But yeah, the luncheon, yeah, usually about an hour and a half of good substance, and then there's the getting there and the getting out, and yeah, you're 2.5-3 hours in.
1: Yeah, so
0: you can go ahead and block out the second half of the day for work.
1: Yeah, so you know, we're gonna go down there, we're gonna have a good time. You know, we do have more to talk about from the Jeff Brom availability after practice on Saturday. But today is also a big day in college football because the AP poll comes
0: out. Heck yeah, poll comes out at 12 and 8. Well, around lunchtime is what they say.
1: Around lunchtime. Mm-hmm. So while we're out there, we'll know, probably. While we're at the Gold House for the kickoff luncheon, we'll know, is Louisville ranked? And in the coaches' poll, they were 26th. McMurphy released his poll. Some of the other pollsters have released their poll. I have seen Louisville in a lot of those preseason ballots. And, you know, the AP poll is the one that matters. It's kind of the poll of record until you get to the college football playoff rankings, you know, at the end of October. You know, once you get to October, obviously those polls matter more. But in terms of, like, the polls that you see on television, you see,
0: sure,
1: like, if you want to see the AP top 25, the games like that. And look, I think it matters being on
0: it
1: the bottom line.
0: It definitely matters
1: I
0: being
1: think
0: on
1: it
0: the
1: does.
0: Bottom line.
1: Yeah.
0: It keeps you relevant. Like, the rest of the nation are like, oh, Louisville's sitting there at 24th. Like, but if you're not in the top 25, your name's not on the bottom line. You have to be searched out for your score to be found.
1: Right.
0: So
1: or on the gambling apps.
0: Exactly. You lose a lot of relevance.
1: It's really easy to search by ranking.
0: When Louisville has a 20 next to the name and they're on the CW playing Virginia Tech, you're getting a lot more eyes than two unranked teams playing at 12:30 on the CW.
1: Yeah. So, I don't know. Like,
0: I said, I guess, a week or two ago, in the history of the program, Louisville's been ranked preseason eight times. The first time we were ever preseason ranked was 2002. So, it's all been the last 25 years we've been preseason ranked.
1: We weren't preseason ranked in 90. Under
0: Schellenberger, we only cracked the polls in two seasons, and that was 90 and 93.
1: Mm-hmm. So, okay, so Ron Cooper's first year, we weren't preseason ranked?
0: No.
1: Because that team was actually freaking loaded. Like, it was actually loaded. When you look at that team, what Schellenberger left.
0: Sam Madison, a bunch of dudes.
1: I know. They had Tyrus McLeod. They had the Bermuda Triangle. No, they're like, Ron Cooper totaled jacked us up bad. You know, like, that was one of the dark ages. And, you know, because we lived through Ron Cooper and Steve Kragthorpe and Kenny Payne, you can't hurt us.
0: So prior, like,
1: you cannot hurt us.
0: Prior to 1990, the Schnellenberger era, Louisville had only been ranked once ever, and that was in the 72 season. It was Lee Corso's last season.
1: Pasadena Bowl.
0: No, we finished 9-1, and we didn't go to a – Pasadena was 70.
1: That was 70.
0: And we didn't go to a bowl that season because we were – the Missouri Valley, we were tied for first. And that was back when, you know, bowls were few and far between.
1: They didn't have any
0: selective
1: bowls. Right.
0: And, yeah, we went 9-1, finished in the top 20, but we did not go to a bowl.
1: Wow.
0: So before the year 2000, Louisville had only been ranked three times in three seasons.
1: Okay. And really, you talk about the first time we were ranked preseason was
0: 2002. Mm-hmm.
1: Well,
0: that was the
1: disappointed
0: campaign for Regan.
1: And we disappointed, you know, came out flat. And really, you look at like what happened from 2001 to 2002, you lost Deion Branch and basically your whole offensive line. Your defense was still back, but the offensive line that year really tanked that season. You know, it was not good enough. You had Dave, but you really didn't have what you needed offensively to do anything. Now, we all remember beating Florida State in the rain.
0: Sure.
1: But that really was a disappointing season overall when you go back to the
0: league. I was going
1: to
0: say, that season, that's probably your memorable moment, obviously, is that win. But, I mean, that Kentucky game, you come in, you got the Dave Ragone bobbleheads around town, and he just can't, you know, get any protection in the backfield, and you lose that opener, and it kind of puts a dampering on the season. You said you went to Fort Collins when we played Colorado State?
1: I did. Yeah. That was really cool. Now we lost. It was a very late game. I think I remember it being like the 9 o'clock ESPN2 mm-hmm. game or something. My dad and I went to a Rockies game earlier in the day. We drove up to Fort Collins.
0: But that's the other game that really sticks out that season for me. It was, yeah, you know, that game at Colorado State, just a weird night game.
1: It was a really weird night game. You know, I'm like really into like checking out like other places where people play, and because we've played in so many different leagues, that I've seen a lot of stadiums, you know, and so that was one. We flew out there to Denver, drove up to Fort Collins, and it was, I think I remember it like being a 3-point game. Like,
0: yeah, 36-33.
1: Okay, there was lots of points.
0: Mm-hmm.
1: Dwayne White was pretty big in that game. And I don't remember how we ended up losing it. I can't recall. But I remember they had a ram, and he had this giant set on him.
0: Uh-huh.
1: You know? And then
0: ram testicles.
1: Yeah, ram testicles. But, man, and I was like, wow, live mascot. That's pretty cool. And then you went up, and I paid for cash. I paid cash, and they owed me a dollar back. And they gave silver dollars as change, which I thought was really interesting. So, I mean, it was cool. It was like an old fairgrounds. It was right at the base of a mountain. It was pretty cool. But, no, so.
0: That was also the only other thing for that season, the 40-0 win at Duke. And then they put that lawsuit out that they're the worst team in America.
1: That's right. That's right.
0: And they get the rest of the series canceled. That was probably the other takeaway from that year.
1: Yeah, but went to Army the following week. And, yeah, that was two back-to-back things of travel that were pretty cool back there in 2002. Can't believe it's been 24 years since that season. But so do you think we'll be ranked today?
0: I think we will. I think we'll be somewhere in that 21 to 25 area. I would, if I had to throw a dart at the bullseye, I would say 24.
1: I would say 23. But so we're like side by side. So I think they'll be ranked just based on just what I've seen in terms of the balloters the pollsters that have put out their ballots.
0: They'll put us 24, like, Clemson 25. That's my prediction.
1: Clemson, you think Clemson's going to get ranked?
0: I think that they'll throw someone in like goofy like that.
1: I don't think Clemson's
0: going to get ranked. A Florida or a Florida State or a Clemson.
1: Somebody like that. Yeah. Florida State being ranked would be ridiculous.
0: Right. I know it would be, but I'm just saying that, you know, how they always put one or two teams in based on their historic, you know, their name.
1: Right. So we'll see. Right? Like, we'll see where we are. And look, we've talked about the poll in the past. When it was a four-team playoff, where you started the poll really did matter. Now it's a 12-team poll or 12-team playoff. That poll matters less than it ever has. You've had several different unranked teams get into the college football playoff from the preseason, and several that have started in the top five, like that just don't even factor into the playoffs. So there's a lot more movement these days, and some of that is the availability of spots, 12-team playoff, but also just the transfer portal, NIL, the flattening of the landscape. Indiana just won the national championship.
0: Sure. Okay.
1: So it's, you know, and knowing how these teams are going to gel together and fit with pieces. I mean, last year LSU is a great example. Everybody was all about LSU and Nussmeier and everything, and you're like, well, I mean, did they win seven? Was it like 7-5 LSU? Is that what they were? Like, it wasn't like a great, but they were a top 10 team. You know, you argue with everybody. No, LSU, no, no. Like, so you just don't know precisely how these teams are going to come together. And so that's the part about the AP poll and any sort of preseason magazine, Phil Steele or somebody like that you read. It's an impossible challenge. So when we sit up here and we're like, we really like the defense, and I've talked about the defense, I like

0: the defense. To me, the only way that the defense is not good this year is if either A, the coach is screwed up, or B, there is the wrong mixture of dudes in the, on the on that thing. And I think that you can have really kind of sour pusses as they are. You know, was the guy Penny Boone and the
1: Tyler Barron.
0: Tyler Barron. Jeff Brohm did not want those dudes on the team.
1: No, he said, pack your bags. He said, pack your bags and get out of here.
0: And you got to identify that. If you're a coach, and thank God there was a spring portal to get those guys out of here. You know, no, you're not going to be on my team. No, you will not play for me. Because he did not want that element in his team. And guys like that can wreck a program or wreck a season. So, you know, identifying those guys, shuffling them out, getting them out, or – you know, getting them back in a frame of reference and a frame of mind to be positive and to be productive. How do we project that? You know, like how can we project that? Now, I think Kirk Cignetti's a good coach. We've seen that. They had some pros, but like seemed like they were a pretty good freaking team.
1: So last season in the preseason AP top 25,
0: yeah,
1: 12 of the 25 teams that were ranked finished the season unranked.
0: There you go.
1: Including number 2 Penn State, number 4 Clemson, number 9 LSU.
0: Bam.
1: Number 11 Arizona State, number 12 Illinois, number 13 South Carolina. If you want to drink that Lenora Sellers Kool-Aid.
0: Well, like Arizona State, they lost their quarterback like to an injury.
1: Yeah, yeah.
0: Right. Like so some of that you can say, okay, they were going to be really good, but Levitt got hurt. And maybe they shouldn't have been 11, but like, you know, they're not going to be anything without him.
1: Florida 15, Billy Napier got fired. SMU was 16.
0: They're pretty good.
1: I mean, they were pretty good. They won the Holiday Bowl.
0: But they did not finish ranked?
1: No. Okay. Kansas State 17. They went out. What, they lost some Farmageddon, didn't they?
0: Yeah, they lost Farmageddon. Yeah, Farmageddon.
1: Iowa State 22. You know, right. They ranked those two teams for that first week matchup. Dived it up.
0: Yeah, and they both finished outside the top.
1: Tennessee 24. There's your team with the brand name that they just sneak in.
0: They always sneak in a brand.
1: And then Boise State at 25. And that was coming after the Ash and Genty year and the playoff appearance.
0: Yeah, so, I mean, and you can see like 19 to 25 not finishing ranked because, I mean, but it kind of shows you the exercise. It's really difficult. And, you know, you probably remember me fading Klubnik and Lenore Sellers and Garrett Nussmeier and all those guys at the beginning, or even the Penn State quarterback whose name I can't remember, Aller.
1: Drew Aller.
0: I was like, fade all those guys. I didn't have Mendoza winning the Heisman Trophy. I just knew I didn't like them. You know, I was like, I don't like those guys. It would have benefited me greatly if I could have gone with
1: Mendoza. You mentioned, it's a different day and age, and a team like Indiana, they can assemble a roster with the money they have. A team like Vanderbilt went out and had the top 15 really year in the SEC. Virginia, you know, went to the ACC championship. And those aren't by any stretch of the imagination's football powerhouses. But in this new era, when you can, you know, pay for a roster and build your roster on money, those are names that, you know, will get themselves shoehorned in, as well as, you know, every Texas school under the sun, because they have the money of God down there. Yep. And you'll see Texas Tech in the top 20 in every sport for the foreseeable future, most likely.
0: Right. So I'm curious to see where we are. Like, are we a top 10 team? No. Are we in the top 15? No. But do we sneak in the back half of the poll? I think we will. And I think it'll be great for Louisville if they can go down to Nashville with a number next to their name and a number next to Ole Miss's name and get a win. It'll be big for Ole Miss if they can beat us too with a ranking by our name there too. You know, so I'm expecting a big competitive game down there.
1: Well, that's what the opportunity ahead of us is what we're really not, you know, flourishing. I mean, you're going to play a top 10 team in the opener.
0: Yeah.
1: You're going to play a top 20 team week 3.
0: And where do you think that Ole Miss is?
1: Ole Miss will probably be about 10.
0: I would think it'll be about 10?
1: Somewhere between 8 and 12.
0: With Chambliss and Lacey back, they're going to be 10.
1: I put them in the top 10.
0: Yeah, because they have 8 of 11 defenders that are brand new.
1: Right. So, but, I mean, they're going to get that name recognition there in the Final Four last year. They're bringing back two Heisman frontrunners in the backfield. But the opportunity those first 3 weeks, it's like 2016.

0: wild to me because Ohio State has two Heisman guys in Jeremiah Smith and Saiyan. Does Texas know? Does Miami would, right? And Mensa and Tony, those two guys might contend for the Heisman. You might have two on A&M, but who else has got two?
1: Yeah, but you know what I mean? You got to have more than two pieces on the football team.
0: Yeah, but in those two big spots, so you got it at the quarterback spot and at the running back spot. I mean, that's pretty big. But, yeah, maybe the question marks on defense are more outrageous than I'm thinking right now because Pete Golding's the defensive coordinator. He's taking on the head coaching job. I wouldn't think their defense is going to slide that badly, even though their defense wasn't awesome last year. It was like, I think if I recall, it was like 45th, 48th. Somewhere in there is like low to mid 40s. So
1: you talking about Ole Miss?
0: Ole Miss.
1: Yeah, well, that's Brian Brown for you.
0: Oh, taking shots. Great.
1: That cost us so many games that where guys were out of position. And we gave up big plays. I mean, that Boston College game with Zay Flowers.
0: Oh, my God.
1: One of the more disgusting games. Florida State and Boston College that 2022 season. Inexcusable.
0: Right. I would not call our fan base like a football fan base.
1: No, we know basketball.
0: But we know when Zay Flowers is, we know what a Zay Flowers is, and we know what a safety is, right? Like, and that's not because I don't want to throw out Minkins and just be like, Minkins stinks. No, he's a safety. There's a reason why he's not a corner. So you throw him in single coverage on Zay Flowers, you're like, whoa, what are we doing here? Like, what are we doing here? And so our fans, I wouldn't say that we're the most expert fan base in terms of football, but we're not stupid. And that was dumb. You know, like you could see that happening on TV. You're like, why is Minkins being asked to cover Zay Flowers in single coverage with no help? So, you know, there's things like that. Like last year, Sanga Palatelli being able to go to DeJesus with Rodney Johnson on him. A terrible personnel decision. And that's one of the reasons why I think Jeff Brohm is – made his change from English to Ivy because he's looking for greatness. Like he's trying to go from really good to great because that great is the difference between winning that Cal game and losing it and choosing those little small details. The play call was fine. Your personnel was wrong. You know? Like, so how do you get all that in that moment in overtime, all on the field and be correct in a short period of time where everybody understands it? And that's why you make that call. And that's why coordinators make what they make. And that's why the scrutiny is there because it is a big job. And you've got to have your guys. And Ivy was saying he's going to be on the field, which I think is really interesting.
1: Which I think he's been on the field the whole time he's been here.
0: He has been. But English, remember, started up top and Brohm moved him down.
1: I think it's better on the field so you can talk to the players. I mean, as opposed to just phoning them.
0: When that happens, you got to trust the guys in the box, though. You got to trust.
1: Yeah,
0: like,
1: you
0: got to
1: have your eyes in the sky, which I think they do. And, you know, Ivy on the sideline, I think, is crucial because he's, you know, the intense in-game guy, kind of like a Grantham was.
0: I don't think you want a guy with that intensity just up in a box. I think that would be a mistake.
1: All right, we didn't really get to it this segment, but we'll get back to Brohm on the offense and the scrimmage the other day. But before we get out of the break, let me ask you, Stu Holt coming back into the equation. Obviously, Brahm's expressed his concerns with the special teams, and you know, you bring back a guy who was here with Satterfield for three of the four seasons, went off to Virginia Tech for the last four, and you know, there's glaring deficiencies in the special teams, and he made the call to the pen and said, hey, we need you back here. What do you think of Stu Holt coming back into the equation? Patching up the special teams.
0: I always liked Stu. He was also like a tight end, kind of fullback kind of coach, you know, with Marshawn Ford and that. And, you know, and Marshawn was very successful here at that position group. Now, when we know he's not going to take over Paul Petrino. We understand that. Paul's safe.
1: No, absolutely not.
0: Yeah, but
1: he's sacred.
0: I think that we've definitely seen some issues with special teams and in a way that haven't really shown themselves under Maslowski. And so I think bringing in a different look, maybe he specializes in a certain area that maybe Maslowski lacks. I don't know the details, but that makes a ton of sense to me because it sounds

0: feels like right now, of the things that we're worried about, special teams is kind of at the top of the list, and the defense is kind of busting out. Now, I'm pumped that there's no real big problems offensively coming out of that practice, that Jeff's not like, you know, well, we got to get better throwing the ball, we got to get better running the ball. Like, the only thing he's really worried about is the running backs getting too much work. You know, they moved a receiver over to running back to kind of spread the workload around. That's the only real problem that Jeff has really expressed at all in the offense this offseason.
1: So much of the special teams aspect is mental.
0: Yeah.
1: And it's getting through to these guys and instilling confidence. Because a lot of these guys, they have strong enough legs to make, 50-yard field goals, to hit it from every hash. These punters, they can punt the ball 55 a thing. It's all about consistency and just the mental aspect of it and building confidence. So hopefully, Holt is he's more of a veteran coach. He's been, he's spent 25 years coaching special teams.
0: Yeah. I mean, so, really that H-back spot was with Holt, he got Marshawn Ford went from a walk-on to like a star.
1: Well, same with, James Turner, kicker.
0: Yeah.
1: Went from walk-on to all-conference to transfer to Michigan and national championship.
0: That's right. But Isaac Martin, was a walk-on, got something out of him. Our punting was pretty good, back then too. So you bring a guy like that in, and I think it just makes a ton of sense. So we'll continue to roll along here. 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We'll get an update from Drew. I have utterly no idea. Maybe he's coming down. Maybe he's going to connect from home. We got kickoff luncheon today. We got to be running a lot better on a Monday here on the Diener Show on ESPN 680-1570.
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1: Am I fixed? Can you hear me good?
2: Yeah, you sound good.
1: There we go.
2: What'd you do?
1: All right.
2: What'd you do?
1: I had the 30-minute conversation with ChatGPT running me through firmware updates, audio issues or routing issues on the iPhone.
2: Huh.
1: And so, yeah. I would not have found that on my own.
2: Okay.
1: Right now, I'm

0: ChatGPT is basically our station engineer at this point.
1: Well, yeah. Yes.
0: I think I've got a delay, so I may have to change another setting.
1: No, that was me. That was me pausing for a
0: minute. Okay.
1: So we'll see. I don't think you have a, because when you said that, yeah, ChatGPT is our station engineer, I was like, well, yeah.
0: Well, I mean, there are some things though that, like, I mean, if, like, honestly, if Calvin can't come in and do something, that was great. I mean, I would have not known how to do any of that.
1: Right.
0: I didn't know. You know, it's like updating software on a mixer. That didn't even sound possible.
1: No. No, but it makes sense that it would need some sort of an update every so often.
0: Yeah.
1: You know, it kind of makes sense that your devices.
0: Have you ever updated your iRig? That's like updating your iRig.
1: No.
0: That's what I'm saying.
1: But it always works. You know, but it always. But
0: yeah, it does. Yeah.
1: Because it always works, I haven't had to update it. But yeah, so what you missed was, we were talking about the AP poll coming out today. We're talking about the kickoff luncheon and Jeff Brohm.
0: So how much do you care about the AP poll coming out today? How much do you really care about that?
1: It matters. I have a sense of pride when I'm watching the bottom line and I see the number next to the name. Because, you know, if you don't have the number next to your name, you don't really get showcased on the bottom line. You know, like, you only if the team you're playing is, you know, ranked. So I like it for that way. And for gambling apps, you can find it a lot easier when you're ranked.
0: Well, I mean, don't you think that how they play in game one will determine if they're ranked in week two? Like, I don't even think they have to win.
1: Right.
0: I think if they play well and lose, I think they'd be ranked. Again, I don't care about the rankings. It's one that matters. But I get the branding and the an ego boost.
1: And I
0: guess somewhat of an image.
1: It is that. And also, like, I want to be involved in the sport. Last year, we were unranked, and we didn't play anybody, and we were on nobody's radar because of how we started the year. You know, with just nobody. That's Indiana's fault, you know, really, more than anything. But, like, you know, when you come out of the gate, if you're number 23, you know, and you're playing number 9, 10 Ole Miss, like, a lot of people are going to be drawn to that game. I think it helps, you know, when you keep your
0: models. I agree with that. If you tune in and you go, oh, ranked team against ranked team, you're more likely than, oh, Ole Miss is playing unranked Louisville.
1: Right.
0: Yeah, I grant you that.
1: So I think in that way it does, and sense of pride, you know, and the game that we're against is Notre Dame Wisconsin, and I think that game's going to be over really quick. You know, I don't anticipate that.
0: Why the hell? I mean, one of these games should be earlier in the day.
1: I agree with that. Yeah, I know. I know. It's like NBC, I guess, wanted their Sunday night football.
0: God.
1: You know, but ESPN was like, well, we're not going to just give you that. I got Ole Miss Louisville. We got a better game. You know, they just went head-to-head.
0: This sport just doesn't work together.
1: No, they don't.
0: It just never works together. I mean, people are – I mean, after that Saturday, this is why it's such a great thing to play on this Sunday, because after Saturday, people's appetite is wet. They're like, all right, what do you got for us today? Nothing till tonight.
1: Nothing till tonight.
0: What do you mean nothing till tonight? Why?
1: Enjoy your day's pool.
0: Yeah, because no one works together. Yeah, wouldn't that be better? Yeah, but we have a TV deal with NBC, and we have a TV deal with ESPN, so no, we're not working together. Screw them.
1: Right, and I guess NBC has –
0: it's just unbelievable.
1: NBC early in the day.
0: Oh, sorry, Washington State, the Apple Cup.
1: The Apple Cup there at Husky Stadium. But, you know, I mean, that's a cool game at 4 o'clock, and they'll have their own – it'll be a nice little lead-in to Wisconsin – Notre Dame.
0: Not bad, but play that at noon. Play Louisville Ole Miss at 4 or 7. I mean, it's like you have a whole day of programming.
2: 4 o'clock would be 98 degrees in Nashville. I think we're good on that one.
0: Well, but what's going to be 98 degrees? I mean, they're playing games at 3 o'clock all across the nation. I mean, on Saturday.
1: Right.
0: Why is that any different?
1: I'm sure
0: it'll be nice and cool in Arkansas at 4:15 on Saturday.
1: Yeah. I'm actually like, you know, find one of these nooners, you know, or 12:30 games, like, and put them, like the Kent State South Carolina game.
0: Yeah, one of the 50,000 games on Saturday. How about you flip that to noon Sunday?
1: Right.
0: You know?
1: Yeah, move that noon Sunday, or Youngstown State Kentucky at 1 o'clock. Make that noon on Sunday, just so that you have some programming there that's watchable. And yeah, it's probably not going to be your premier stuff, but you're just getting people going.
0: I mean, the NFL's, if college football is not going to claim the only Sunday in the fall that they currently have the right way, the NFL is just going to take that from
1: them. Yeah, they will.
0: You've had your chance, college football. You've had this Sunday, and you've basically done zero with it. So the NFL is going to back the schedule up and take it from you. So, you know, enjoy it while you can.

0: Right. And I'd say the same thing on the Monday. You know, you don't have to wait till 7:30 on Monday. It's a holiday.
1: Totally agree.
0: You could play that, you know, at one. You could play a 1 o'clock, 4 o'clock, whatever, and just roll with it. But they just kind of just let it happen. Oh yeah, it's Monday, so we can't wait till we got to wait till night. Not on a holiday weekend, you don't. So anyway, we'll enjoy the pool, I suppose, and getting back from Nashville. But I'm excited, man. I'm excited. We already got all the reservations made for Nashville.
1: Well, I'm glad I didn't make my reservations because I was delivered some devastating news on Friday.
0: Devastating news
1: by Nate Huber and Paul Rogers.
0: No.
1: Because Paul's going to, you know, he comes in on game week, you know, and then the week after. And I was like, he goes, well, I'll come in on, what's 2 weeks from today? He's like, I'll come in on the 31st. And I was like, well, no, I thought we said we'd do Tuesday that week after the game. He goes, yeah. He goes, the game's not till the 6th. I mean, I damn near booked reservations. You look at the calendar, Labor Day weekend looks like it's the 30th. Like, you know what I'm saying? Like, because August is in the screwy way that it is. So I have another week longer than I had before I got to football. I thought I was getting football in 2 weeks, and that's three.
0: No, you got 20 days.
1: Devastating news.
0: Till kickoff.
1: Absolutely devastating news to me.
0: Well, I know, but we have more time for the summer. There you go. More summertime.
1: But I'm glad I didn't book reservations.
0: No kidding.
1: I mean, I was like, oh, okay, I can book these now. Then I realized, oh, dummy, you don't have a game there. Weekend in Nashville without a game.
0: I mean, it's fine if you want to go and, like, you know, get it all and, like, scout it out and taste the finest meat.
1: No, I'm an idiot. I couldn't figure out when Labor Day was. If you look at a calendar, it looks like that's Labor Day.
0: You're out of sorts. What's going on?
1: Labor Day being the 7th is the latest possible day it can be.
0: Oh, there's no doubt.
1: Like, yeah. So that's why it looks like, I mean, that looks like we're into the second full week of September.
0: Yeah. And so, I think Brom talked about it on Saturday that, usually, he goes, this is kind of a shorter camp, as it were, because Labor Day starts so late, but school starts still starts when school starts.
1: You're right. So that's why, like, I'm throwing off.
0: So it costs him a week of, like, camp, and that's for everybody, too, just not just Louisville. But, like, yeah, school starts today here at U of L, and how did Max's weekend go? Do we know? Did we have any?
2: Did he talk to any women?
1: I hope so. I talked to him several times. You know, I mean, he was at a party on Friday night. And then I guess there's a big event on Tuesday. So, no, Mark, I'm not going to tell you every girl he talks to over the open airwaves. Would you like to discuss your daughter's dating habits,
0: too?
1: That
0: was Creighton asking. That was not me. That was Creighton.
1: Okay. You were insinuating. That's what
0: no,
1: you wanted.
0: I wanted
1: the info.
0: No, I thought you were going to share, you know, talk about the party, you know, maybe some of the invites he's gotten and just see how he's acclimating.
1: I'm trying not to be overbearing on it. I do talk to him every day, but I'm trying to let him sort of figure it out. And I think there's, like, a big, like, fraternity rush week something tomorrow. So I'm hearing rumblings of.
0: That's pretty cool.
1: So I'm trying to figure that out to see what we can do there.
0: You have there's 20.
1: Grilling with the Greeks is what it's called on Tuesday.
0: Grilling
1: with the Greeks. Okay. He should do that.
0: Yeah, so. He should grill with the Greeks. 20 days till kickoff. Do you have a number 20 that's near and dear to your heart?
1: Golly, 20.
2: What about Victor?
1: Was Milt 20?
2: Milt was 20, yes.
0: But I'm looking at football numbers.
2: Will
0: not
2: Scott
0: basketball.
2: Was also 20. No,
0: you stop it with your Rick Pitino and your basketball. This is a football discussion.
1: It could be basketball. It could be either one.
2: Dude, Corbin wore number 20 for a while.
0: Corbin did. He wore 20 for two seasons before switching to four. Mark Clayton.
2: Oh, there you go.
1: Oh, wow.
0: An honor jersey. There. I'm looking at Robert Haskins.
2: Okay.
0: Was
2: 20. Trying to make the Orange Bowl.
0: Bud Herring. Good linebacker. Might be before your time a little bit. Tayon Holloway wore 20.
1: Wayne Blackshear, right? Was he?
2: Yes, 20? Yes. Wayne Blackshear wore 20 and 25.
1: Fat Wayne? Yeah, I give up. Cue the Fat Wayne audio.
0: I give up with
1: Mike Grosso. His rebounding numbers are crazy. Josh Nickelberry. Whoa.
0: Maurice Turner, a football player. Ronald Walker, a good football player. There's a 20, so there you go. 20.
1: Alan Murphy. Yeah.
0: Stop it with your.
2: So who is the best 20 there? Milt Wagner?
0: No, it's got to be Clayton. Football 20. Yeah. It's got to be Mark Clayton.
1: Yeah. For basketball, it's got to be Wagner. Well, Grosso. Look at Grosso's rebounding numbers, man. They are ungodly.
0: Well, at that time,
1: they almost don't make sense. No, but his are like no one's. He's. I mean, nobody's breaking those. Does he have the all-time rebounding record, or is that Wes?
0: I thought it was Wes or Tyra, one of the two.
1: Yeah, rebounding records. I don't know.
0: Yeah,
1: but yeah, one of those two. Anyway, sorry, derailed it. Totally derailed it.
0: So does it mean anything to you? The AP top 25. Does that matter to you?
1: I don't care about these polls at all. I don't. The only thing I care about is the CFP rankings.
0: Charlie Tyra, by the way, number one all time in reboundings.
1: So how far behind was Grosso, though? I mean, Grosso's numbers are just like you're the career leader.
0: See, I've got Charlie at 16-17 for a career. Charlie 645 for a season.
1: So Grosso's third. So Wes Unseld per game is 18.9. Tyra 17 and Grosso 14.
0: 14.
2: That's wild. 18.9 a game.
1: Yeah, rebounds per game.
0: That's insane.
1: That makes no sense.
0: That's crazy.
1: I mean, think about all the rebounds Ellis Miles had. He had almost 1,000. Right, he's a rebounding machine. Right.
0: Yeah.
1: So for a career. But he had just under 1,000. Tyra had 1,600.
0: That's so many.
1: It just doesn't make sense, man.
0: No, it really doesn't. But those guys, they used to just rack up rebounds, man.
1: I guess all I could figure, I've always been a great mystery to me to that era, that the pace was faster, you know, it wasn't overcoached. And I think just forwards and centers did the rebounding. I mean, I guess. I don't know. I'd love to know why there are so many more rebounds in the
0: maybe they just got out of there. Maybe the guards.
1: Maybe they played more minutes.
2: We got Lloyd Gardner tomorrow morning.
0: We're going to ask him.
2: Great question for Lloyd.
0: But I do think that, like, Louisville being ranked, it matters to me. I just don't. I understand why it doesn't really matter, too, because you could beat Ole Miss and get ranked the very next week. And
1: it doesn't matter to their path to postseason, but it does matter, I think, to the fans to feel validated. I think it's an ego thing.
0: Do you think it helps put butts in seats when you're ranked?
1: You know, that's a good point. Probably.
0: Yeah.
1: Probably does. Yeah, probably does.
0: Yeah.
1: It shouldn't.
0: Especially on game one or two.
1: Well, but here's the thing. I go back to it. If they play well in game one, win or lose, I think they'll be ranked in week two, and that's your home opener.
0: Right. So if we beat Ole Miss,
1: how
0: much better is the attendance next week against Villanova?
1: That's a great question. I mean, it's a home opener, so it's going to be pretty good.
0: Because success has its reward.
1: What do you think? Is it a 10% bump? Is it a 15%
0: bump? Because it's an FCS game and it's a Friday night. You know, it's always a little bit tougher, and FCS is probably the toughest part of that cell. But if you're excited coming off a win, I think you might get 3,000 to 4,000 more people out there.
1: Yeah, I'd say that's
0: off
1: fair.
0: A win.
1: Yeah,
0: there might be fans that are waiting and seeing, and maybe they're like, I'm excited, but. Oh man, we beat Ole Miss. Oh yeah, I'm going to go to that game on Friday. I wasn't planning on it, but let's go to that game on Friday night. Mm-hmm. Let's go out there. I think that it does. And then losing the game, if you come out and you're like looking like we did against Syracuse with Saturday.
1: I mean, that's the lowest of the lowest for openers. If they're that, then geez.
0: This is the flattest I've ever seen any football team come out in an opener of Louisville. Of Louisville, like ever. Like I was like, what am I watching? And they weren't that bad all year. They were just bad that night. So it wasn't the best year, but they weren't that bad all year. So it was just really, really frustrating to see them come out flat. And that's what Jeff Brom's trying to avoid. I don't know if you listen to his post scrimmage, audio.
1: Well, we've got some, right?
0: Play some of it for Drew there, Creighton, because he's got the urgency button pushed.
1: Yeah, you could definitely tell that.
2: So, yeah, Drew, we touched on Jeff was worried that, the defense gave a bunch of big plays. But here he is on the offense and kind of, Lincoln taking control.
3: Well, I think we did make some plays. The quarterback made some throws. We were able to get him on the move a little bit. He did a good job with that. I thought we caught the ball pretty well when we threw it. And, that was good. The O-line is making progress. Got to get some running backs a little bit more healthy, but they're working through that. So, we have not been as good as this on offense throughout camp. This was a good day for us. You know how that goes. It's you got to come back and try to have another good practice on Monday.
1: Well, that's a bunch of nothing. But he's not mad at anybody.
0: You know,
2: he was happy with the offense. And I think for him to be happy with the offense, it says something.
0: I don't think he was happy at all with the offense last year. You know, I think he was happy with parts of the offense. He was happy with our ability to run the football. I think he liked Chris Bell. I think.
1: What did you make of we got to get some running backs healthy?
0: Well, he's got, you know, he's down a back, obviously, with Isaac Brown. They moved, who'd they move over? It was
2: Marlon Harbin from St. X.
0: Yeah, they moved him from receiver to running back to kind of get another body in there for practice reps and stuff. And he's, you know, he really likes Harbin as a receiver and at running back. So, and I don't know if we have anybody else. He did talk about Brody Foley having a concussion during camp, so I don't know that he participated in the scrimmage.
2: He didn't single out any other running backs being hurt, but he acted like they've taken, you know, another one. It's been a heavier load on the other guys. Here's his Isaac. He was asked about Isaac.
1: Of course.
3: He didn't do as much today, kind of what's happened before. We'll continue to work through and get him back where he's feeling exactly the way we want. We've had some other running backs with a few strains, too, because the workload has been pretty good, so we'll have to manage that. But it's something they all can come back from and get healthy.
0: He also talked
1: – dealing with him.
0: Can you have the clip where he's talking about how
2: – Yes.
0: Guys that are hurt, and sometimes they have to play 80 to 90. Here. Sometimes you're 80%, sometimes
3: I think we've managed it pretty good. You know, you got to get the work in, and you got to work, and we'll be very careful about taking people to the ground, which we have done. We did get some live tackle segments here, which was good. We needed to tackle, and I think we got through that pretty good. But, you know, you got to work through the strains and the things like that. That's football, and, you know, we've managed it as well as we could for camp. So, you know, they have to learn how to manage their body and get themselves 100%, and when they're at about 90 or so, they still got to be able to go and work themselves through it, and, you know, the veterans, I think, know that, but you've got to make sure everybody understands you're not going to be 100% all the time, but we're going to try to get you there and get you fresh.
1: Okay, that actually sounds like that's a direct reference to Isaac.
0: Yeah.
1: I mean, like, that he actually said something there. Yeah, but he signed up for this, you know.
0: So, no, he
1: did. I think he's come to the realization, all right, dude, you're not going to practice the way I want you to practice, how I want you to practice, or when I want you to practice. But you damn very well play in the games if this is going to be your attitude. That's what I hear.
0: May be very well what's happening.
1: And you better play when you're 80%.
0: Yeah.
1: You know, because running backs, that's a good day to be 80%.
0: Oh, yeah. Like, Emmitt Smith, if you can't play hurt, you can't play.
1: Right.
0: And nobody in the – you can be super dynamic, but the NFL is not going to invest at a high level if you're available 40% of the time. So, but they also say that, you know, I don't care if these guys are ready to play. We get paid for what we do on Sunday, you know, and you get paid for what you do on Saturday. So I do think that there's a way to keep him fresh, keep him active. He said when he, you know, kind of, you know, said he was coming back to Louisville for this year, that he wanted to win the Heisman Trophy. We can't win the Heisman Trophy if you don't play in all 12 games, all 13 games.
1: Yeah. It's also tough if you don't tell your head coach you're coming back. Don't have conversations with him.
0: Yeah, it's a whole thing.
1: I don't know how many Heisman winners got there. You know, I didn't tell my coach. I didn't talk to him after I decided to come back this year. But
0: super
1: I'm glad I did.
0: Super interesting world we live in.
1: Yeah.
0: It is
1: really
0: strange.
1: Yeah. But, I mean, I think that's what he's saying there. You're going to just have to play at less than 100%.
0: Yeah.
1: And you better not pull a mic. You better not pull that guy that the Nets drafted. You better not pull.
0: You almost said his name. Yeah, don't do it. I'm excited for tomorrow's batch of players that we get the reference 19 because it's a very, very, very good look. So that's just a little tease. Tomorrow's 19 is good.
1: All right, how about we get the break? We'll talk to C.L. Brown. We're going to do that?
0: Yeah, let's do that. Well, Chick-fil-A's not quite here yet, but I'm sure they'll be right around here any second. You will miss out. We made some changes to the menu, so we're going to get some new stuff today. But, you know, it'll be the same stuff that you're – we didn't mess with the breakfast bowls, okay? We did not touch the breakfast bowls. Because we know that those are big hits, but we got a little bit more hash browns, a little less fruit. Different breakfast sandwiches that they have over there. And if you want any catering at your place, call them. Chick-fil-A Varshan Road, Chick-fil-A Stony Brook. They can help you out over there. Arrange a pickup. So it might be a youth sport, might be an office thing, might be, I don't know, any tailgate. So you can do all sorts of stuff over there. Chick-fil-A Barstown Road, Chick-fil-A Stony Brook, and they'll take good care of you like they do us here on the

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1: 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We roll along with you. I'm sure Andy sent a promo sheet, but what do we got here? We got Reds at some point, right?
0: Yeah, not today.
1: Not today.
0: The Reds lost series to the Marlins.
1: Here's the promo sheet from last night. Yeah, we got welcome to the party. Do you think the Reds are done? Yeah, they get the Cardinals tomorrow night. So, yeah, and then we'll look forward to

0: Cardinal Insider.
1: We got the bonus hour.
0: We got the bonus hour. Hey, we got Raiders Texans on Thursday. So maybe some more Mendoza, who I guess looked pretty good in his debut, apparently. Yeah. That's what the talking heads.
1: I haven't watched a lot of football, you know, in terms of preseason NFL football. I've watched very little. So maybe I'll watch a little more down the stretch, but I haven't watched much.
0: I like having it on. Like, and I was listening, you know, I was on the other room, so the Bears game was on. I don't know. It's just, it lets me know it's sort of getting close. But C.L. Brown on the line with us. And this is, of course, we lie to ourselves and say it's around the corner. It's not around the corner. It's forever away. But we're going to tell ourselves that, right?
2: Yeah, no, I mean, it's around the corner relative to the beginning of the summer when it wasn't. So I can take this. I'm kind of like you. I was in a bar the other day, and just having games on felt right. You know, even though it was like third string on, you'll never hear from again. But still, just having the screens lit up with NFL games was feels like normal.
0: Yeah, I agree. It's just like, okay, it's there. It's not what I want to see yet, but it's better than having, you know, nothing. So, but for college, we don't have any of that. We just have to hear what the coaches tell us after practice. So anything you've read into anything Jeff Brohm has said after Saturday at all?
2: No, not really. I do think it's going to be big for – first and foremost, I think these the players that are basically suing or whatever, taking advantage of the injunction to get a fifth year that just graduated, I think it's totally absurd, including Seth Trimble. But it's going to be big because I think Jabari Mack being able to play for Louisville come to give more experience at corner and to kind of solidify that position for them as a guy who started last year coming back to the roster, I think, you know, that could potentially be a big addition. And, you know, I don't know if he's going to automatically get his starting spot back, but just having some competition for DJ Waller, who seemed like he was going to be the starter before this injunction happened, I think it'll give that defense a lift for sure.
0: Yeah, I'm with you. I don't blame the players for you know what they're doing, but it just gets absurd.
2: Yeah,
0: every time you turn around, someone's getting eligible. It's like, I guess this is what we're doing. I mean, and so meanwhile on the basketball side of things, I mean, Trimble, you've seen him play a bunch. I'm gonna hop over there for a second on the subject. I mean, what a get! I mean, he would have been a guy I think a lot of teams would have targeted had he been available.
2: Yeah, for sure. I think he's a great defender. His athleticism is unreal. I mean, his brother, J.P. Tokoto, played at Carolina at like 2012 to 2015, had the same kind of lift. And he was taller. J.P. was about 6'6". But Seth kind of brings that same athleticism. A smart player. Like, there are nothing but positives for what he's going to bring to the roster. And he's somebody who doesn't need the ball a ton to be able to play his game. He'll fit in the locker room. Like he's not a selfish guy, not a big ego guy. So it's man, like this roster is stacked almost to the point where, you know, I don't know, man. I think the expectations, you know, they're already pretty high. I think that, that this is going to turn into a little bit of pressure as opposed to just
0: a little
2: that could do well. Yeah.
0: Well, the money, I mean, the money does it. I mean, whether, you know, it's, we don't know exact figures, but we know they may have spent the most prior to this and they spent a bunch more on him.
2: Yeah.
0: I think absolutely I think Kelsey wants that, but he's got it. 'Cause he's the only coach on campus that can't say he's gotten everything he's asked for.
2: True. He definitely has the resources now, and they're all behind him. So yeah, they've got to match what they paid out.
0: Yeah.
2: But I mean, it's much better to have this kind of situation than, you know, have a iffy roster put together.

0: recruiter with not a lot of money and know you're going to be Boston College for a year, you know? So
1: sure.
0: So this is going to be an exciting time. And yeah. I think equally, like, I think football, I mean, I think this has the potential to be a great year for U of L athletics based on what we see on paper so far.
1: Yeah, I mean, I'd agree with you. While we both say that the system's ridiculous, like, okay, well, it's nice to have a guy we know back on the roster as well, so you get some continuity there. I get fatigued with the court cases. I was into it for a while, and now I'm like, okay, you guys just whenever you get done, please just advise, let us know.
0: Exactly, whenever you get done. There's a website that actually tracks every court case that's going against the NCAA right now. And that person is staying busy.
2: The GoDaddy hosting piece got to be huge.
0: Probably started off as like a little side hobby. Now it probably seems like a full-time job with the amount of cases that come up. But it just goes to, like, this can't continue. Like, we got to get some kind of structure back in place. And I don't know when it happens. If this Protect College Sports Act doesn't pass, which I still think it's 50-50, and probably sure. I'd lean on it not passing right now. But if it doesn't pass, like, what what's the future? Like, right. What are we going to be doing here?
2: Well, that is the bet. Right, that it doesn't pass. That's why you can bring these guys in. What happens if it passes and these guys play in the first few weeks of the season? Are they ineligible after that? Are they able to play the rest of the year? What do you think happens there?
0: Well, I think it might be like the kid at Alabama,
2: Bediako,
0: basketball last year, who played like four games and then he was ruled ineligible. So, and it was kind of like no harm, no foul. I don't think it'll count against anybody because the NCAA, as far as I know, has not put out some kind of statement that if you play these players, beware, you know.
1: Right.
0: I think at this point they're licking their wounds so much that they're pretty toothless to try and stop it from happening. So, yeah, I think if there was some kind of reversal, it would just be teams would just go on, and you know there would be no repercussion for playing in an athlete who's by all intents and purposes is eligible right now. So everybody's within the rules.
1: Yeah, Bediako, it seemed like, come on, Alabama, you know better than that. I mean, these guys that aren't playing or that are playing now, it's like, okay, well, there's a court case. But it seemed like Alabama was like, oh, whoa, what's the big deal? We're just playing professional athlete. What's the problem? It's a problem? So, I don't know. I think, I wonder, like, we are talking about it. Do fans, the general fan, do they care? Like, the person that's looking forward to going to Nashville, I always wonder how much they care. Maybe they do, but maybe we overplay. I do think the roster continuity is a huge thing for the fans, but I don't know. Maybe some of them don't think it's that big a deal.
0: Yeah, I think fans want to win.
1: Yeah.
0: And that's what it comes down to. If you get somebody that's going to help them win, then they're all for it. But the minutiae that we tend to focus on, I don't think the average fan really cares about. It really just comes down to, are we going to win with this person or what? Like, what's the value of bringing?
1: Right,
0: and I also feel like that with coaches. Like, I saw Dan Hurley's statement from UConn basically saying that coaches should play a bigger role in helping to kind of manage this by not going after those kind of players and not basically operating in the gray area. But the history of college sports says that we are always operating in the gray areas, and there always be guys who, if they can kind of skirt a rule or at least go against the spirit of a rule to get some talent, they're going to do it. And
1: yeah.
0: So that's why we are where we're at right now, because somebody's always going to be pushing the buttons and really testing the limits of what they can do in regards to eligibility rules and that kind of thing. So Yeah, I don't know, man. I feel like it's like just grim the way we yeah. talk about this. But I'm hoping there's a light at the end of the tunnel for college sports.
1: Yeah, it's I'm sure the coaches. You can hear the collective eye roll. You know, of Danny Hurley telling them how to live their lives and run their programs. It's like, yeah. I mean, he's not Coach K over there when he speaks. You know, it's like, okay, dude, yeah, we heard you.
2: Well, and the other thing is that no coach is going to trust that everybody's going to pass on all those players.
1: No.
2: And then you got to, and then you end up having to play against Seth Trimble.
0: Yeah, that's true too. So it's like a. The cycle continues. We're stuck in this, like, hamster wheel, running and running, not going anywhere.
1: Oh, man. C.L. Brown was here, 9th round of the Ville, ESPN at 680-1057. So, you know, I have found it interesting on all of the discussions about Louisville that I've listened, whether it's ESPN College Game Day podcast or just some of the writings and coverage out of Media Days. There's nothing negative with Louisville. There's just nothing at all with Louisville. You know, like, I think they have the respect of – you know, the writers or whatever, or people that cover the league, but nobody's talking about them. I heard ESPN Game Day do a whole podcast in the ACC, and I'm not sure they even mentioned Louisville. You know, they're and I think that's how Jeff would like to have it, good and boring.
0: Yeah, that's surprising. I feel like haven't listened to any podcasts about it, but I feel like they're it's kind of like a dark horse kind of love. Like, obviously, Miami is a team that everybody's talking about from the league, and almost like an involuntary reflex, they got to talk about Dabo and Clemson because of how good they've been, and the question is, can they ever get back? But I think Louisville is in that next tier where when SMU was mentioned, I feel like Louisville gets mentioned as a potential team that can make some noise in this conference this year. But, to your point, I'm sure Jeff prefers it this way. But having Ole Miss as the opener, I think they're going to open some eyes. If they win this game, it's going to be, you know, everything is going to change for this team in terms of what they can accomplish this season and how people view them.
1: Yeah. All right, CL. Well, I assume are you heading over to the luncheon today, or are you whenever you
0: the
1: see.
0: Luncheon? It's not, I'm sound like an old man. It's not what it used to be. Like we don't have the same access afterwards and stuff. You know, so I don't know. I'm letting our beat writer Alexis handle it.
1: Yeah, I mean that's where Rick coined the. That's where he launched the leap year campaign, right at the basketball.
0: Yeah.
1: You know, that, I do remember that. I was like, oh, it's or bridge year, not leap year, bridge year.
0: Bridge year, yeah. That didn't go over too well.
1: yeah, they were a 4 seed or a 3 seed or something, right, that year. Yeah. All right, CL, appreciate it, man. We'll talk soon.
0: All right, you guys have a good one.
1: All right, you too. CL Brown was here, 9th round of the Ville, ESPN 680. Yeah, I remember that. That was the tip-off luncheon, and I think Gorgie had – wasn't he ineligible briefly?
2: Was Gorgie ineligible?
1: Briefly, I thought. I thought he had for a few days.
2: Okay, I don't remember that. That would have been
1: check that.
2: Bridge year. Okay,
1: remember that was the Preston Knowles led team.
2: Took him a second to get cleared by the NCAA. Okay, maybe. Yeah, I could see that being a thing. Yeah, because I remember Jeff Goodman goes, he mocked Louisville fans for being excited.
1: Shocking.
2: That Gorgie got eligible, and he was like, "Yeah, what is he gonna do? Big deal."
1: Yeah.
2: I remember that Goodman definitely mocked our fans, and I think that was the start of our.
1: That's what I love how you remember it. Like you don't remember the story, you remember the Goodman on your vendetta list. I love that.
2: The chin.
1: I love that.
2: It's very, very big and important though. But you know, I know that you know while I was gone, you took you were very upset about the Kyle Tucker thing, and I was thinking about that. I think.
1: Well, I don't know about very upset, but I think it was silly to come back and do your first interview post Bahamas with a guy that basically ran the UK website,
2: right?
1: You know, whatever,
2: right.
1: whatever franchise, 24.
2: Which is almost as silly as Chris Mack not speaking to any of the reporters in Greensboro when COVID, and then coming back and sitting down with Fred Cowgill, who wasn't there. You know, and you're like,
1: there
2: okay,
1: you go.
2: All right,
1: it's cool. That's what we're doing.
2: We
1: okay.
2: all travel down here to cover the team. There's a big story. You don't talk to any of us that are there, and then you sit down with the guy who didn't even bother going. So cool. Mm-hmm. To me, when I watch the Pat Kelsey, Kyle Tucker thing, yes, he should talk more to his local people. But I thought it was a shot to Jeff Goodman.
1: I like that. Okay, all right.
2: Because I don't know where the rift happened, but if you remember, like, Jeff Goodman put out some stuff that, you know, stuff happened in, like, a weight room or something like that.
1: Oh, that's right. Whose injury was that?
2: Whose injury was that? And then Pat Kelsey went to the podium and was like, I don't know where
1: guy that the Nets drafted.
2: It was Mikal. Yeah. But he's like, I don't know where that came out. And you're like, well, I do. You talk to.
1: Yeah. What do you mean? This is the guy that you tell everything to
2: right.
1: said something. What are you talking about?
2: And so there hasn't been a lot of stuff like that. So it's.
1: I like that. None of us caught that.
2: I was thinking about it because it doesn't make sense that he would go to Kyle Tucker, right? But But it would make sense if he's going to, like, Jeff Goodman's competition.
1: Yeah.
2: Right? Like, it wouldn't make sense to do that. Uh-huh. So, you know, and yeah, PK needs to do more, and he needs to be more himself, and he, you know, stuff like that. But to me, I took that as a shot to the old chin there.
1: That's a good one. I'm a little disappointed the rest of us didn't pick up on that.
2: That's kind of how I took it. I mean, I may be incorrect. You know, it's a theory. I'll admit it's a theory, but that's how I took it there. So
1: yeah.
2: But I, you know, there's so much good juice for our athletic programs this fall coming into the, you know, the season with football. I have high expectations. Basketball, they have high expectations.
3: Yeah. Did you stay up for women's soccer last night against IUPUI?
2: No, but how'd
3: they
2: do? A
3: little 2-hour delay.
2: How'd they do?
3: First win in the fall, 5-1 win.
2: There we go.
1: You are a sick puppy.
3: I didn't watch it.
1: Okay. I mean, that is – Creighton, you're a fan. We get it. You don't have to do that.
3: I didn't go that far as to sit out there at 10:30 in the rain on a Sunday night.
1: Oh, my God.
2: Well, it was a wild night full of, like, you know, I mean – crazy weather, unexpected power outages everywhere. And if you're looking around, you're like, hey, I don't want to have my power out, call Avtec Electric. Avtec Electric
1: Look
2: can
1: at
2: hook
1: that.
2: You up with a generator so that when the power goes out, your power
1: Seamless. Stays
2: on.
1: He's a pro.
2: There with Avtec Electric. It was unexpectedly stormy last night, Diener. Did you get disrupted by any of that?
1: I mean, it rained hard, yes. I mean,
2: yeah. No, it was rocking and rolling.
1: Now, the power lines don't go out. I mean, I think our power lines are underground here.
2: Oh, okay.
1: This part of town. So, having lived here as long as I have, I mean, I don't think the power's been out. Of course, that means it'll go out today. But,
2: sure.
1: But I don't recall a time where it ever has gone out here because I think they're underground, which a lot of people aren't. So,
2: we didn't lose power, but we had trees down in the neighborhood. I had to go around one on my way. In this morning, had to take a different detour, and then there was a tree down that way too. So I was like, "Wow, lots of trees!" And I'm sure they're digging out of it this morning in the neighborhood. But those trees go down, power goes out. You know, so that's kind of how that happens. So volleyball starts on Friday, Creighton. I know you're excited about that, and volleyball's got high expectations too.
3: Yeah, they'll play 13 ranked matchups this season, opening up Friday at 6 against the defending national champ. Texas A&M up at Fiserv Forum in Milwaukee, and then they'll play Saturday at 4 against number 6 Wisconsin.
2: Are you going to those?
3: I'm going to drive up Thursday night. So
1: wait, where are the games?
3: Milwaukee.
1: You're driving to Milwaukee for volleyball. That is amazing.
2: Is that where the Final Four is?
3: We got a couple of Tier 1s making that trip.
2: Is that where the Final Four is?
3: I don't know where the Final Four is this year for volleyball, to be quite honest.
2: Because volleyball Friday and Saturday are on ESPN2 and Fox, Drew. Like, they're on Big Fox on Saturday at 4 o'clock.
1: Really?
2: Yeah.
1: Wow.
2: So, it's a big deal. ESPN2.
3: Yeah, well, I mean, we're playing Wisconsin and Milwaukee. I imagine it'll be 15,000 people at that match. So, should be a good one. I mean, Nebraska, we had our inter-squad scrimmage Saturday, Red Black. I've been sick and out of it, and I didn't make it down to anything. Yeah. So,
1: did you figure out what you had, Creighton, by the way?
3: Probably COVID. I mean,
1: well,
3: or
1: I don't
3: the
1: think
3: flu.
1: You cured
3: it was
1: COVID
3: like,
1: that fast.
3: I don't know.
1: The doctor
3: flu, flu-like. She said she just gave me Mucinex and the Dayquil, Nyquil. Creighton's.

0: my dumb.
1: But it is. I mean, like, you know, we're getting started, man. Like, we are getting started on, like, soccer's already rolling. Get volleyball on Friday and Saturday. Like, it's exciting.
2: Yeah. And it's all just a tease just to get us closer and closer to, you know, real live football. So we have week zero and I'm screwed up now on the calendar. So
0: August 29th.
2: Week zero, 2 weeks. So yeah. Is that 2 weeks? I mean, yeah. I can't even keep it straight.
0: 12 days. So,
1: 12 okay. days. Okay. Week zero. And you know, it's going to be really exciting on that noon kickoff that we have in Dublin for North Carolina and TCU.
2: You watch the hell out of that.
1: I'm going to watch the heck out of that game, man. Are you
2: yeah.
1: kidding me?
0: They were running during Sunday Night Baseball last night, the San Jose State USC teaser. And I think the spread on that's 39.
1: Yeah.
2: Hey, I had not watched the open to Sunday Night Baseball. They do a good job with that, man.
1: Oh,
2: you know? I mean, that's a real production. You know, it's like it's Zach Brown singing, you know, with whoever else in there. And, I mean, that was I mean, that's a good, really good production quality.
1: Four home runs and with five runs last night. So, you know, a lot of homering
2: good.
1: Going on. Yeah, it's good.
2: That's good.
0: Our boy Reed Detmers had an outing on Saturday night. He struck out 10.
2: So, did he finish well? Because I feel like a lot of times you update us when things start well.
0: He struck out 6 through 3.
2: Okay.
0: And then he ended up throwing 8 scoreless, striking out 10.
2: That's good.
0: Yeah. So he was pretty dominant.
2: Are they in any sort of position to?
0: No, they suck.
2: No.
1: They traded Joe tremendously. Adele. They traded Joe Adele, and you know, that kind of tells you where they are.
2: Yeah, that's right. I'm sorry, I was confusing that. That's right. He stayed there. So it's Adele that's on the Guardians. Okay. Yeah, I had that reversed.
0: That was Detmer's first home win. He was 0-5 on the air with a 3.8 ERA. I mean, talk about no run support. You've got a 3.8 ERA and can't get a win. They won 1-0 with his outing on Saturday.
2: Yeah, it's just weird how some pitchers are like that. It's like, do you guys not like this dude or what, man? You know, like, what's the story here?
0: Well, the other local guy that's just completely going haywire is Brandon Thott at Arizona.
2: Oh, yeah?
0: He Friday night, he had another big scoreless outing, 7 innings, 2 hits, and 7 strikeouts against Atlanta. So he's gone 4 straight starts, 7, 14, 12, 28 innings without giving up a run.
2: 28 scoreless innings
0: against
2: in
0: the Braves, the Dodgers, the Pirates, and the Padres.
2: And went to Bellarmine, right? I
0: mean, Bellarmine and Trinity.
1: That's amazing.
0: Yeah, that's our local connection.
2: What did his, like, did his arm just come to life? Like, do we not, like,
0: I don't know, because, I mean, it's not just, obviously, it's not just Louisville that skipped over him if he ended up at Bellarmine. Power 5 school, every baseball school missed them.
2: Sure.
1: Just a late developer, he's got to be.
0: I mean, it was Sweeney over at Eastern Illinois from St. X was the 17th overall pick.
1: That's crazy. Yeah.
0: We've had a lot of good local talent in the baseball scene the last 5-10 years.
1: Well, we've got a lot coming up too. I mean, you know, like there's a lot that are.
2: Oh, I think for a while it has been. You look at the draft picks in the state of Kentucky. Baseball outperforms all.
1: Yeah.
2: Pretty much all the sports. I mean,
1: really
2: in terms
1: has.
2: Of like first, second, third round type picks. It's been that way for a while.
1: Yeah. So, and, you know, in baseball, you know, you see it in both programs, in both UK and U of L. They've really, you know, gotten some of those local guys, and they've been able to go to the College World Series, go to Omaha and stuff like that. So it's been good.
2: But there's definitely guys that fall through the cracks. You just, you know, wonder, you know, was it velocity with Thought? Was it a certain pitch, you know, that, you know, sometimes guys develop like a two-seamer or something, you know, that was like – they didn't know they could have that type of movement.
1: We got Andy in the studio. Look at this. Andy Sweeney. We have proof of life.
2: Oh.
1: He is back.
2: Oh, wow.
1: Here.
2: And I'm proud of Andy for actually detaching for a week, at least for the most part.
1: He did.
2: To talk to James.
1: We talked to Andy. I heard from Andy. But, yeah, he just detached from the radio station for a whole week.
2: Good.
1: We missed him. You know.
0: Did we miss him or was it a welcome break?
1: No, we missed him. Nick went to New York. It's like one of 20 trips to New York, and he still won't go to Italy. I don't know why.
2: Did he go to Little Italy, though?
1: Did he go to Little Italy or whatever?
2: That's what I need to know. Did he go to New York and not go to Little Italy?
1: How much sports did Nick watch over the weekend? That's another
2: zero.
1: Question.
2: Zero. Zero. I can answer that. I can answer that for you. Yes.
3: Diener, I'm here. You'll like this. So
2: okay.
3: I had a dream last night
1: oh,
3: that I was going to do a radio show, but we couldn't get connected. And then I woke up this morning,
1: and Diener couldn't
3: and it was Diener. Hey, what's the Lucy app?

0: And I thought, are we connected in some sort of odd way?
1: You really had a dream about that?
0: I swear to God, I had a dream about that. And I've had that dream before where it's like I try to start a show and I can't start a show.
2: You can't get started.
0: You just can't get started and there's a bunch of people there. I don't know. Dave Portnoy may have even been there. I can't really remember.
2: It was like Portnoy was showing up to your show.
0: That's number one. Number two. The amount of Louisville love that was made on the air when Diener dropped was amazing.
2: Yes, you're right.
0: And they cared about the AP poll, and then Drew comes back and goes, I don't really care about this poll. I don't care about the poll.
2: That's totally right.
0: And they went on a soliloquy for 18 minutes on the poll and how much it matters and how Blank can go on DraftKings and easily find a top 25 team instead of digging for a team. And then the third thing I'll leave you with, and Drew, I text you this, is Creighton was sick apparently when I was gone.
2: Yeah, he was.
0: And he went to a female doctor. And if you remember, he was confused that Louisville was allowed to have a female trainer anywhere near the men's basketball team.
2: You went to a gynecologist?
0: And there goes Blank, taking it just a little bit too far.
1: I mean,
0: far.
1: How? Yeah, just give him an inch, he takes a mile. Yeah. You give him a rope, he thinks he's a cowboy.
2: You have the flu, you know? You're not pregnant. You never know anymore. All right, see you guys soon.
1: Oh, it's good to have him back.
2: Oh, man, yeah. My
3: sister's a doctor for just throwing it out there.
2: Is that who gave you your title?
3: No, I saw the lady at the little clinic, and she just walked out and showed me all the over-the-counter stuff.
2: She said,
3: don't waste your money on a copay. I mean, this is essentially what you're going to get.
2: Okay, gotcha. So there you go. So, oh, my word. So,
1: Love it.
3: Oh, I hope we're ranked in about 2 or 3 hours.
2: I've got some sound ready, or I want to get some sound on the other side.
1: Okay, I was going to say, you have sound ready?
2: I think this is Creighton's brother, potentially. So there's some sound that I want to play. We also have to mourn the loss of Cheryl Yost, from Remember the Titans. So she's passed away.
1: Oh, yes.
2: You know, it's really sad news.
1: Is that her name in the movie?
2: Yes. Cheryl. Okay. I don't know what they call her. I think
1: her name is Cheryl.
2: Cheryl Yost. Golly. Coach Yost's daughter.
1: Coach Yost's daughter, yeah. But I wouldn't have, if you asked me your first name, there's no way I'd have come up with Cheryl.
2: I looked it up on IMDb. So she
1: I'm sure you're right. Yeah. I just, if you'd say what's Coach Yost's daughter's name, I'm like, I don't know, the one that said he beat you like he stole something?
2: Yeah.
1: I mean, that was the first time I heard that line.
2: Beat
1: him like he stole something.
2: Oh, awesome. Man. But, yeah, so we got some more ground to cover, and it is, the kickoff luncheon, which now CL has crapped down.
1: Yeah, you got invited to. You got invited to. You guys are like, oh, well, we got invited to the luncheon.
2: We didn't get invited. I mean, We got invited. We got a ticket.
1: Every media member every year gets invited.
2: We got invited. We're going. We're excited.
1: Good.
2: We're
1: going
2: to go eat some steak and maybe a really nice piece of cake at the end.
1: Well, no, you'll eat the cake at the start.
2: No, you don't cake at the start, do you?
1: They put the cake there. Like, what are you supposed to do while you're waiting on your food?
2: Kendrick does start with the cake. He always starts with the cake. Kendrick sits down and he's like, I'm not waiting on this.
1: Hell no.
3: Blank, we're putting prop bets down. I'm going to set Chris Morgan's invocation at 3 minutes and 19 seconds.
2: Under.
3: Let's see. Under.
2: Yeah.
3: Okay. I'm going to go Josh Hurd. 3 mentions of the culture.
2: A culture?
3: Yeah.
2: What about the 1909?
1: Okay.
2: 1909.
3: 1909 Society will be brought up at least twice, beginning and then.
1: Okay.
3: Jeff Brom's going to love the team. I mean, we're going to talk about how great we are and the depth and the excitement of Lincoln Keenholz being a mobile quarterback.
1: That's what you do.
3: I'm trying to think. What else am I missing here?
2: I don't know.
3: Clark and Rex is going to give out some sweet posters.
2: Yeah, they are. We're going to get the posters. The posters.
3: Posters come out today at the kickoff luncheon. Thursday they'll be available at local Kroger's.
2: Okay.
3: So there are people wondering. So
1: that's the bingo card. Yeah, we do need a bingo card for that.
2: I love
1: so,
2: it.
1: So, yeah, the posters.
2: Will Jeff Brom say that you could sew hair into hair? Will he say
1: No, he will not say that. He will not. He will not guarantee victory.
3: The anatomy of the deadlock.
1: I think we're going to beat him. If we get everybody together, I think we're going
3: to
1: beat him.
3: Oh, that's another one. We're going to give a lot of praise to Ole Miss. They're a great week one opponent. We're going to go Patino in round one here.
1: Yeah. Yeah, but let's work on that bingo card in the break. I'm sure we can.
3: Okay.
2: I love that.
1: Too. So, all right, we'll continue along here. 267-9680, our number to get in. 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And you talk to Jack, tell him you're here to talk about him right here. All right, our number. You have sound on the other side.
2: Sound on the other side. It's going to be stunning, and it's going to be right up Creighton's alley.
1: And I need to hear Shedeur Sanders, how he never makes any mistakes except when he makes mistakes. Those are both good pieces of sound.
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1: 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Hanging out with you here this morning. Nick, I guess, doesn't have the internet or didn't have the internet over the weekend because he just texted us to say that Hayden Panettiere, or however you say it, that he said it's been back for 12 hours and Blank has ruined my day breaking that news. I don't think you broke that news. I think
2: no.
1: That was
2: it was like 5 a.m. It was like 4 or 5 a.m.
1: It was 4,
2: morning.
1: Okay.
2: Yeah, and I don't know what happened. We have no idea, but it's terrible news. Hayden Panettiere, I don't know how to say it either, but
1: right.
2: She was in Remember the Titans in Nashville and, 36 years old, I believe, and has passed away. And so we'll get more information on that at some point. But, in one of the better football movies, that have been made, I don't know that it's the best, but it's one of the really good ones. And she was always that hot-headed little young girl that loved football, And so that's how we came to know her. And then she was really good in Nashville over the years as well.
1: I never saw that. I didn't know what – it was just the name of the series was Nashville?
2: Nashville, and, it was okay. I watched a few episodes, and she was definitely the better part of it because I can't really do Connie Britton. I don't know. Something about her.
1: You don't like her?
2: She just does always very gloom and despair. You know what I mean? Like, she never really is
1: – I liked her in Friday Night Lights, I liked her.
2: So I missed that series.
1: Okay.
2: Friday
1: That's
2: Night
1: all
2: Lights.
1: I really know her from.
2: Okay. Yeah, she – so she does a lot of gloom and despair stuff. But, yeah, maybe I would have liked her better in Friday Night Lights. I just liked the movie so well, and I didn't want to ruin the movie with the show because I really liked that movie.
1: Oh,
2: you
1: no,
2: know what I mean?
1: No. That's a lie. That's not why you didn't watch it.
2: Why did I not watch it then?
1: I don't know. You just didn't get around to watching it.
2: I didn't get around to it, but I, willfully passed it over.
1: I don't think it was on purpose. You willfully passed it over?
2: Yeah, there's, other stuff to do, and I don't know. There's so much to watch these days.
1: I think that's one of the best ones. I mean, okay. That's been 15 plus years.
2: If you
1: years,
2: like
1: right?
2: it, maybe I'll try it. Give it a shot. Turn it on one day.
1: I think more than me just liked it. I mean, I don't watch any shows.
2: No, I think it was pretty successful.
1: Yeah.
2: But I like the movie very well.
1: Mm-hmm. So, this just feels like a summer topic. Which football movie is the best football movie?
2: Oh, man. Okay.
1: I mean, because Remember the Titans.
2: The Last Boy Scout.
1: That's funny.
3: You ever seen Longest Yard?
1: I was waiting for you to say that. I don't know that I've watched it all the way. I think I've seen the entire movie, but I don't think I've seen it start to finish. So if you ask me the plot line, I'm going to. And now, are you talking about the Burt Reynolds one, or are you talking about
3: no,
1: the Adam
3: Sandler?
1: Sandler. Yeah.
2: I'd say
1: I did not see that one.
2: Friday Night Lights or Rudy.
1: I mean, Varsity Blues
2: Varsity
1: is pretty good.
2: Blues. Varsity Blues is really
1: Teeter
2: good.
1: Teeter or Tweeter or whatever. What's the guy's name?
2: Tweeter.
1: Yeah.
2: Yeah. Hugh Kinrally, Billy Bob.
1: He's an all-time character
2: Is Jerry Maguire a football movie?
3: Sure.
1: Yeah.
2: It's got football, lots of football in it. I think Jerry Maguire's got to be on the list. I think football is one of those really tough sports to – put on TV because the actors so often can't play.
1: I think it's easier to fake that than it is baseball.
3: What about Waterboy? Adam Sandler was a menacing linebacker.
2: Yeah, but there's a place of comedy and what was the one that Sinbad was in?
1: Necessary
2: Roughness with Kathy Ireland.
3: The Replacement.
2: I like that one. But there's comedy and then there's absurdity, and then there's real football. Like Rudy would fall in that category. I thought We Are Marshall was pretty good.
1: That's a true story. But I guess you're right. I guess that.
2: Remember the Titans has to be on there.
3: I can't put Waterboy up there because the Mud Dogs, they beat Louisville en route to the Bourbon Bowl, and that just rubbed me wrong.
1: Right. What?
3: In that movie, that's one of the
2: beat
3: news clippings.
2: Yeah, they beat Louisville.
3: SCLSU beat Louisville en route to the Bourbon Bowl.
1: Wait, which movie are we talking about?
3: The Waterboy.
1: I've never picked up on.
2: They beat Louisville in the Bourbon Bowl, yeah.
3: Or on the way to the Bourbon
2: Bowl.
3: On the way to the Bourbon Bowl, yeah. That's one of the newspaper clippings.
1: I never picked up on that.
2: Mm-hmm. Right. I don't think I ever saw this one, but I'm seeing some text on it. The Program.
1: Oh, yeah, yeah. They filmed that at South Carolina.
2: Dang, they got Halle Berry and Christy Swanson in that? I should have watched that. That should have been one that I watched.
1: That's a good one.
3: Kicking and Screaming had Mike Ditka in it. That was a soccer movie.
2: Hey, but Any Given Sunday was pretty decent. You know, I thought that was...
1: It was decent.
2: You had the Pacino speech in there, which was really good, and that's probably the best moment. But it's got to be, what do you think? Is it Rudy?
1: Rudy's up there, obviously. For me, I'm ruined by Rudy because my interview with Rudy, the actual Rudy Rudiger, was such a horrible letdown.
2: I'd say it's Friday Night Lights or Rudy, and then Varsity Blues, pretty tough to beat.
1: I'm probably going to go Varsity Blues.
3: Have neither of you seen Longest Yard with Adam Sandler?
1: I mean, I've seen parts of it, but...
2: I've seen it.
1: Okay.
2: It's good. I mean, you know, but football's tough. I think baseball has better movies than football.
1: Yeah, I would agree with that.
2: Yeah.
1: Is anybody in America getting clowned more than Jaden Daniels right now?
2: Nope.
1: I mean... When we first saw the story, I'm like, okay, this is ridiculous. I didn't know the rest of America would take the ball and run with it and spike it at every turn.
2: StubHub said we're not going to sell groups of five out of respect for Jaden Daniels. The Racing Louisville said we had to stop at four, winning 4-1 out of respect for Jaden Daniels. Even Dude Wipes said they're not going to take five dumps a day. They're going to limit it to four out of respect for Jaden Daniels. Yeah, swear. So, like, every brand. I mean, I don't even know. I was thinking maybe five guys was going to change to six guys or four guys out of respect for Jaden Daniels. But, like, I've never seen a player get dunked on more for
1: ever
2: that dumb in my life. Yeah, it's crazy.
1: I mean, I'm kind of waiting on the next good one, you know. I mean, it's like, you know, people are talking about, oh, my kids, you know, give high fours now out of respect for Jaden Daniels.
3: Did Kathy Engelbert, did she hand the baton to Jaden Daniels? Is the clowning, the WNBA commissioner that can't figure out what a woman is?
1: I mean, I think it's the whole league. I'd put that on the entire league instead of just the commissioner. But, you know, Jaden Daniels is topping them all.
2: He is
1: topping all of them.
2: Just getting dunked on by everybody.
1: I mean, when every team's official Twitter account is doing it. I mean, he got some really bad advice. I don't know who his agent is, but he needs a better one.
2: Yeah, because you don't have to do anything. In that situation, if you're really upset, you don't have to do anything. You can
1: you can call them and say, hey. I mean, again, you just put it into Twitter. Effective immediately, we will no longer sell tickets in groups of five. Out of respect for Jaden Daniels, we're only doing four or six plus. Thanks for your understanding from StubHub, as you mentioned that earlier. People are leaving the gym before five out of respect for Jaden Daniels. Work shifts will now be 9 to 4 out of respect for Jaden Daniels.
2: I'm okay with that.
1: Columbia football, out of respect for Jaden Daniels, we removed the 5-yard line from our field.
2: Yep, it's pretty tough to get soundly roasted.
1: Yeah. Worse the Cleveland than he Guardians, is. We won by 5 because we're not scared of Jaden Daniels.
2: Wow, okay. Yeah. Okay. So they're just going off. Everybody just going off on Jaden Daniels, and it is ridiculous. But, you know, it does look like he is being treated differently than Joe Burrow. But
1: does it? I mean, Burrow. Well, but Joe Burrow won a national championship, too.
2: It's also true. Yeah, Jaden Daniels did not win the title. So
1: yeah, and it's not like they made an official statement like about you know, no one can wear Joe Burrow's number or anything. They haven't done that. It just hadn't been done.
2: Right.
1: And, I mean, yeah, I mean, I do think the thing with football. I mean, I agree with what Michael Irvin said. He said retiring jerseys. He goes, I don't want that. He goes, I want to see a number 88 on the field catching passes. And say, you know, like, hey, that reminds me of my, you know, they start talking about the guy that actually wears your number.
2: Right. Yeah, that's true. You can say, you know, and you get to see it out there. And, oh, yeah.
1: Corbin Lamb, right? I think you were talking about Corbin Lamb. Is Corbin Lamb 88 for the Cowboys? Or is it Corbin? Not Corbin.
2: CD. CD Lamb.
1: Jesus.
2: Corbin Lamb played
1: a role. You said it earlier. Because he wore 20? Was that it? Wore number 20?
3: Corbin was 20 and 4.
1: Yeah, so because we were talking about him earlier. But C.D. Lamb.
2: Where's 88?
1: Yeah, and so he's like, you know, that allows them to talk about me when, you know, I'm I'm retired. He said, if you're retired, they just look at the number and go, there's no story. But
2: if you get drafted by the Bulls, can you really wear 23? Like, would you
1: want to? That one's done. That one's done.
2: Yeah. Yeah. I guess there are certain levels of guys that you're just like, I'm not going to wear 8
1: right.
2: and be a Laker. You know?
1: Yeah. that's a different standard to me.
2: Yeah. I would agree. But, you know, like Jaden Daniels, and it's a football program, and they need all 100, you know, numbers. You know, to field a team.
1: Yeah, you run out of number. I mean, you got guys wearing the same number already within these programs because there's not enough, you know, numbers to go around, basically.
2: Right. Easier in basketball. You can retire 35 and 2 and, you know, retire all these numbers. There's a lot left. There's only 12 to 13 guys on your team. So it's a lot easier to do. But in football, you need all 100 numbers. So,
1: I don't know what he thought was going to happen, but he has become the clown of the internet.
2: Yeah, at least for the weekend. And yeah. I did see AI generated. Somebody made everybody wear, like on LSU's practice field, every player was wearing number 5.
1: Right.
2: I was like, wow, okay.
1: Mm-hmm. That's what we're doing.
2: If they did that in real life, that would be crazy. So there was a satire news that made me think of Creighton.
1: Satire news that made you, this ought to be good. Okay.
2: All right, so this is a guy who's a Costco member. And he needed to save some bucks.
4: Well, it turns out a man has been eating nothing but food samples for 8 months, and we now go live to speak with him.
5: The reason I've been eating nothing but Costco samples is because I wanted to save money on groceries. So, you know, sometimes I'll splurge and I'll get the hot dogs, but mainly I just wanted more money to gamble with. So if I don't need to buy groceries, then I can gamble all of my groceries. Next, I think I might just stop renting my place and living in my car.
2: So it reminded me of Creighton. I was like, yeah, Creighton would do that. He would join Costco and just go up and down the aisles eating the sample food because it is pretty good. You know, you could fill up on it if you really mm-hmm. wanted to spend some time
3: You're
2: in there.
3: Judging, like, you know.
2: And I was like, it's a good idea for Creighton.
3: Uh-huh.
2: Save money.
1: I mean, not everybody can eat the finest meats and cheeses, Mark. You know, some people, I just love his reason. I mean, that's the best. So I can gamble more, of course.
2: More to gamble with. He must not be hitting on any of his gambling because he's eating the samples.
1: That's desperation.
2: Yeah.
1: When you get to that spot.
3: Bad news. The Bats lost on Friday night. Can't eat for the rest of the weekend. Head to Costco, boys.
2: Have you ever been there, Creighton?
3: We've all been there.
2: We have not all been there. That's not true. Nobody, I mean, I like the samples at Costco. I don't normally slow down to eat them. But
1: oh, they're good, yeah.
3: You know, Mark, I'm just so glad that you're just the perfect human. You've never, you know, fallen on a hard time in your life. You've never made a mistake that you regret. You tried to fix things.
2: Oh, yeah.
3: You know, maybe change your lifestyle a little bit.
1: He's a true Italian where Italians aren't. I mean, he is the arbiter of all that is good.
2: I mean, you do bring up, you know, how many trips have the Valvanos taken to New York to go to Little Italy? If they scale that back.
1: No, Mark, they can't go to Italy.
2: They just go to Italy.
1: It's 10 to 12. Ask Nick what his trip cost this weekend and compare it to yours.
2: No, it's not the same.
1: But
2: I understand it's cheaper. I'm just saying, like, you're not going to get to Italy if you keep going to New York.
1: So you just never travel until they can save up and do your vacation?
2: Just saying you go, and then, you don't travel for a little bit because you go to actual.

0: to the motherland. Because I don't think you can keep telling everybody that you're Italian if you never actually set foot on Italian soil.
1: Yeah, I think you can be. So what should he be?
0: I don't know. Bob's never been to Italy either, but he's made his way to China.
1: Okay.
0: China.
1: Does that mean he's Chinese now?
0: I don't know. That does not mean he's Chinese. I'm just saying he prioritized China over Italy.
1: Yeah.
0: So it must not be that important to him.
1: Nate is up next. Nate, I'm with Mark Blankenbeckerano here. good morning, Nate.
2: So this made me the sample story. It cracks me up, okay? Because my father-in-law, bless his heart, he's got enough money to burn a wet buffalo, okay? And I think the reason he has the money is because he is so frugal and cheap. And he used to work on Preston Highway, and what he would do in his lunch break is he would go to Sam's and he would walk around and eat the samples for his lunch, and then he'd go back to work. And I used to make so much fun of him, you know, and I'm like, you have got to be kidding me. But, I mean, you know, to each their own, I guess. I mean, I like that guy's point, you know, but now he's got more money to gamble. But for me, I don't know, maybe this guy lives next door to Costco, but I can't imagine getting my fat ass in the truck and driving 20 minutes to eat three little Ritz crackers with some goo on them or something. I ain't gonna.
1: No, I agree.
2: I don't know. Then again, maybe I wouldn't be a fat ass if all I ate was Costco samples all the time. So maybe he's on to something.
0: Well, think about it. You can take multiple trips, but we got to get your steps in. You can't just keep taking the samples, right? Like, you got to take one, walk away.
2: You got to do some laps around the store. Your fake beard and mustache every time you come back, because you don't want to be the guy that come back and eat 6 dino nuggets. You know what I'm saying? You got to keep moving.
0: Yeah, but those people take breaks, so when they do a shift change, you go back, get a couple more. Maybe, oh, I like that one. Try another one of those. And then you know, shift change again. Oh, I'm back again. And then they start to notice you. They're like, hey, you've been in this store for like 5 hours.
1: I don't think anybody at Costco is watching that closely.
0: I doubt they are.
2: No, I don't think so. The people that do the samples, they don't even work for Costco. They work for a vendor. None of them do. They're all vendors. They don't work for Costco at all. Because the only reason I know this is because I was at Costco the other day, and a lady come up and asked the girl, hey, where can I find this? And she said, I have no idea. She said, I don't work for Costco. She said, what do you mean? And she said, all of us doing the food, we work for a vendor. So don't ask them where the Jell-O is, because they don't know.
0: They don't know where the Jell-O is.
1: Is that a joke? Yeah.
2: No, it wasn't a joke at all. But I'm just, they can give you a Triscuit with some cheese on it, but they can't tell you where the toilet paper is.
1: All right.
2: Yeah, I'll be good.
1: All right, appreciate it. There you go. All right, we'll continue along. We'll get to other, even more important matters than this. I don't know what they are.
0: We missed the Little Giants on the movies, the football movies. I did like the Little Giants. I thought that was a really nice youth football story. I enjoyed the Little Giants.
3: What was the movie with the kicker from the Eagles? It was the Garbage Man.
0: The kicker from the Eagles. It was the
1: Invincible?
0: Invincible.
1: He wasn't a kicker.
0: He was a wide receiver.
1: He played special teams. Yeah, but he wasn't the kicker. Yeah, gotcha. Invincible. Vince Papaya, right? I mean, that's the guy he portrayed in real life.
3: That's what I was looking for.
1: Not Papaya.
0: Papaya.
1: Papaya's a fruit. Vince Eagles movie. Let's see. I'm close. On that.
0: Wahlberg.
1: He's like a legend.
0: Vince Papale?
1: Papale. P-A-P-A-L-E. Yeah, I'm not far off. Yeah, Papaya.
0: Papaya.
1: Yeah. Bloody. Not a papaya. Is that a papaya in your pocket, or are you happy to see me?
3: Okay, if you were to make a movie to a history of Louisville football movie, would you have Howard Schellenberger or John L. Smith narrate it?
1: Ooh.
3: I think it'd be more entertaining with John L.
1: Well, it'd be tough to get a hold of Howard these days, but
3: I guess that's a hypothetical.
1: That's a good one.
3: I think John L. would be really entertaining.
0: So you're
1: Schnellenberger. It'd be Schnellenberger.
0: The voice, but he could be tough to understand. you know, at times.
1: Yeah,
0: you know?
1: I agree with that.
3: And FCC guidelines and restrictions.
0: Yeah, we're not worried about that. We're going to make something that can play on HBO. You know, it's got to be football, man. So, I don't know. I mean,
1: would it be Jeff Brom?
3: He would be watching the current practices, narrating, what the hell are they doing drinking? What are they drinking there in the middle of practice?
1: Why are they getting water? What is this?
3: What are they doing? How soft is this thing?
0: Camp is only 2 weeks long? What's that? They only practice once per
3: once
0: day.
3: Once a day.
0: Once a day?
1: Yeah. What the hell is that?
0: Yeah, it's changed a lot. But they've also, they are able to practice a lot more with the football, like, you know, throughout the year. It's not like they, like back in, with Howard, they could only like do strength and conditioning.
1: Right.
0: And then when they got out there for fall camp, it was like their first time that they could really legally do stuff. You know, now it's, you know, they pretty much should know a lot of what they're doing by the time they get to camp. So there's not a need for all that now.
1: Yeah. And you can't, and you just can't do it.
0: No, and you just can't do it. No, you're just not allowed to. But you also just don't need it as much as you used to.
1: All right, well, we'll continue along here. 267-9680, our number, UPS jobs. Text line 437-9680 lets you hop in that way. 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
6: I'm back at it here, 93.9 The Ville, ESPN 680, 105.7, as we are with you. The Reds play this afternoon, so we will not have the Reds. So we got that going on. Mark Blankenbaker here with me after we got our... I'm glad we got the glitches out of the way, because it was worth taking that extra hour or 40, or 30 minutes for me to figure out what the hell was wrong, because now we'll be able to actually use the Lucy app.
7: So yeah, you'll be able to use it now.
6: They're holding it down. Yeah.
7: Yeah, no problem. And the Reds actually have a doubleheader today. They play the Cardinals twice, so they play at 1:40.
6: Oh, they do.
7: And then they play at 6:40. We might have. I'll check the promo sheet up. I would say we probably do have it. It's not on the sheet, so I guess we're saying to hell with the Reds.
6: Hopefully.
7: They said to hell with their season. And Hunter Green's going to get Tommy John surgery. Tommy John died. So
6: yeah,
7: all kinds of stuff going
6: on. Yeah, Tommy John. I mean, it's amazing that was that's just what they call the surgery, the Tommy John surgery. I mean, that's how you know you've made a pretty damn big impact.
7: Yeah.
6: When they just named the surgery after you.
7: And I wonder how that went. Like, did he just allow them to do, like, an experimental surgery and see how it goes? And because otherwise, it's like you either do it and you're done, or like you try it and maybe this experimental surgery works.
6: And now not only does it work, guys come back throwing faster than they did before, which it's really a bizarre thing out of all this sometimes.
7: Hate to have just told Nick Valvano that Tommy John died, though.
6: You know, that's it's to be the bearer of bad news today. I don't know anything happened last week we need to alert him to.
7: I don't know. So. It's kind of funny, though, that, like, this story of college players gaining another year of eligibility isn't, like, a big deal to, like, ESPN. Like, they're not talking about it at all. And there's lawsuits happening all over the country getting players eligible for various programs. And I know the NFL is king. I know Von Miller agreeing to a deal with the Cowboys is a big deal. But I mean, this is a big story that's getting almost no television coverage at all.
6: I agree with you on those shows. It's because it's like those shows don't even aren't even trained to follow college sports.
7: Yeah.
6: You know what I'm saying? It's like they don't it's not even going to be on their list because they're just going to talk NFL. And I get that the NFL casts the widest net, but I think ESPN takes it just too far sometimes. Like, okay, we know that the NFL is the biggest kid on the block. That doesn't mean there's not room for other stuff, and that to me is what they miss a lot of times.
7: Yeah, and this is like landmark stuff. I mean, these are really good college players that have stayed in shape, yeah, trying to make an NFL roster. They're not going to make an NFL roster, but they are landing now back in college for an additional year that now nobody's planned for. And, by the way, very difficult to scout for, too, if you're going to play against them. You know, how do you scout right for a Louisville team? Oh, all of a sudden you thought, oh, well, they got this guy back. Well, now you've got an additional corner, additional safety. Oh, that guy had 80 tackles for Louisville last year. How do you – but he hasn't really been – like, where does he fit? What are they going to do with him? You know, so –
6: Well, maybe that's an answer to the general fan maybe not being as dialed into this as we are. And I don't want to say don't care. I think they care. I think they're desensitized. I think they're just over it.
7: Yeah,
6: the average fan. And that, so maybe that's, kinda where maybe I am that's too. Part of it too.
7: Yeah,
6: yeah.
7: It's like, yeah, college is a mess. Deal. Like we'll see what happens. Who's on the field when the games start? You know, but they break down like a twisted ankle, and what does it mean for the Cowboys Super Bowl championship? You know, hopes or whatever. You know what I mean? Like every little thing that happens in the NFL, it's like overanalyzed. But then when like waves of players are coming back to college, it's not even a note. Like it's
6: you're
7: right.
6: But I think maybe that answers our question. That I think fans are fatigued of it and go, okay, I've been hearing about this, and then there was going to be something in Congress, and then that didn't happen, and I didn't really know what was in it, and it seemed like they kept changing it, and then they kept setting deadlines that no one met, and yeah, that's where we are. I mean, I think there's something to that. You know, just the absolute fatigue of it, that it's just too much.
7: Yeah.
6: And so, I don't know. But you're right. It is oddly not covered.
7: Nobody's talking about it. Like at all. I mean, we covered it locally, but, like, even, like, in Twitter and different things, like, yeah, they made the judge made a ruling, and these players are going to be eligible, and then you just – it's right. not, like, a
6: There's
7: big deal.
6: Something going on. Yeah.
7: Yeah, it's right. just not a big deal. And I'm like, man, like – these guys they were done. They were trying to make NFL teams, and now they're back in college. You know, they were draftable. You know, some of them weren't drafted. Some are, you know, undrafted, you know, free agents and have been through mini camps and different things, and were trying to make a UFL roster or Canadian football roster, whatever it is. And now, because they weren't going to, they're back. I mean, it's really an interesting thing. So, it's good. I'm with CL, though, like, all these guys that are coming back, like, it is an absolute mess. I'd rather it not be happening, but I'm not going to play against these guys. Like, I'd rather.
6: Yeah, I mean, I think what CL said about the transfer portal and stuff is true. Like, yeah, you hate it, but all you want is your team to win. So I'm sure IU fans don't hate the transfer portal.
7: No.
6: You know, but it doesn't mean it's. I mean, of course, when you win, it's easy to say that. If you have. So I just reset there. Sorry.
7: Oh yeah, I was like,
6: I heard a delay, so I reset.
7: Okay, I was like, what happened? There, you were talking and then you weren't.
6: Yeah, and I was hearing myself like 4 seconds in delay. So
8: the craziest case study of the roster and the fifth year guys and whatnot is LSU basketball at the moment. They have 4 eligible players and they've started practice.
6: They have 4 eligible players?
7: Yeah.
8: Yes.
7: Well, is that with Sky Clark?
8: Well, Sky Clark would be number 5.
7: Sky Clark's 5.
8: Is he fighting for eligibility, I believe? Or is he a part of this?
7: He's gotten an additional year, and, you know, I mean, does it get revoked at some stage? But, yeah, LSU's only got 5 players.
6: Is he just banking on Santa dropping something off at Christmas?
7: I think he is. I mean, what else are you doing? Right?
6: Golly.
7: So,
6: well, I mean, they'll have the most cap money to spend. So if all of a sudden there's players they can find, it seems like they would have the chance to make the most money.
7: Right. I don't even know how you practice. How are you practicing?
6: Is that right?
8: It's all individual drills at that point.
7: Right.
6: I thought they were on the verge of getting a bunch of guys. I guess they just didn't land.
8: Well, they got a bunch of guys, but they're not eligible. They took a bunch of guys that were G League players.
7: Yeah. Oh. He's got to get them eligible. So – like, it's a mess, and I won't pretend to know all the details down there at LSU, but I have heard that it's like, yeah, he's got 4 now five guys that can play. So I don't know, but it's an exhausting time. And maybe
6: LSU in basketball mode with five players committed to Will Wade. Yeah, this is from last Wednesday. Yeah. So they've got, Sky Clark being one of them. you really got four. They're assuming former NBA prospect R.J. Louise and amongst others.
7: That was the guy from St. John's. He didn't play last year. So they're trying to get him to play this year. So it's a disaster, and maybe that's it. Is that fans are just like, just tell me when the games are. I'm gonna cheer for the guys in my uniforms, whoever they are, and they just don't. Maybe they just don't care anymore that it's Jabari Mack and D'Angelo Hutchinson, who's a 4-year player here at Louisville.
6: Well, I think that part, I think people go, okay, cool. If it's gonna be like that, then we'd like somebody we know to be here.
7: Yeah. True.
8: Can we touch on one more football-related thing before we get out of here? So, Keenholz, Braum kind of touched on how it's been a revolving door at quarterback. We've had 3 years, three different quarterbacks. First, I'm going to touch on him praising Lincoln for his efforts through camp so far, and then we're going to get into the future of the quarterback position.
9: Well, I thought Lincoln had a good day, and it was good because he's had a good camp, and I think he's getting a better grasp. We're going to have to make sure we have enough in there to challenge the defense and enough in there where he feels comfortable with to execute early on, where he can handle not only executing it, but calling the play and mastering what everyone's supposed to do. Davin's continuing to improve. Briggs can throw the football. Just understanding what we're doing is important for him. But, we've got capable guys at that position, but Lincoln had a good day.
8: So he hit there, and then he gets asked later about, these guys, they have multiple years of eligibility and the importance of staying in the same system.
10: There's still room for development, kind of having it back multiple years.
9: Well, I think every year is different. Luckily for us, Lincoln has two more years to play. Davin has two more years to play. Briggs is a young guy, so I would hope that we don't have to, enter that market next year. So we'll prepare like we've got great options here. But you never know how rosters change. So for us, that's the perfect scenario, but if that doesn't work out the way we want, we have no problem going and getting someone, training them, and fitting them into our system and letting us build the offense around them. I like where we're at with quarterback right now.
6: Yep. Yeah, I mean, it sounds like, he would like to have something for next, some stability there like anybody else kind of does.
7: Right. So you got Lincoln and Davin both with 2 years, and Briggs Cherry, who he said, he's got to learn what we're doing out there. It's good. It's a good position to be in, and I think that if Lincoln plays well, I kind of expect for Briggs to push him next year, when they're in fall camp or spring practice, for Briggs to make big strides. And if Lincoln has a really nice year, then the pressure is off Briggs to like hurry up and get ready. Because if you have a nice year and you got Lincoln there, you can kind of take your time to fit into that spot. I think we're in a really nice position. And also, if you're not going to the open market for a quarterback, I mean, that's got to help, your overall salary that you have to work with. Not to say that if Lincoln has a big year or, whatever, that you're probably not going to have to up the ante there. But, it can definitely help not have to maybe go to the highest bidder for the best player.
6: Yeah.
8: Well, I think there's a lot of frustration. I don't think Miller Moss totally grasped the offense last year. And fully, enveloped himself and learning it and getting fully involved with the program and the team. And I think there's a lot of frustration from Jeff there. And Miller had a rough go in his NFL debut on Saturday.
7: Did he?
8: Started 0-for-5, ended up 3-of-8 for 48 yards. So, the Bears' preseason opener.
6: Yeah. I mean, a lot of guys, that might be the end of it. I mean, I don't know how long they keep quarterbacks. I don't know how many quarterbacks the Bears have.
8: He's the fourth on the depth chart, so I imagine they'll go into the season with three.
7: No, you'd probably just go into the season with two and maybe one on the practice squad. But, they can keep that emergency third now in the NFL. They keep that emergency third. But,
6: you'll keep three because you don't have to activate the third guy. It doesn't count towards your –
7: your
6: full
7: number.
6: Roster.
7: Right.
6: Yeah.
7: So we'll see. I mean, I do think that of all the things, it sounds like Lincoln Keenholz is going to allow Jeff Brohm to use the full playbook and probably maybe even a little bit more stuff because of his ability to run the ball. Some stuff maybe we haven't seen from the quarterback spot here. So, last year we just couldn't throw the ball beyond the hashes.
6: No.
7: Well, we didn't go down the field.
6: But I never thought of Moss as a guy who didn't have the arm strength.
7: He had to have it planned out before the snap.
6: Mm-hmm.
7: Well, if you put him in a 7-step drop and he had to make a read and go to, like, check 1, 2, or 3, he did not have the confidence to stand there and take a hit and

0: And so as a result, you saw a lot of, especially in that Miami game, the plan was made before the snap was even there. It was, hey, you're going to this spot at this time, and you're getting the ball out quick to basically negate him getting hit. He did not want to get hit. I don't think I've ever seen a Louisville quarterback just be that shy away from contact that much as Miller Moss. And that, and I think Jeff knew that, and that when he got hit, he got frustrated and got into his head, and he started, you know, stepping short on his throws, and, you know, all sorts of, you know, stuff mechanically would go wrong. So let's have a plan before the snap. He's got, he knows where the ball has to go, and if that's not there, you know, the play is dead. You know, yeah, it's kind of how it looked.
1: Yeah, it is. That is how it looked. And yeah, I'll be anxious to see how that affects the play calling this year. I'm just anxious to watch some damn play calls, period. Just want a game. We need a game, Mark. We need games.
0: Yep, we got to wait an extra week longer than you thought you'd do.
1: I know. You know. I thought we were much closer to games, and I'm like, oh, wait a minute. I guess, and it's, yeah, my calendar was thrown off the way that Brom was talking about. Did you have that sound of him talking about that? Because, like, kids are back in school. Like, yeah. My circadian rhythm, you know, we've had St. Joe's. I'm like, okay, and wait, we're
0: where's
1: an extra
0: football?
1: Week?
0: Where's football?
1: Yeah.
0: Yeah. Yeah. By the way, today is Elle's first day of preschool. So she started preschool today. So that's a whole deal there.
2: Well, we will. So it is a shorter camp, so to speak, this season, because Labor Day is later, is a little later. School starts a week earlier. So normally we would have another full week of camp, you know, where it's football throughout most of the day. Now school starts on Monday, so we'll have a normal week of practice as far as practicing after school. And we'll have another scrimmage on Friday and put ourselves in many situations there and hope to get through that healthy.
3: Any young freshmen or young faces starting to?
4: I like this, too.
2: Well, you know what? I'm over there calling the plays, watching all. I do think that we have capable guys. You know, Marlon has done with the running back shortage a little bit. He's done a good job playing receiver and running back. He's pretty dangerous with the ball in his hand. I like what I've seen. Gavin Wildell has made some plays for us in the slot. So that's been good. I think Julius Miles is an interesting tight end that can play outside and on the inside. And we got to make sure that we have a package for him ready to go. You know, on the defense side of the ball, I think we have quite a bit of experience. So I think just about developing those young guys, getting them ready.
1: What did you like about the last part?
4: He hit on that Julius Miles red zone target again, the 6'6 receiver.
1: Oh, okay.
0: Snuck that in there.
4: Uh-huh. That's the second time he singled out a true freshman after practice. And then he mentioned Marlon Harbin there, who is a running back wide receiver, just kind of an athlete from St. X, true freshman. Yeah. Who's, I guess, going in the back to a little more with the running backs being a little banged up.
1: Okay.
0: I wouldn't be surprised if Julius Miles does have some situational things where they slide him out there.
4: That's what he said, a package for him.
0: But it's all about matchup, I think. It's like, hey, do we get a small corner on him and we think we can do something with this guy? Or, you know, or we put him out there and he's just a decoy. I think there's a couple different ways to look at that. But if they do catch a defense napping, I wouldn't be surprised to see him. You know, get over under
1: 1.5 red zone interceptions trying to throw to him.
4: Under.
1: Over.
0: Really?
1: They'll try it once and won't do it again.
4: I think Keno's is going to force it. I think he'll take off and run.
0: Yeah, I agree.
1: Well, hopefully. I just feel like every time everybody's trying, we got this big guy, and then it's like, yeah, but so the other team knows that too.
0: Yeah, but we've got, you know, I mean, we have Trey Richardson. We have Brody Foley. We've got.
1: Well, let me set it at a half then, instead of 1.5. Let me set it at a half. Over under a half.
0: Trying to throw to Miles specifically?
1: Yeah. Yeah.
4: Under. I'm going to take under.
0: I'll go under. I bet that doesn't happen. I hope it doesn't happen. Maybe I'm betting what I want to happen.
1: Yeah. You start.
4: I mean, it would have to be severely underthrown to miss him. I'm going to trust in Lincoln. I think Brom's pretty confident in Lincoln. I mean, he's going to be a troll dual threat. I think we're gonna have packages, RPO packages that we haven't seen under Brom that they're kind of keeping under wraps.
1: Yeah, I feel like he is definitely confident in him. Just the way he's got, you know, nobody talking about him. But I think I agree with you. I think he is confident about
4: him. Now I know that the better in Illinois got in at 90-1 on Lincoln, and that's since dropped to 70-1. So maybe Vegas is taking notes, too, that we got some red zone targets.
0: Well, I don't know that he's going to win the Heisman, Creighton, but the one thing I do know is that this time last year I had a lot of people saying, hey, what do we have at quarterback? Like, are we sure? Like.

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1: Welcome back. Welcome back. It's Middays with Marcus Maben. 8150, 93.9 is the number. 93.9 is the station. Again, every Monday morning means a Monday closer to let's call it Ole Miss Monday. Steve Rummage in the building, Nikki V in the booth.
2: You're not wrong, man. There's 2 weeks and then it's game week, right? That's the way I'm looking at it. I'm enjoying, 2 weeks, this one, next one, which I will say is kind of helpful because, high school football season starts. So, you know, this is game week. Elijah is going into
1: his senior
2: year.
1: This is high school game week?
2: This is game week. He played Friday night in a scrimmage against Ballard. Bulletees won 24-0 in that. And look, young fella played good.
1: I'm listening.
2: He played really well.
1: Did he play passionate, fundamental?
2: Yeah, all of it, man. I mean, you know, his get off was great. He was like, it was his best game he's ever played. Ever at any level. And so I'm hoping that let's have a nice little senior year here, man. You know, look, he's not going to go to college and play football. Let's have a good senior year here, man. Win some games and. But this one's nice because he plays on Saturday, which means I get to go to the male game on Friday, and then Saturday he plays at WKU
1: at their stadium.
2: Yeah, at WKU Stadium, they're playing Bowling Green there. I guess they're in it's a thing they're having where Owensboro Catholic, who has a quarterback committed to Louisville, is playing Boyle County.
1: So like Jamboree kind of thing?
2: Kind of, except it's just four teams. But it is kind of the Jamboree setting. So Owensboro Catholic's going to play Boyle County at 4, and then Bullet East plays Bowling Green at 7:30. So I'll be down there Saturday night. But I don't know. I mean, you know, I know I'm kind of rambling about high school football, but it's exciting. It's like, okay, no, I really enjoyed Friday night. We were out there. We were, you know, little breeze was out and I was watching some high school football. I was like, okay. And, you know, this year is his senior year, so I'm going all in. So
1: right.
2: I'm not going to get to go to many male games because they play on the same night. I'm not going to be at Villanova. I'm not going to be at Florida State. It's part of it, you know. It's like, yeah, it's a senior year. I got 1 year where I can just go, look, no, I'm all in every game, you know. Unless he gets injured, and then I'm like, well, sorry, bud. Probably going to go watch Little Florida State. But,
1: just give him that tap on the shoulder.
2: You're not playing, but if he's playing, I'm going to be – I was like, no, I can do that. So, but back to the main point, man. This week and next week, three Mondays, we're going to be doing a game week. Ole Miss. Let's get ready.
1: Counting. You said 3 Mondays.
2: Counting today.
1: Counting today.
2: So 2 Mondays from now. Yeah. Right. So this is, if we're counting today, we've only got one more Monday show that isn't game week. And that one even will be week zero. So, I mean, we'll at least get a little, I don't know if there's any decent week zero games this year, but I mean, you know, we're going to get a little college football anyways.
1: I saw the funniest meme, Steve, where it just had a guy sitting on the couch. And he was drinking a Corona, right? Mm-hmm. And the wife came around the corner and she was like, hey, baby, you want to go out brunch? And she's kind of slowed down. And he was like, you know, football season started, right? And she was just like, she was like, oh, no. Like, he was like, yes.
2: He's like, oh, it's here already.
1: Football season is here. That means, he said, for the next 26 weeks. I might as well be dead to you.
2: Yeah. Yeah, count me out.
1: Yeah, no day brunches on Sunday. No early breakfast. No going here. No honey-do list. No nothing.
2: Yeah.
1: Speaking of unreliable,
2: in a Nikki shocking, D's back. Oh, sorry.
1: In a shocking turn of events, there is no way I could have. I would have lost the farm, Steve.
2: I rushed back. I know what you're going to say. Like, you don't even have to say it. Like, I literally rushed back this morning from taking Xavier to the doctor because I was like, man, Marcus is going to be all alone today. You know, like, you know, Nick's not going to be here.
3: Surprise, mother. They want the boot.
2: I can't believe it. I can't believe it.
1: I'm listening, Nikki.
2: Let us know. What happened in New York?
3: Oh, it was a good time, man. I'm great. Thank you. Celebrated my birthday up there. Yeah. Family? Yeah, a family. We were at a little celebration of life for my Uncle Joe, who was in the Army. So we did, you know, the flag ceremony, and he was also firefighter for like 30 years, so the chaplain for an FDNY the chaplain was out there for Long Island and said a few things and had a nice ceremony there, and then had a little party for him. I drank way too much whiskey and got into shenanigans with some of my nefarious cousins, and so I was definitely feeling that the next day. And had a little bit of a mess, so I had to clean that up. But had a good time. And then we celebrated my uncle's 50th anniversary. And it was just, I saw cousins, I saw, you know, family, I saw uncles and aunts. And it was just, it was a wonderful, wonderful weekend. Got some Crispy's pizza in Brooklyn with Jeanette as soon as we landed.
2: Good. I saw the picture. That looked fantastic.
3: Oh, it was excellent. It was an excellent little, like, you know, 36-hour, 48-hour trip. And then we were back Sunday. Afternoon, 5 o'clock, we landed.
2: And you're a year older. It was your birthday, too.
3: Yeah, true. It was me and my cousin Daniel's birthday. But, you know, we kind of got lost in the shuffle with everything going on. But, you know,
1: got overshadowed?
3: Well, we got, like, the birthday toast, and it was very nice. And some of the younger generation serenaded us with a little happy birthday. That was cute and everything. But, yeah, it was. We were celebrating some other people. That's okay. I mean, look, it was 37 for me. It was like 45 for my cousin Daniel. It was, you know, hey, you know, yeah. But when you're celebrating a guy who was an Army veteran and longtime firefighter, and then the 50th anniversary of my aunt and uncle, it was like, hey, you know, I'm okay.
1: So you were about seventh place.
3: Yeah, I was totally okay. a backseat to those two milestones. So, yeah, okay. But it was a wonderful time. It was wonderful, wonderful.
2: So
3: a lot of food, a lot of booze, good times.
2: Mocking Bob about putting him second place in his brothers because it's like his entire family, all sides.
3: Yeah, this was my mom's side of the family, too. Yeah,
2: okay, so, okay, yeah.
3: Yeah, so I get it from the Valvano side and the Sparandio / Festa side. Yeah, so, yeah.
2: Flights went well?
3: Yeah, flights were smooth. 6 a.m. flight, which was a little rough. The only thing I will say was, and Jeanette, God bless her, was like, hey, it's your birthday. I know you want to go to Crispy's Pizza in Brooklyn. I'll eat this one for you. But
1: what kind of pizza?
3: Oh, I got a grandma pizza. I got a pesto pizza. I got a Philly cheesesteak pizza. I got a classic pepperoni. I went nuts. I would have gotten more. That's the thing. I was expecting it to be like $1 jillion. It wasn't. It was four specialty slices and a drink, plus a really big tip I left. It was like $30, which was not bad. I would have gotten twice as much. And
1: a competitive market.
3: Yeah, you know. So it was one of those things. But the problem was, we were in Brooklyn, and by the time we basically just had to bite the bullet and take like a $150 Uber out to Massapequa on Long Island because by the time we did the trains and everything like that, we were gonna be cutting it a little close for the celebration of life.
2: Well,
3: so,
2: well, first off, you're getting a little New York snobbish on me, which is annoying me because you're starting to use big words that I don't understand. And when it's like, dude, and you New Yorkers do that. Like, we went to Massapequa off a long, dude, you're in New York, okay?
3: All right. From Brooklyn to Long Island, it would have taken a long time. There we go. We'll just.
2: Okay.
3: Even though Long Island's not a borough, but, you know, it's kind of like.
2: But there you go. See, you're like, well, you know, one of the five families are here in Massapequa, and then we go over here to, you know, and then we got chicken cutlets. It's like, no, you have chicken tenders in Brooklyn. Go tell me. That's all I need to know. Like, okay. But I'm glad everything went really, really well.
3: It was a great trip. It was, we had a lot of fun. It was a lot of fun, and we got home last night, like 5 o'clock. That was the one thing. I didn't realize the flight to New York and back is, I was thinking, you know, two and a half hours. It was every bit of 90 minutes there and back. Oh, I don't know. Maybe we hit some tailwind or something, but we made good time both ways.
2: Think about it. Orlando is under 2 hours in the air.
3: That's about what it was.
2: New York is what probably... I don't know. I mean, New York's a quicker drive than Orlando.
3: Yeah.
2: So, I mean, it's closer, right? So,
3: yeah, right. Yeah, it was about an hour and 45 minutes, maybe, both ways.
2: Yeah, that sounds about right.
3: And I got
1: not enough time to fall asleep.
3: You know, we nodded off a little bit on the way up there. The only thing I will say, and I don't know, it's just the last two times when we flew into LaGuardia and out of LaGuardia twice. It is a little bit of like a traffic jam. Like you exit the gate at Louisville and you're in the air in 5 minutes.
1: Airport.
3: You know what I mean?
1: Airport.
3: Okay. But when you're in LaGuardia, like you're on the tarmac for like 30 minutes, 40 minutes.
2: You know, going
3: through the little like, okay, we're almost to the runway and everything like that. So
2: yeah, you do forget that, man. Like as I have progressed in airport, like when I first started flying, I used to tell everybody, I'm like, I'd hear all these horror stories of flying and I'm like, oh my God, like you guys, oh my gosh, you know, like it's not that bad.
3: Yeah, right.
2: And it was like, and finally somebody had to say, Steve, shut up. You only fly to Orlando in your TSA pre-check. You don't know about these streets. And it's like, oh, and then once I got to a few other airports and you run into some issues like that, and you're like, oh, okay, so there are issues. You know, it's like, yeah, it's not just, a 6 a.m. flight to Orlando from SDF. It's like, yeah, that went smooth. I'm shocked.
3: Like, you know, exactly.
2: Yeah, I'm like, oh, man, as soon as we get in the airplane, we're in the air. Like, what do you mean you waited on the...
1: We actually got it going.
2: Okay, listen, a couple texts I want to get to before we totally overreact to a scrimmage that we did not get to see, which I am planning on doing.
1: He was just trying to get Kelsey off the hook.
2: Oh, yeah, no, I'm going to totally just everything he said, I'm going to take it to heart. Somebody did say, good morning, fellas, watch Lanterns on HBO Max. It's going to be the show of the year.
3: Yeah, Phil was telling me, he's sort of my superhero consigliere. He was talking it up.
2: Okay, all right, very cool. Todd on the text line says, happy Monday, 3 good games, week 0, UNC-TCU.
1: UNC-TCU, okay.
2: Good game in parentheses. I mean, games we're interested in, right?
1: Yeah.
2: Like, yeah. NC State plays UVA.
1: NC State plays UVA in Portland.
2: And he said he believes FSU plays that day, too. So, like I said, appreciate that, Todd. Week zero
1: has something for your viewing.
2: Yeah, because that's what you're looking for on week zero, right? Like,
1: yep.
2: It's not about the matchups.
1: I want to spot the competition.
2: Yeah, give me dudes. Unless there's just a big game, like, what was it a couple years ago? I think Florida. You remember when Florida and Miami played, like, 3 or 4 years ago on week zero? Like
1: Georgia Tech beat Florida State.
2: But and Florida State was pretty highly ranked at the time. Nobody knew they were going to be butt cheeks, but like they were at the time they were a top 10, right?
1: Yeah, you thought that Georgia Tech was like the biggest upset.
2: Everybody's going to beat them. But yeah, so a couple games to kind of keep our. Somebody said that's in my backyard. Bowling Green is usually good year in and year out. Yeah, that's one. Listen, Bullitty's got 2 games on the schedule that I'm like, son, whew, y'all gonna have to play real good. And it's, I think Manuel and Bowling Green both are like, yeah. It's one of those where you're like, you don't want to tell him because you're like, y'all can beat anybody.
1: You got a tough opening.
2: I will say, though, this Bowling Green team, it's funny that they're all seniors now because, like, when he was in a fifth, sixth grader and they were in, like, the upper-level division of the Pee-wee, right?
1: Yeah.
2: Now, that their team in Bowling Green was, like, the two really good teams. When he was in eighth grade, Bowling Green beat them in the state semifinals. It was, like, and it was a really good game. They beat Bowling Green earlier, and then Bowling Green beat them in the state semis. So I am interested to see how, if there was a lot of separation since right. then, or if they're still somewhere, you know, in that range. All right, scrimmage, man. We had a scrimmage Saturday.
1: Do we have sound from Jeff Brohm at all, Nikki?
2: We do. We should. Is Nick not with us anymore?
3: Oh, no, I'm here. What's good? What's good?
2: Maybe maybe Nick is no longer with us.
1: Do we have Brohm cuts?
3: We do have Brohm cuts. Yeah, I got all the Brohm cuts.
1: Okay, in chronological, hit one of them.
2: Just give us some because there's a lot to react to, and I don't really have
1: secret scrimmage.
2: Yeah, I don't have a certain one that is burning in me, but there was three or four of them I would like to react to. So
3: yeah, here we go. We'll start at the very beginning. Very good place to start.
4: It was a good scrimmage today, something that we needed, which was really good. I got a lot of situations, a lot of things we needed to see. I thought overall, like everything, good and bad. I was not real happy with the defense, so it was good that they struggled. We gave up way too many big plays and had a couple busts here and there that really cost us. So that needs to be fixed, but it's very fixable. So it's a good wake-up call there for us on offense. We did make some plays. I thought Lincoln played well. We made some plays at receiver. Tight ends did a solid job. O-line played fairly decent. Probably threw the ball more a little in this scrimmage than we had. But, overall good things and bad, like everything, and we just got to get back to work. Like I said, we play a good opponent that will test us in a lot of ways, especially with the tempo and their quarterback and running back, and our defense will have to play way better.
1: Okay. How does that start you out?
2: Okay. Well, by the way, we got an echo, Nick, and I am reading your text right now, so I don't know if maybe that was if that was the issue or not, but I assume. So text line, let us know if you can hear that echo.
3: You sound completely fine to me, both of you guys. It sounds okay.
2: Okay, I can live with it. I just wanted to make sure it wasn't something that, because I read your text and heard. So text line, let us know. Just make sure if everything sounds okay.
3: Yeah, I mean, we could say it on the air at this point. The reason I was late to the microphone is we're sitting here, and all of a sudden we hear this giant zzz, and I thought maybe it was one of your phones got a call or something, you know, sure. You guys are connected via the phone and it came through the board, but we all just looked at each other and then Louie comes out and Andy comes out and we're just like, did you guys all hear that? Like, what was that? And we don't know if there was a power surge or what, if we got knocked off the air. So we're scrambling around to just make sure all the stations are up and running. You guys have been connected the whole time and sound fine, but we want to make sure that that's still going out over the airwaves. So I don't know. We just got like hit with like a power surge or something. It was very weird.
2: Well, hey,
3: very weird.
2: Well, if not, this is going to be a hell of a breakdown between us three. And I'm okay with that, you know, at this point. Okay, Marcus, really quick, by the way, Texter does say right off the bat and about Jabari Mack, and I want to get to that. I'm not surprised that we have heard nothing about how great the defense is all summer. Now, maybe this is the coach in me.
1: Okay, I'm listening.
2: I'm not surprised we've heard how great the defense is all summer and how the defense is, the strength of the team, and anybody you talk to and you know, that's been there is like, oh, man, it's a talented defense. That the very first scrimmage, Jeff Brohm, the first thing out of his mouth is, well, I wasn't real pleased with the defense. Jeff Brohm knows we're playing Ole Miss. Jeff Brohm knows how good Ole Miss is. Jeff Brohm knows, like, boys, there isn't going to be, you know, a single piece of me that's going to let you guys go into Nashville and think you're anything. That, yeah, does this make sense? Like, there's no way I'm letting you guys go to Nashville carrying a summer of I'm the strength of the team type garbage into Nashville against Trinidad Chambliss and Kyron Lacy. Not a single chance. And
1: who Jalen loves, by the way, Chambliss.
2: Yeah. I do too. I think he's a stud. I mean, that's a Lane Kiffin find right there. Listen, a D2 kid, and I mean that kid's the goods. I mean, when you're talking, their receivers are on the freak list, on the top 50 freak list. Like, I think that is a little more of Jeff Brohm.

0: I would be, and let me tell you, it pumped me up about the defense that he said that. Because if he comes out and just says, man, defense, I mean, we're really pleased with what they're doing, and they're, boy, that really starts to sound like the old, hey, buddy, y'all are killing it. Yeah, you know, just keep doing that. Oh, if you just keep doing that, man, we'll get it. You know what I mean? Like, it sounds a little more, we can do it, you know. There are coaches, I've heard Coach Hayworth. I love how he deals with some players. Coach Hayworth is one of the best I've ever been around that can read a play, that can read how a player can be coached. And he can do it at the drop of a hat. He can scream at this guy and tell this guy he ain't got a shot to make the NIA or NAIA and yep. Coach this guy in the same huddle with love and compassion and build him up, right? Because he knows this guy can take it, this guy can't. You know what I mean? Like, and we're gonna and it's fantastic to watch. But I think Jeff Brohm saying, "Yeah, wasn't real pleased with the defense."
1: Is he applying pressure to the players or the coaches? The defense coaches.
0: Both. Because I think he knows that Ron English was a good defensive coach, and I think he believes in Ivy. Obviously, or I don't think he would have hired him, but I think it's a little bit of both. I think him saying I wasn't really pleased with the defense, and I'm not saying there wasn't some mistakes. There probably should have been. Jeff Brohm's one of the best offensive minds in the nation. You think he can get his own defense every once in a while? You know what I'm saying?
1: I was surprised that Coach Jeff Brohm, not only did he say busts, he said some of it's doing with the defensive play call.
0: Yeah.
1: Do you have that clip, Nikki?
2: Which one?
1: When Coach Brohm says a little of it had to do with the defensive play calling.
3: I believe it's this one. I believe it's this one. I believe.
0: Okay.
1: Just take a shot.
4: Well, I thought Lincoln had a good day. It was good because he's had a good camp, and I think he's getting a better grasp. We're going to have to make sure we, have enough in there to challenge the defense and enough in there where he feels comfortable with to execute early on, where he can handle not only executing but calling the play and mastering what everyone's supposed to do. Davin's continuing to improve. Briggs can throw the football. Just understanding what we're doing is important for him. But, we've got capable guys at that position, but Lincoln had a good day.
3: That is mislabeled. That's mislabeled.
1: No problem at all.
3: It might be this one. I apologize.
4: Well, I just think, we gave up some big plays. And, so it's probably half of it is execution. Half of it is we got to reexamine the play call and make sure that we're in something a little sounder, a little safer. Learn and manage when to take our risk and make sure we do that we hit. And if not, then we got to pull that back. And then I think we got wore down a little bit, and we just had some bust and didn't play with the mental toughness and focus that we needed throughout the entire scrimmage.
0: That's SMU PTSD. That comment right there is 100% SMU.
1: Please elaborate.
0: Okay, I will, and I want to see if you agree with me on this. That comment right there is 100%. I play SMU week 3. And SMU has been a bugaboo to Louisville. The way they've done it.
1: Tempo.
0: Is 100% tempo. They do you remember when we played them here?
1: Yep.
0: I mean, there were points where they were snapping the ball and guys on the defensive side of the ball were looking at the sideline going, what are we doing? And the ball was getting snapped. And it, I mean, because that was the only game where I've ever been, like my opinion means anything. But, I mean, I think a lot of people were, and I think Coach Brohm was too, where I was just furious at Ron English. Like, brother, you're not, they don't know the plays. They're not getting the defensive call, dude. Like, you've got to simple this up. You've got to know that they're running tempo. You've got to come up with a different call, a different,
1: had an emergency game plan.
0: Already have something. I guarantee you Jalen Reeves-Maybin could tell you, hey, if they're running a tempo offense, brother, I don't got to look at the sideline. I know what we're doing. We're doing this, we're doing this, we're doing this. And Jalen's going to call it, and he's going to get people in it. And I'm using him, not just because he's your son, because he's been a defensive captain in that way, right?
1: Yeah.
0: And there's probably times that he says, I don't even got to communicate with the secondary. They know what they're doing. I think that was always a little bit of an issue. I think that's why he brought Ron English down from the booth. You remember, he brought him down from the booth to the sideline. I think that that is more of a him nipping that in the bud. Like, hey, I saw a piece of that. Because, again, you forget, Marcus. Like, you don't forget, but I mean, I do even. I'm saying when we talk about the football season's coming up. Two of the biggest games of the year will be played in the next, in the first 21 days of the season. I think to me, when I heard that, I think immediately you go, oh no, maybe something's wrong with Ivy. I don't think that. I think that's the head coach continuing to apply pressure.
1: Yeah.
0: Going, look, first off, we got Ole Miss week one, and then week three, we've got SMU. And what I'm not going to do is have us in, losing games because my offense came to play and the defense can't get set up in a call because you've got this elaborate call that we're trying to every play because you're not going to be able to call a play every play against SMU. That's not going to work.
1: And I'll say this. It won't just be the number that you have to be concerned about with Ole Miss. It's the taste you can leave in people's mouths of what Louisville looks like.
0: Because
1: you'll only get two opportunities to really, really impress people with the actual physical product.
0: 100%. Unless you get lucky at some point during the season and Georgia Tech ends up being in the top 15, right? Yep. But even then, don't lose your point. What you're saying is really good. Even then, it's, oh, yeah, Louisville blew out. Remember Louisville blew out top 15 Wake Forest in the middle of the year. Yeah, nobody cared. Nobody cared.
1: Nobody cared.
0: Nobody cared. And we ran Wake Forest that game.
1: Have Ole Miss and somebody at the end. Look, hopefully you'll have Ole Miss and the ACC championship.
0: Yeah.
1: Because, like I said, outside of the ACC, outside of the –
0: Florida State could do it. If Florida State was good, that would be one that could do it. North Carolina, I think, could do it, could gain some respect from you if they were good, right? I'm naming the teams that, hey, if they play, I think people will pay attention to that. Like, hey, okay, that was a good win. But, yeah, sorry. Do we
1: play either of those two in the final, three games?
0: Yeah, Carolina's, the final three games, I think.
1: Okay.
0: Yeah.
1: So yeah, you would need Carolina to have a phenomenal year.
0: Mm-hmm.
1: Be in it. Like I said, Belichick can bring eyes. Petrino and Belichick together can bring eyes. As a very dangerous team if they look as dangerous as they could.
0: Absolutely.
1: But yeah, that Ole Miss, you can't leave. Like I said, even you can lose. But you can't leave any taste of unorganized. You can't leave any taste of, you can't show a glaring weakness.
0: Oh, of Syracuse and Ole Miss last time. Opener against Syracuse. Under Satterfield. Opener against Ole Miss under Satterfield, where you just went.
1: Nobody, and it's like one of those, like, nobody's going to be able to take them serious.
0: No, you look unorganized. You don't look good. Yeah, I totally agree. And Texter did bring something up. I want to throw this in there because I do think that Texter, I can read the tone of the text, and I'm not sure I agree with the tone that the Texter's coming with because they sound a touch dismissive, and I'm not there yet.
1: Dismissive of?
0: Oh, well, here's the text. They said people are forgetting Ole Miss has a first-year head coach in Pete Golden. Why are we assuming they're going to be this super team, right? And I could be wrong, Tester, so I don't want to put words in your mouth, but to me, the vibe of the text was a little too dismissive for me. Like, oh, man, they got a first-year, you know, like, they can have problems. But there is some truth to it. Even though they went to the playoff under Pete Golden, I mean, you know, Pete Golden, listen, he coached that postseason, right? And Pete Golden's one of those coaches that everybody said, hey, he was going to be one of the next ones up, right? Yeah. He still is going into his first game as a head coach against Jeff Brohm. And Jeff's had a whole year to – Coach Brohm's had a whole year to prepare, you know, like
1: – Also, what is an off-season like after you make the run like Ole Miss did?
0: Mm-hmm.
1: You know how fat you can get.
0: Oh, yeah.
1: You know how popular you are on the Ole Miss campus after the college football playoff. How many slaps on the back? And on the rear end. And then when you get Chambliss, then everything turns. It's like, that's national championship easy.
0: Oh, yeah. I mean, gosh, when he was, because that was very up in the air going into the summer, if he was going to get to play. Actually, it was a no.
1: Yep.
0: You know, it was a total no. And then it flipped to a, maybe. Okay, no, actually, he's going to get to play. Yeah, so, I mean, that when he come back, I mean, that immediately made them a top 10 team. And we'll find out today. By the way, today's the AP poll.
1: Let's take a quick commercial break. We'll discuss it on the other side. Keep it rolling. 93.9 The Ville.
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1: 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Okay, so here's the thing. First, I want to give this quick shout out because this is a very timely shout out.
0: Okay.
1: Temperature control is and always will be one of the most valuable resources one can have. 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
0: Okay, I'm listening.
1: So this morning, early this morning, I talked to you kind of early. You know, we got the little rain pass, but, you know, I had a little breeze going. So, you know, I cracked the windows open. All right. I ran to Kroger. Right. You know, came back, a little slower than what I was expecting. Sorry. Sorry, guys. Sorry about the mute. Appreciate it, Charles. So, Steve, I got the breeze going through, and sometime between 9:40, I kept on saying, "Hey, Marcus, make sure you close those windows and get that air going." And Steve, I started the show and didn't close the windows and get the air going. That first 40 minutes of radio, I don't think I've ever been more miserable.
0: You didn't sound great. I'll be honest with you. You sounded – I'm glad you say that because there was a part of me – I was noticing, and I'm sure there's people on the text line would agree, but I was like, am I talking too much? You know, I was like – because he's kind of just giving me –
1: I was listening.
0: He's giving me not a lot. like I was like, you know, maybe he doesn't. Maybe he's not into what I'm saying. I don't know. Like,
1: Steve, I didn't get my water. I didn't close the windows. I didn't turn on the air condition. I'm sitting here fidgeting. You know how muggy it is outside right now. Just take the mugginess of outside and put it indoors. Yeah. It's miserable. It's miserable. So, yeah, temperature control does change a lot.
0: Oh, yeah.
1: So, yeah, and a nice cold sip of Fiji water will definitely pep me up a bit. So now we're good to go. What do you expect to see when the AP rankings come out, Steve? Oh, listen, you talking about you? Did you just disconnect, Steve? Did I just? Oh, there you go.
0: Yeah,
1: there you go.
0: I'm always, just look, if I drop off, it's probably because, like, I still refuse to listen to Marcus and just use a computer. So I have my phone, and if, you know, I get, like, a random spam call or something, it kind of boots me off. And, you know, I'll be right back. Yeah, just give me a second. Oh, by the way, Betty Johnson Chad was very adamant that we stopped all the first-year coach and stuff. He would like to make sure, he sent me a very spirited text, that we continue to talk about them as a national powerhouse. He's like, we're not giving one ounce of...
1: Especially the way we got blistered, too.
0: That's what he brought up with Alabama. Like, yeah, no, we're not going to talk about how, well, there's this, well, there's that. It's like, no, there. And I tend to agree with him. And that's why I said even the text earlier was like, yeah, it's a little too dismissive for me. But I do understand what the text is saying. If you're if I'm in a quiet room and I'm looking for advantages or I'm looking for holes in Ole Miss, that's one of them. But I'm still like, boy, they are loaded with talent.
1: Yeah,
0: all over the place.
1: We don't have the right to do that.
0: And you know what else? I wonder if we're fighting a little bit.
1: I'm listening.
0: Week 3. Not Louisville SMU. Ole Miss LSU. That's going to be hyped, and it's already being hyped as like the game of, you know, everybody's got to be there for that one. It's, and if Louisville blasts Ole Miss in week one, yeah, I mean, that game will still have some, it'll still have a plenty of juice because they'll be, you know, it's still Kiffin going back, and they'll probably be even more mad at Kiffin because their team's not very good. Because I'm just assuming that if Louisville beats them, that they're going to be talked about as one of the worst teams in America.
1: They're going to fall off the cliff.
0: Like,
1: they're not going to get any calls for the rest of the season. The SEC is going to say, you embarrassed us. You're not getting any calls.
0: So there is the conspiracy in me is, all right, we'll be watching those flags. Like, are we going to keep this game as a top 10, you know,
1: A CBS special.
0: And Ole Miss. And Kiffin's back. And it's college game day. And it's, you know, and it's everything that's, you know. I think it's a ESPN now, technically, with SEC. But, yes, it is, you know.
1: Okay. Yeah. I mean just bringing out all the stops.
0: Yeah, 100%. And that's going to be one and that I think they're going to want as – because it probably will be one of the more watched games of the year. You know, especially with Kiffin going back there so quickly.
1: What a great interception in Miami by Jabari Mack.
0: Listen, that was the next thing I was going to bring up. You know, who has gained more than Louisville out of this 5-5? Seriously. No, I'm being serious. Who has gained more than Louisville? Nick, you've got to pulse a little bit more on national. I can imagine... I mean, if you're telling me Louisville gets Seth Trimble, Jabari Mack, D'Angelo Hutchinson, and Caleb Perry, three guys that all three at some point last year started games for Louisville on a really good defense, who's gained more than Louisville out of this 5-5?
2: IU football has killed it, but to your point, Steve, of both basketball and football... I don't know. I mean, you can
0: and
2: see.
0: And I'm being a little over the edge by saying who gained more. But my point is, you know, like, Louisville's right up there with anybody, man. I mean, IU getting to bring back some guys off a national championship team is obviously, you know, that's pretty good. But, yeah, right? But am I wrong in that? Like, Louisville has really benefited from this 5-5.
2: You're not wrong. IU basketball got the Sam Alexis kid. Is that his name? I'm Googling it right now because to your point, for both, I was trying to see if IU basketball had added anybody. They have. But all the lists I'm looking at right now for top basketball fifth-year guys, it's Seth Trimble. So, yeah.
0: Let's say Kentucky gets Mitchell, because like Mitchell's a good player. He'll probably start for them, right? So let's say they get him. They still wouldn't have got what Louisville. I mean, Louisville's getting three defensive starters from last year back.
1: Like, secondary starters.
0: That's crazy. I mean, yeah, and I think Perry plays some linebacker. I think he started a couple games at linebacker last year, or at least that card spot, right?
1: Yeah.
0: But, I mean, that's nuts. That's nuts.
1: Would we classify him as a nickel?
0: Yeah, that's basically what the card spot nickel is. I mean, yeah, you can, you know, you're a floater. You know, you might be up, might, you know, we can bring you in for a run team.
1: So which one of the three?
0: He was a linebacker at Tennessee, though. What's that? What, out of those three?
1: Yes,
0: probably D. Hutch, right?
1: He made some plays.
0: D. Hutch was a 2-year starter at safety. And maybe not every game, but, I mean, he started games the year before last, too.
1: I was going to say this, Steve. How would you like to be in your position as a football player or as a point guard? And you don't have the opportunity to jump schools now.
0: Yeah.
1: Who is Shelstad the angriest?
0: Or
1: do we have a safety or corner that's like...
0: Yeah, that, I was going to say, I'd have to look at the rotation there to see if there's somebody that's like, what? You're bringing him in? Actually, in basketball, I don't think it's Shelstad.
1: The next up.
0: Yeah, I think it would be... the next up. I think you're the guys that are probably behind that are like, dang.
1: TJ Banks, previous school, Ole Miss. We did a player profile. I'm trying to find the guy who's pissed. Antonio Watts, he's just fine.
0: Antonio Watts.
1: You
0: bring back anybody.
1: He's looking at his teammates like, what y'all gonna do?
0: yeah. Antonio Watts is like, if they bring somebody in that's good enough to start over me, that means they're gonna set one of you guys for me in their place.
1: Yeah, and so Antonio Watts strikes me as a guy who can sit in a locker room like, dang.
0: Oh yeah, I mean, speaking of Miami,
1: happy.
0: I mean,
1: he's happy because he knows two ballers are coming.
0: He's Flurry in this position, you know, like, yeah, man, Seth Trimble, you know, like, let's go. I mean, Watts, over last year alone, Watts had two of the best interceptions we've had at Louisville in years. Mm-hmm. The one at Pittsburgh, the one-hander at Pittsburgh, and then the one against Miami over the shoulder.
1: Yeah, game sealer.
0: I mean, no. The one against Miami was early. That was the one that they tried to go deep to Tony again. The game sealer against Pittsburgh. I'm sorry. Yes.
1: Okay.
0: Yes,
1: okay.
0: Yes. Okay. The game sealer against Pittsburgh. But the one over the one against Tony. I mean, that was the one where we might have gotten away with a touch of a pass interference underneath. But Watts went over his shoulder. We've
1: never
0: diving.
1: Gotten away with a pass interference. Are you crazy?
0: Yeah, that's a good point. And I'm like, you owe us because you took two games from us the year before. So eat it. But yeah, I mean that's some big. And again, they ask you if that's confirmed. I mean, I believe Perry and Mack are confirmed. They were there Saturday. Hutch tweeted out, "Let's work." Yesterday.
2: Yeah, I saw that when I was at the airport.
1: Where has he been? Because he would have had to been in a camp, right?
0: I don't know if he was.
1: I'm assuming he didn't just – he was too good not to be in a camp.
0: You got
1: to
0: think he's done something. If nothing else, and I think one of them already spoke out. I think Matt maybe talked to somebody and was like, you know, he stayed in great shape. Because you're still looking – even if you didn't get picked up by a camp, you're looking for CFL, UFL. I mean, right. You know, there's – coming fresh out, you've got to make what you can make, you know. So I would imagine they're all still in good shape. Now, you know, they haven't went through summer camp. You know, I don't know that you plug them right back in and all of a sudden, boom, boom, you're like, yeah, we, you know, these three right here are starting against Ole Miss and they're going to be

0: guys are like, man, I've played 4 years of college football. Like, I mean, you know, Mac come from what, Jacksonville State to, you know, under Rich Rod to here. And I mean, you know, D Hutch was here his whole career. And then Caleb Perry's like, yeah, dude, I played at Tennessee for 3 years. And, you know, and right. Then at Louisville, like, they play a lot of football. So, yeah, I think they'll, having them just, it just amps up, man. I wish, I mean, it's not a Colin Lacey ad, you know what I mean? Like, yeah, what that could have been, where it would have been like, oh my God. I mean, that gives us a second guy now that's just, whoa. But it's three guys that have started games at Louisville that, you know, and you're going, and football, dude, you're not going to finish with who all you start with. That's the nature of the beast.
1: Maybe this is our year, Steve.
0: Yeah, maybe we go wire to wire healthy. That would be fantastic. Like, just don't lose anybody, you know.
1: Okay, hit it, Nikki.
0: Let's talk Isaac Brown when we come back.
2: Do we have to?
0: Just a touch, because I think I'm kind of – I heard Drew say something. I didn't get to hear a lot of radio this morning, but I did hear Drew say something that kind of – I was like, I think that's what's happening. So, yeah, okay. Yeah, I'd like to bring that up just a touch.
1: Okay, let's keep it rolling, 939 DeVille.

0: when champions are crowned. It plays on ESPN Louisville.
1: The Dodgers, repeat champions for the first time in baseball in 25 years.
2: Kurt Cignetti has led the Indiana Hoosiers to the national championship in one of the great coaching jobs of all time.
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1: Hey, what game was that? What game was that? Help me out. Pump it up. It was, what game was that? It was a basketball game. It was like.
2: Was it NBA Street? NBA Street?
1: Yeah. I think it was NBA Street.
0: Yeah.
1: I think it was like that type of game.
0: Or it was like NBA Def Jam or something.
1: Yeah. Def Jam was a good one. That was like, it was one of those because it was kind of a Blitz-esque game, you know?
0: Mm.
1: Yeah. And it was like, pump it up. Yeah, it was that song. I don't know. Every time I hear that, I think of that, but. Anyways, it's stupid. let's get back to sports. I feel like.
0: Okay, you said
1: Isaac Brown.
0: Sorry,
1: Isaiah. Whatever. We can call him whatever. I'm fine with it. Nick, can we just get a couple Isaac Brown clips?
2: Yes, I believe we have one cut from the scrimmage. Give me one second. I'm going through. James did a really good job cutting these.
1: No, yeah, it was fantastic. I did mention it right before the break, but I'll take a break. sorry, I didn't mean to throw you on the spot.
0: You didn't mean to throw you off. Break.
1: Yeah, it's on me. I need to be better, you know, and
0: My
1: biggest weakness is sometimes I'm too prepared. You know what I'm saying?
0: I just had to say, you know what? I should have done something else better.
1: Yeah, I give people too much time to prepare. That's on me. Yeah, that's my bad.
2: Oh, that's my fault. I know you teased it. I'm sorry. Here it is.
3: He didn't do as much today, kind of what's happened before. We'll continue to work through and get him back where he's feeling exactly the way we want. We've had some other running backs with a few strains, too, because the workload has been pretty good, so we'll have to manage that. But it's something they all can come back from and get healthy.
1: Okay, there's that one. Look, kind of what he's done before. And I believe, Nick, is there one more Isaac Brown or running back talk?
2: I think it might be this one. It's a little bit just about players' health.
1: It's fine.
2: In general, it's this one.
1: Yes, the players' health.
3: I think
1: we've managed it pretty good.
3: You know, you got to get the work in, and you got to work, and we'll be very careful
1: you
3: about taking
1: get
3: people to the ground, which we have been. We did get some live tackle segments here, which was good. We needed to tackle, I think we got through that pretty good. But, you know, you got to work through the strains and the things like that. That's football. And, we've managed it as well as we could for camp. So, they have to learn how to manage their body and get themselves 100%. And when they're at about 90 or so, they still got to be able to go and work themselves through it. And, the veterans, I think, know that. But you've got to make sure everybody understands you're not going to be 100% all the time. But we're going to try to get you there and get you fresh.
1: Okay. Whew. Yeah, right. I'm like, okay. Drew said something this morning that I was like, and look, and sometimes you and I, we get nitpicky at other people that we've worked here long enough that we're like, I forget. I'm like, they're doing sports radio. You know, we're doing sports radio. We just do it differently. And our way is not the right way. It might be right to me and you. I mean, yeah, if you ask me and you, we're like, the way we do it's right. But sometimes I get so nitpicky because I'm like, oh, of course y'all are looking for the you know, the one comment that's just, you know, where it's like, hey, we're going to nitpick that, you know. But Drew said something this morning, and I was like, dang, I think you're right. He said, and I don't want to quote him verbatim, but essentially he said, I think Coach Brohm has just gotten to where he's like, look, this is the way it's going to be. You're never going to practice the way I want you to practice. Isaac specifically. You're never going to practice the way I want you to. You didn't last year. You're not this year. But what I do need is 80, 90%. You got to play. And look, if you're going to do what you're going to do in practice, then so be it. But on Saturdays, you got to be out there. And that's kind of the vibe I'm getting, is that Coach Brohm has kind of just said, okay, this is what we got. And I need everybody to know, you know, hey, look, you're going to play hurt. This is football. like you're going to play hurt. And I just want to make sure you're out there on Saturday, sir. Like, again, I'm open to listening to you too, because I mean there's a lot in those comments there, and some of that isn't directed. Like everything, like Nick's going to take everything he said there and he's going to direct it straight to Isaac Brown. that's just what he does. But it is, there was a lot there that I do think is more blanket than what people think, where he's just blanketly saying, no, this is what we got to do. Like, you know, you're going to have to play hard. You got to take care of your body. You're going to, you know, I don't think everything he said there was directly at Isaac Brown, right? Like,
4: he is stomping out the virus.
1: Yes.
4: He is. I mean, speaking of Nick.
1: Yep.
4: He is finding a way to catch, like, not creating a way. I mean, it's like
1: he's putting a football mask on.
4: No, he's been doing this for like 20 years. So it's not like, you know, he's just discovering something and overnight trying to eliminate or eradicate. He knows from his playing days. He knows from his coaching days. Steve, you and I talk about this all the time. It's not the number one guy you're worried about. It's the number two guy, because he sees himself closer to the number one guy than the number three guy. If you don't make the number one guy feel uncomfortable, it's the number two that you're scared of. Because once it hits two, it hits three and it hits four. And we know when game time comes, we know we're not going to play over Isaac Brown. And if Isaac Brown gets to limp around, and then this is not saying that's what he does, but if Isaac Brown gets to limp around and play on Saturday, number two ain't practicing next week like he's trying to take minutes.
1: Yep.
4: The most dangerous thing you can do in a locker room, and here's the thing, I'll play that clip. Okay. What I enjoy about this is at least he's telling us exactly what we need to hear said when it comes to injuries and taking care of injuries and workload. Like, no, he explained it perfectly. You're never going to be, you know, 100%. You're going to have to learn to take care of your body. You're going to have to learn how to practice hurt and make this a game, because you still need to work. I still need you running these routes out the backfield. I can't simplify. I need you working on your pass pro. Isaac, I understand how good and explosive you are. I need all four of my running backs that are possibly going to see some playing time. I need you in these practices in the pass pro. I need you in these screens. I need you, you know, getting better with your footwork. I need work out of you guys. You know what I'm saying?
1: Yes.
4: So he's trying, you know, you can tell he's trying to stomp it out now. Because we're not going to get through a whole season of this. But again, and it's also going to be on him to say, okay. Because the next statement he says is, or you get us in this Villanova game, and then you let 2, 3, and 4 run up some numbers. piss off Isaac real good.
1: Mm-hmm.
4: You want to show your rear end on me? I got to play you against Ole Miss. But go, you know, let's get this Villanova game. And, you know, you had a good Ole Miss first game. And you talk about you're in practice the next week. And you talk about you're dinged up. And you think you're going to just sit around and practice and then put up some stupid numbers against Villanova? Ain't going to happen. Ain't going to happen, Isaac. And coach knows. He's, again, my biggest compliment is he gets guys to practice. He gets guys to understand that they're going to have to fight through it. Or he's great at recruiting extremely tough guys. Either way, he has set in his first three years, he set an incredible standard of getting guys to fight through it.
1: Yeah, no, absolutely. I mean, that's why I say I think what you just said was pretty nail on the head. And that's why I don't think it's all necessarily just Isaac.
4: Mm-hmm.
1: I think it is, hey, this is how we do things, okay? And is there a little part, though? I think it puts a little, man, see, I want to watch how I say this because it does stink because it sounds like I'm turning him into some kind of villain.
4: Isaac?
1: Yes. And I don't want to do that. But does it? I'd recommend you go out and play pretty good against Ole Miss. Because guess what? If you do, I've heard some D1 coaches, I've heard some of the best coaches in the game. And you know what some of the best coaches in the game will tell you, Marcus? They'll look a player right in his eye and go, a player could say, well, why? Why doesn't he got to do it? Because you ain't him. You're not All-American. You're not, yeah. So do you need to know why he can do it and you can't? Yeah, because he can get away with a couple things you can't.
4: Yeah, that's why I said this is not at him like that.
1: Yeah.
4: This is, you know.
1: But, boy, you better – but that's where I'm saying, and I wanted to preface that way so that way I could say, but you better deliver on the field or you stop getting that.
4: Not to mention when they come around talking about, listen, you're not the biggest back in the world anyway.
1: No.
4: And then when they start coming around talking about durability,
1: mm-hmm.
4: How often does he practice?
1: Yeah.
4: How many practices, you know?
1: After, you piss a coach off real good, mm-hmm. He's going to sit back in his chair and go, well, let me tell you about his practice habits. all right.
4: Yeah, actually, no, because Isaac Brown's still so young, you don't throw him under the bus.
1: Of course not. I'm being a little facetious there.
4: Because you might just want him back again.
1: Texture says, there was a time when the coach had all the power. Now the player has the power. NIL, we got to find the balance.
4: The player doesn't have all the power.
1: I was going to say, I understand. That's another one where I understand what you're saying. Mm-hmm. But I still think, like,
4: and the power is a bad word. It's probably just like, you know, like leverage more of, you know. Just have a little more leverage than power.
1: Yeah.
4: It's easier to take a load off.
1: Yeah.
4: When practice is over, if you're so inclined. But it's still a hell of a competitive environment.
1: Yeah, I mean, and you still have to, perform because, I mean, a coach can say, like, if you're not performing, I mean, and again, all the power would be if Steve Rummage was starting it as a second string running back. You know, then Isaac's got all the power.
4: What? Keith Davis and Keewon Brown.
1: And if you notice, coach mentioned multiple times in that press conference, and I know we didn't play this part, but he mentioned multiple times Marlon Harbin. Marlon Harbin is, you know, Marlon Harbin. You know they just moved Marlon Harbin to running back, right?
4: Okay.
1: Yeah, and he's a freshman. The kid can really go. And I know you, I mean, I think you know his people anyways, because they reached out to you, probably 4 years ago to do a video. Do you remember that? No. To voice you voiced a video for Marlon Harmon.
4: Yes. I do know that.
1: Yeah. I mean, this was probably 4 years ago, right?
4: Yep. That's funny.
1: Yeah. But he's a freshman now at Louisville, and Coach mentioned he's a true freshman. And the kid's a stud, man. And Coach mentioned him a couple times at that running back spot. He was like, man, listen, kid making plays. So I mean,
4: and Isaac, of all people, knows if you got it,
1: you was that guy. Yeah, you was that guy. We came in talking about two running backs, and neither one of them were named Isaac Brown.
4: Mm-hmm.
1: And you were the one that ended up being the guy. So it's one of those things where, I mean, you do have Kiwan, you do have Marquise Davis, you do, and I'm not saying any of them have what Isaac has. I think Isaac is a set above all of them. I mean, there's a reason he is.
4: But they do have qualities. Kiwan may have better hands. Kiwan may be a better short yardage guy.
1: They do have qualities. I'm kind of just adding in. I'm just background singing your thing there. They do have great qualities. Yeah.
4: Hold on. Sorry, I was trying to read a note that I wrote myself that was supposed to be on the show, Steve. And I'm like, what the hell were you talking about, Marcus?
1: Yeah.
4: Sorry. But quality, short yardage qualities, mm-hmm. receiving out the backfield qualities, like, you know, the pass pro qualities, like, you know, you're gonna need enough touches to be explosive. But hey, if the line isn't where we needed to be, your explosiveness might not be as valuable to us.
1: Yeah. No, that's 100% fact. And I here's what I hope happens, and this is what sucks about this time of year. We're still 2 weeks away from the game.
4: Still 2 weeks away.
1: Isaac starts practicing in 2 days. He goes out there. He's got a buck 40 against Ole Miss. We play a great game or win, and we go, okay, Isaac, we're good to roll.
4: I want to, that's a great point. Like, I want to say this now. Like, I'm still mad at Isaac Brown for suiting up against Toledo.
1: Mm-hmm.
4: You know what I'm saying? Like, not literally mad, but you get what I'm saying?
1: I still
4: cannot believe he suited up for the Toledo game after what he was going through and where his stock was. So this stuff is just, this is just conversationally, you know, Coach Brom has to squeeze a little bit. You know, he has to, from his side of things, he has to, you know, turn the notch a little bit to ratchet up the intensity. So yes, this is a little bit of talking to the team through the media. Like I said, they're going to hear that part too. But I Isaac Brown is on the last of the list of people. Not saying that it can't happen, because like I said, that it spreads quick. You know, when. And then all it takes, Steve, is one of those, just like you said, one of those you're not hims.
1: Yeah.
4: To get, you know, to kind of get under other people's skin. Yeah. Okay, I can't go, Coach. You sure? Yeah, but 2, 3, and 4, their spots are a lot more interchangeable.
1: Oh, yeah.
4: Than Isaac Brown.
1: Oh, absolutely.
4: Hold on. Is there anybody else in the running back room? Oh my God. Something's wrong with me, Steve. Like, I think my algorithms are getting really violent, and I just keep looking up and I'm seeing like the worst football hits. And I'm like, what? When did this start?
1: Yeah, you're like, you're the Street Fighter guy, Blanca. They tape your eyes open and make you watch just violence. You're going to see this.
4: I feel like they did. That's Street Fighter. You know who
1: I was
4: thinking
1: talking
4: of?
1: Street Fighter, yeah.
4: You know, I was thinking of Baraka.
1: From Mortal Kombat.
4: I just watched it. The new one.
1: Oh, okay.
4: Mortal Kombat.
1: I heard it was good.
4: It's Mortal Kombat. It's cheesy for what it is.
1: Yeah, I mean, it's Mortal Kombat.
4: But it's Mortal Kombat.
1: It's a video game about monsters that fight each other in another world. Like, I mean,
4: they keep on doing more with the story. You can tell the original creators don't have much of a say so into it anymore.
1: Yeah, it's like, yeah, this is what we're doing.
4: And then you're wondering, it's like, okay, what are y'all gonna do with this Johnny Cage character?
1: I know, right?
4: Yeah, because here's the problem, Steve, with the Johnny Cage character, and of course he's the dude that just don't have no superpowers.
1: I know.
4: He's like, come on, man, like y'all doing him wrong.
1: I know.
4: Like give him something, because yeah, I just felt sad for him the whole time, Steve. Everybody else using their superpowers, and he's just like a, what is it called? Just like you're like a liability the whole time. Like, so somebody go help Johnny.
1: Yeah, I know. It's like, what's his power? I don't know. He's cool.
4: Yeah, he's quick at dropping down and getting people between the legs.
1: Yeah, what a great. I mean, that's one of the best moves ever, though, man.
5: Oh, the Johnny Cage. Yeah.
1: Yeah, when he hit Goro. Just boom right between the legs, and then that was perfection, dude.
4: Okay, so running back room is what helps you beat Ole Miss. Offensive line,
1: yeah. I mean, defensive line. Yeah, I mean, that's going to be the next question: is O lineman, you know, and you know, kind of what do we get from there? Because that's been one of the most not talked about things.
4: When you heard Coach Brohm's comment on the offensive line, he's like, you know, it's kind of decent. Like, was that him not trying to compliment them?
1: I mean, probably. Or,
4: what do you think
1: or,
4: he thought about his line play?
1: I mean,
4: or can you not tell till you play somebody else?
1: God, you can't tell until you just get out there. Gosh, man, I hate that too.
4: A coach cannot tell unless he gets out there.
1: You just can't tell until you get out there. I think until you line up against Ole Miss on that Sunday night and you come off the football and you go, did we move or did they move? You know, like where are we at with that?
4: And you remember, then, like, anytime we would get the lineman guys in there, I would ask, how long does it take to find out?
1: Yeah.
4: How long is it going to take you to find out, Steve?
1: Yeah, I know. Gosh, probably. Man. Mid-second quarter, dude.
4: Okay, it's not going to be
1: a couple plays in early. Not game one. Not game one.
4: Because it's scripted.
1: Yeah, listen.
4: Or you're gonna feel like it's scripted.
1: Not game one. If I had, if it was a bowl game, you know, or a playoff game, and just the first two series, they were just eating us alive up front. I would go, oh man. Or if we were pushing them up front, I would go, okay, we got something here. Game one, that's that, man, it's tough because you go, they've got to, nobody's playing great early. Even if we score, even if it's a scripted touchdown, it's like, okay, nobody's playing great.
4: Because you say it's scripted, so that.
1: Yeah, like even if it's, and not that I won't be pumped if we go straight down and score a touchdown.
4: Right,
1: you know what I mean, on a great drive, but it's still like, I won't turn to Elijah if we go down and score a touchdown on that first drive and go, oh yeah, we got him, you know, it's
4: at gonna, all.
1: Yeah, it's gonna go, all right, let's see if we can, you know, it'd be more of that vibe, like let's see their
4: counterattack to it.
1: Yeah, right. Like, I mean, I just, you know, there's and with O-line, give me mid second quarter when now we're sweating. Now we've failed some series and we've ran some series. You know, you've got me and I've got you, by a couple times. By then.
4: I just can't let you. I can't go three and out and give up two scores.
1: Well, no. If we go three and out, I'll probably leave and come back home. I won't even know what happened. I'll just be like, well, see.
4: You just go pull a Marcus and be like, you're going to be like, Marcus,
1: you know, Isaac gets stuffed for, you know, maybe a 2-yard run. Here's how it goes. 2-yard run, And I'm like, okay. Hey, 2 yards on first down. I know myself. I look right at Elijah and I say, I'll take two yards. You know, like, let's go. All right, Keen Holtz kind of, he had him. Oh, man, he kind of put it over his head. You know, all right, now third and eight. All right.
4: He was like, now I've seen this before.
1: Now I'm telling Elijah right now, I'm going, hey, man, you got to get ahead of the sticks, man, when you're playing Ole Miss. You got to get ahead of the sticks. Boom, Ole Miss comes through, pressures the quarterback, either sacks him or we throw it away. I'm like, okay, all right, we're done. He's like, what, we're leaving? I'm like, yeah, no, like we may not win a game. So let's head on back. Let's beat the traffic, and we'll prep for Villanova.
4: We'll get Villanova and two other schools.
1: Yeah. Let's go see if we can get it going next week because we're done. Yeah, and we'll win the game 31-21. And I'm like, yeah, I missed the whole thing.
4: It'll be you breathing hard on the way to the car.
1: Yeah, because I quit. Yeah, I quit after. It is demoralizing, though, man, if something like that happens where you're just like, oh.
4: Tell me a game where we got blown off the line that you were ready to leave in the first 6 minutes.
1: Oh, Georgia.
4: So that one, like, you'll never get rid of that one.
1: No, the Georgia game. It was pregame. It was like.
4: You didn't get to get to the game, Steve.
1: Yeah, we're done.
4: They got you with the all-bus team?
1: Yeah. And, like, I had watched us compete with some good teams that year. I mean, Schefter tweeted right before we played for FSU that year on a Thursday night. He said, there may not be a game all year where there's more NFL talent on one field than Louisville FSU tonight. It was, you know, Jameis and all them, mm-hmm. and with what Louisville had, you know, a lot of Charlie hangovers from, mm-hmm. but we had added James Sample, and, you know, we had added some pieces, and you had Devontae Parker and Michael Dyer and all these. So, I mean, we looked the part, right? Like, it was like, okay. When Georgia came out of the tunnel, it was like, oh, Jesus, God, no. Oh, no. It's bad. This is a Belt Bowl, Georgia. And they just did whatever they wanted. I mean, this was pre-Jalen, you know, ruining Nick Chubb's life. So he was rolling, and I was like, oh, boy. Because actually, you remember, I think that was the year, I think your boy didn't play. Because that was kind of Nick Chubb's coming out party was Louisville. Because, what's his name? Good running back ahead of him.
4: You know what I'm talking about. Yeah, I won't think of it.
1: I know, yeah, good running back. Yeah, has dreads.
4: Yeah, he's a big-time guy. Yeah,
1: shoot, there for a while, he's best running back in the NFL for probably 2 years.
4: Yep.
1: His name is over. His name's gone. His name does not live in my brain. And he was literally the number one pick in fantasy draft for like 3 years straight. And he's obviously, I have been Dr. Stranged, and he's gone.
4: Inception's going there. And
1: he's gone.
4: Todd Gurley. Thank you, Anthony Easton. Guy.
1: Yeah, Todd Gurley.
5: Ruined my fantasy championship game. I got to see it live. Damn you, Brian Hall.
1: Okay.
4: Funny.
1: Todd Gurley or the Georgia game?
5: No, Todd Gurley.
1: Oh, okay. All right, I got you. I was just making sure.
4: That's a good. I appreciate that one.
1: Yeah, Todd Gurley. But yeah, it was terrible. So yeah, that was one. Clemson, but that one was more, I think that one was situational because I had watched my team go toe to toe with Clemson.
4: I really hate when we start off playing good, but I know we, okay.
1: Well, yeah, it can't last.
4: Yes.
1: You're like, I have the pieces, they have the depth.
4: Is that not the worst feeling when you know you're playing at your absolute best, Steve, and you just know it's not going to last.
1: One of the worst ones was Clemson when Trevor Lawrence came in here with Satterfield. Do you remember that
4: one? Yeah, because we should have had that one.
1: We were playing well. Well, no, I'm not talking about the one where Malik went we were at the goal line. We couldn't get in the get the goal line that because that Clemson team was kind of.
4: No, I'm talking about where we had Trevor kind of spooked.
1: Yeah, we had him shook. Yeah. Like Jack Fagot had a pick in the end zone, yep. And then it was right before halftime.
4: Yep.
1: Before halftime.
4: I was like,
1: and we're playing and we're going. We can. Can we hold up?
4: No, we can't
1: and
4: hold
1: Trevor
4: up.
1: Lawrence puts that ball in the back of the end zone up near the field goal post. And that guy just jumps over all our guys and gets it. And it was like, I mean, it was right before half. And it was like,
4: it was.
1: We could go home now. And I'm not even mad. Like, I'm looking at Coach like, I'm not even mad. Like, you did everything.
4: Were we at that game, Steve?
1: Yeah. We were up in the booth.
4: Yeah.
1: And it was like, you did. Look, I'm looking at Satterfield like, you did everything you could.
4: You did. You had your guys ready to play.
1: Yeah, you had your guys ready.
4: I will always say that. When I see, you know, again, that goes back to me leaving games early. It's more important for me to know you had your guys ready to play.
1: Yeah, and you did, and you had a great game plan. You just they're too good, and that Clemson team was like the one that went on to play Joe Burrow, and I mean the only reason that team didn't win a national championship was because that LSU team was stupid.
4: Yeah, right.
1: You know, like I mean, one of the best teams of all time. You know, and it was like you did everything.
4: You
1: but when I watched that play, and then Clemson come out and they pretty much controlled the second half. I can't remember what the score ended up being.
4: You had a game plan. You had guys, Jack. You were going for the kill.
1: Yeah. What was even the play? We were being the aggressor. I mean, you remember that game was the one where we like one of our guys who was one of the guys like started a fight with the Clemson guy hitting too hard or whatever. And the Clemson guy kind of bucked up against him, and he was like, he pushed him back down. Like, what are you doing? You know, I was like, okay, we're the aggressor here. Like, Clemson ain't ready for us. You know, like, I mean, we're bringing it to them today.
4: And Coach did say that, like, just to reiterate, like, when he was talking about the defense, he was talking about we got tired and got to, you know, get through the mental toughness part of it. Like, yeah, like, he's getting in season mode. He sounded like he's getting in the season mode. Did he sound like that to you? Okay.
1: Yes. Oh, well, yeah.
4: The fact that we didn't even mention, I don't like this about what we did today. I don't like this. We've been talking about how Keenholz is going to be the key all this offseason. The first time, every time he said, Coach Brohm says something, we got to bring Keenholz along with this, or, you know, we pick apart any critique he has of Keenholz. But he said, I thought he was really good. We just didn't even mention it.
1: I know.
4: We did not even mention he said he thought Keenholz had a good day and made some plays, blah, blah, blah. We just, you know, find out things. Not one time in this hour and a half, Steve.
1: That I think that's because that's part of – that's the blessing and the curse of playing for Coach Brohm as a quarterback.
4: Mm.
1: I think that's the
4: because we expect the quarterback play to be good.
1: Because the quarterback you're just like, yeah, no, we just expect you to be ready. You know, I just expect him to be ready. That's it.
4: So is Keenholz going to be the ultimate Javon Hadley?
1: No, not at all. But I'm saying in the lead up, like I just expect the quarterback to be good until they show me they're not.
4: And then
1: when they're good, I'll give them their praise. Like we praised Shuck all year. We love our quarterback.
4: Did I have watching Miller Moss out there for Chicago?
1: Somebody has already tweeted in that he had a better QBR than Shedeur Sanders. So I was like, okay. So there's that.
4: I'll tell you what, let's take our last commercial break.
1: That came in. That was probably the third text of the day, by the way. I was like, okay, all right. Well, you know what? I feel it. As a fellow white man, just watch where you take your laps. Like, that's not one. You don't want to lap there.
4: That's not where you get your
1: Yeah, that's not where. Yeah, you don't want the lap there. I promise you. Yeah. There's already two white men that have been screwed over by believing in him. So I'm like, yeah, don't do it.
4: 93.9 DeVille.
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0: 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So, I almost had to chase down the maintenance man. I thought he was going to leave before I got a chance to catch him. Steve, we can't have the shower acting up.
1: Oh, no, no. That's the one thing that can't. No, that can't be a thing.
0: Steve, every commercial break, I've been shooting over to the window to see if he's out there.
1: Marcus, there's not many things that, like, I have, there's not many things that I would be persistent about. Like, hey, look, I ain't trying to be mean, but, like, hey, man, we I don't want to be annoying. You know what I mean?
0: Yeah. Like, if something's not working, I can usually hack it. I can hack it. You know, hey, might have to be, you know, be a little warm a night, maybe a little cold one night, you know. But the shower not working, Steve, it's miserable.
1: Yeah, no, that's one. I'm trying to think right now.
0: I'm not taking whole baths.
1: Okay.
0: Washing up at the sink.
1: Yeah, fair enough. I'll just leave that. That's Marcus. Marcus Maben, by the way. Just leave that out there.
0: It's all one word, though.
1: Yeah, fair enough. Yeah,
0: like
1: fair
0: hobo, hobath.
1: Yeah. It's like a hobath.
0: Yeah.
1: It's like you can say it. It's however you want to say it. I mean, really, it's however you look at it, you know. But it is, I'm trying to think if there's anything other than my shower. I mean, I think I would be more persistent about my shower than I would my heat.
0: Shower or toilet?
1: Maybe air, because that is brutal. If you're just hot, and it's like the last 2 weeks, if your air had went out,
0: if your air went out with just mugginess,
1: yeah. Of course, I would call DFH and just get it taken care of. But if most you didn't have to, yeah, have
0: if they were backed up, you know,
1: yeah, if somebody was, yeah, and you, I would, that would be one where I'd be like, okay, well, I'm calling everybody and whoever can do it. Look, I'm not looking for the best deal. I'm looking for who can do it the quickest.
0: If my financial situation would allow, I'm in a hotel.
1: Oh, without question, we had that happen last summer, and we did do 2 nights in a hotel.
0: Yeah, just.
1: It was like, yeah, no, I'm not. I can't do it.
0: All right, you got any shout outs?
1: Yeah. Huge shout out to my friends over at the Grout Medical Louisville. 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I tell you all the time, Jeremy texts me just about things, because I've known him before, too, by the way. I mean, it's not just, I mean, he's always, you know, he's in that Mount Washington area, man, and he's been there for years. 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I mean, so it's not a fly-by-night, man. I mean, they've been ingrained around here in the area for a long time, and that's what customer first service is. I mean, that's what they live by. So give them a call today, and if you tell them you heard about it right here, listen, they'll give you 10% off that job. They'll come out. They're going to do a free estimate. And I don't want to oversay that. 10% off a job is pretty good. So like they'll give you 10% off that. So give them a call today. The Grout Medical Louisville, 502-609-3900.
0: No internet or no shower.
1: That's tougher now.
0: That's Babu says. He says, number one for me is my Wi-Fi.
1: You know, he might be right now because, you know, before you would say no internet, but I got TV. Well, most people don't.
0: No, you
1: like,
0: don't.
1: I don't. If I don't have internet, I don't have TV. I don't have anything, you know.
0: Well, actually, I do because I did buy one of those. I did buy one of those, whatchamacallit.
1: The cheater boxes?
0: No. Just the
1: I'm like, that still runs off internet, though.
0: No, yeah. The digital antenna.
1: Oh, okay. All right. Well, okay. Well, you got 5 channels. Fantastic.
0: 11, Steve.
1: 11 channels. 11. Yeah, I'm not going to say.
0: 6 are watchable, but technically 11 channels show up.
1: And I don't even watch TV. Like, I watch YouTube. That's really all I watch. I mean, other than just, you know, something when sports not counting. I mean, you know, Ted Lasso, that came out, that started back the season 4.
0: I did see that.
1: Yeah, I'm locked into that. But like, I've got a handful of shows, but for the most part, I'm strictly
0: Reacher. YouTube. I'm doing Reacher.
1: Okay.
2: Yeah, how is the new season, Marcus? I haven't jumped into that yet.
0: He just kicks ass. He's
2: awesome.
0: Like, it's just, you know what it is? It's Walker, Texas Ranger mixed with, you know. You know, he just, listen, don't, he just stumbles on to people who need his help, and he don't stop. it's awesome. It's just awesome. And like I said, this comes from somebody who does not watch TV at all. So for me to lock in on Reacher, it's good. It's good testosterone driven.
1: Yeah,
0: you know. It's good testosterone driven cinema. Yeah. All right, Nikki, what you got on deck?
2: Oh, wait. What am I watching, or what do we got coming up? Because I'm watching Silo right now.
0: We do this every day.
2: So I got crossed up. Okay, all right, no, it's Monday. We got our weekend overreactions. We got Eric Crawford.
1: Sorry, Andy. We're just trying to give you a little promotion, just so people know. Hey, get over there and watch. You know, get over there and listen to the take. You know,
2: I'm sorry. I thought we were doing shows. No. Silo's really good. I've been watching that in Ted Lasso. I haven't started Reacher yet. I'll get into that. But no, Monday edition of the take. Andy's back, so we'll get into where he was last week. Talk a little bit about my trip to New York. We got Eric Crawford at 1:30. Weekend overreactions. We'll release, react to the EP poll being released.
1: Where's Louisville going to be?
2: I think 23.
1: Okay.
2: I think 23.
1: I think they'll be around that 23, 24.
2: Yeah, that's yeah. But I think they'll be ranked.
1: I think they'll be in though. Yeah.
2: And if they're not ranked, then I'll immediately disregard the poll.
1: Facts.
2: Yeah.
1: Nobody cares about it if they're not ranked.
2: Nope. Yep. Stupid poll anyway. Doesn't matter.
1: Yeah.
2: We've been seeing the Brett McMurphy tweets. All the teams that started that were in the preseason ranking that finished unranked and vice versa.
1: We're wearing off on Nick. The fact that's a good one. Yeah, nobody cares because I mean most of the teams weren't ranked at the end of the year last year anyway. So who cares?
0: 94.9 The Bill.

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1: That's going back! Leaping at the wall! It's a record! Tank Davis with his second of the game, his 32nd of the season, and he is the top slugger in single-season ACC history. That's 32 home runs for the sophomore from Philly.
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0: every did you see that moment?
1: You bet!
0: All of it, right here. 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

0: ESPN. It's a great product. I would recommend you all go out to beautiful Lynn Family Stadium and check it out, man. They've won 4 out of their last 5. They're making a late push for the postseason. Should be a good match against Seattle Reign.
1: Yeah, I can't get my little out of her Racing FC jersey. She's a big fan of rocking that around, so it's fun all around. But yeah, I agree. It's you can't beat it, and it's the highest level. And I know kind of made some of the news last week with some of the comments out there. So get out and support. It looked like they had a good crowd over the weekend. So against the Boston Expansion Club, but hopefully they can build off that. And look, I mean, and it's not a knock of it, but I feel like, you know, when Louisville City was playing at Slugger Field, there it was kind of like, this is new. This is And then they went to the championship, and I remember people running on the field. So hopefully they can captivate a new audience with some folks that maybe haven't given it a shot, then make a, you know, a little playoff push and gain some more excitement down there and get them the support they desperately need.
0: Yeah, we're lucky to have them. And I really
1: don't think
0: hope
1: we realize how big it is.
0: It's
1: too
0: huge.
1: Like, I think there's it's the highest level. Like, I think the Ted Lasso component,
0: it's tier one, man.
1: Yeah, it's Ted Lasso having a new season kind of based and built around like the women's soccer. It's like there's more and more fans that are growing. So hopefully get the support and get a ton of folks out there here for business night, women in business night.
0: And I know Emma Sears did request a trade last month, but she has 3 goals in the last 2 games. She's on a heater. She's a member of the national team. She's an absolute budding superstar. She'll be in the World Cup next year. Go out and watch this team. They deserve it. And, I mean, we do really good with women's sports in this town, and I would just hate for us to lose that club, and it's a great deal. Go out, take your family on Wednesday. Jimmer, thank you so much for waiting through the break, my friend. How we doing?
2: Hey, what's up, fellas? Good to have you.
0: Good to hear from you, buddy.
2: Same here. So I have a question for Phil, first off. I've been wondering this for, like, probably 2-3, maybe more years than that. So you did a show from 10 and 12 on Sunday. Do you not have like a social life on a Saturday night, or are you just actually like hungover sometimes on Sunday? That's like my first main question. I've been wondering this for forever.
0: Jimmer, Phil's got kids.
1: So sometimes you got to play hurt and go through it. You know, if you're, you got a little tailspin ale fest, but I pick and choose between some of them. But it's a labor of love, the Sunday show. It's kind of like the post-game show after Ennis goes off the air with the Coors Light post-game show. So it's kind of a labor of love. So sometimes you just say, you get that fork in the road. You're just like, maybe one less beer, and just like, you know, if you got an early one. But for the most part, your boy, you know, in moderation. This ain't a decade ago. Your boy ain't built the same way like he used to be when it would be going out to O'Malley's or anywhere in the Highlands.
0: O'Malley's!
2: Yeah,
0: I'm
1: built different these days.
2: Hell yeah, brother. Yeah, I've been – so I'm not very social on Sundays because like, I kind of – you know, not every weekend, but, you know, sometimes having a few drinks on Saturday night. But I listen to y'all when I go to the grocery on Sunday, so I appreciate y'all. Like, I've told Dave before, I'm a psycho when it comes to your station. I listen pretty much all day. Excuse me. Y'all get me through the work days, and also, Phil, you get me through my Kroger trips on Sunday, so I appreciate you as well.
1: Thanks for the kind words, bud.
2: Yes, sir. Second thing, did Braun make any more comments on the special teams, over the weekend or today? Because I know they're once we're getting shanked into the crowd at open practices and all that. So I was just wondering if y'all heard anything more about that. And then last thing, so I've been playing NCAA 27, and Brody Foley, like, tore it up the first season I played. I think he was, my highest yards receiver, so – because of the game, I'm expecting big things from him, obviously, you know. But, yeah, but I'm just curious about the special team still. So if y'all have anything on that, I appreciate it. And thank y'all as always.
0: Appreciate the call, Jimmer. Yeah, look, if Brody Foley's blowing up on NCAA 27, I mean, there's no real – he's Heisman, right? Tied in for Heisman? We haven't had
1: right,
0: any
1: I know.
0: Heisman.
1: That's what I'm thinking,
0: like,
1: too. I love the usage of a tight end on the college football game. So shout out to him for utilizing that. Yeah, I'm looking through some of the clips that were cut up. I don't know if they chimed in a ton on it. I mean, I know he wasn't pleased at the previous practices from it, and I know they were playing like Joker and the Thief, and, you know, Lincoln Keenholz McGavick had the the infamous, tweet about Lincoln Keenholz having, like, the longest punt out there at midweek. So
0: makes you feel good.

0: Yeah, that makes you feel good. I was going to say. But I don't know if he spoke on it at the Saturday press conference, looking at the descriptions.
1: Look, I honestly, like, it's the one big area of concern for me, and we don't get to talk about it a lot because Mark pretends like special teams doesn't exist until it ruins his life, you know? So,
0: right.
1: I'm a little worried about it in general because I'm a big believer in special teams being a massive part of the game. It's the third, you know, it's the third segment of the game that you've got to win. And how many big moments can we trace back to special teams? Usually negative ones. I mean, Jeremy Ito,
0: game, yeah.
1: You know, and Rutgers. You got Devin Hester, Miami. Like, there's special teams is such a massive component of football. And, like, ever since, you know, we lost our kicker to Tennessee in the offseason, and, like, I said it in December when we let him walk, or January, whenever it was, that, like, I hope we don't learn, like, we don't live to regret this. Because a consistent college kicker is worth his weight in gold. Like, I'd rather you spend a little bit more than you wanted to on a kicker that you can feel confident about than on another, you know, backup.
0: What did you all make of Stu Holt returning? What did you all make of that news?
1: He's probably looking for answers on the special team side, and Stu Holt is a security blanket when it comes to that. He's coached with him for years.
2: He just walks in first day. He's like, "You guys suck."
1: He's like, "I can't fix this."
2: He's like, "Robert California." He's like, "How do I change this up now?"
1: Look, I'm hoping they're gamers. You know what I mean? Like, I realize the kicking game has been trash in practice. We picked up another Australian punter. I'm more worried about place kicking. Like, I'd like to be able to hit a 45-yarder this year, you know? But, man, it makes me nervous. It's the one part of the team that makes me nervous. Now, it just means we need to win every game by 5 touchdowns, so it's not a factor.
2: Yeah, because if there's going to be a game where you're down 3 or less, or it's even tied up, and it's like, yeah, we need a field goal here to win.
1: Yeah.
2: And there's no confidence right now based on the stuff that Jeff has told us publicly.
1: There's never been a season that didn't have some game that came down to special teams, it seems like.
2: I mean, last year, outside, like, even the whole Jeff Braun era, outside the SMU game last year, which is the exception, every game was one possession.
1: Every single game.
0: Right.
2: And, like, those games could be a field goal where, like, Phil, I know you kind of stuck it in there, the Clemson game last year, where you miss a kick and then you change kickers and you miss it again and it didn't matter.
1: Which I didn't love that, but, you know.
2: Yeah, but you came down to field goals and you missed it.
1: Yeah, you missed them both.
2: And hope that wasn't one of the reasons that Jeff let him walk.
1: Because he was so good all year, and he missed one kick, and it looked like, I don't know, he slipped? Whatever. Bob.
0: I mean,
1: I
0: was going to say, it's got to make you feel better. I'm reading up on it. I mean, with the Hokies, Holt special teams units ranked first overall in the ACC in 2024 after ranking second in the league back in 2023. He coached 6 all ACC players during his time with the Hokies. So, I mean, yeah, like that's something that, like you alluded to, like you gotta make sure that that is shored up considering what's transpired at a couple of those single score games last year.
1: Well, hopefully he can work his magic in a month. Or 3 weeks. Bob, welcome into the drive. How are we doing today, man?
3: I'm pretty good. You guys hear me okay?
1: Yes, sir. Go ahead.
0: Yes, sir.
3: Well, it's been a month since I've last called in. I've been in rehab with a health matter on my foot, and I've listened to you all every day, but I'm glad to be back.
1: Yes, sir.
3: Back at home. So, about the football team, I see the number 24 ranking. I think that's about where we can start out with, because we beat Mississippi, we'll move up pretty quickly, and then Villanova and then SMU. If we go 3-0, we'll be, I would think, a lot, you know, higher. We'll be down into the, I would think, maybe in the top 10. But if we lose, you know, we got a ways to go, and we'll drop. So that's the way it is. My question to you guys, if you guys could comment, is Kindholtz as our quarterback and Isaac Brown as our running back, main ones. What do we what do you guys think about our backups? I know we got Keymon Brown, but to back up Isaac, but for both positions, what do you think our backups are, and how do they fare if any of those starters do get hurt? And I'll hang up and listen.
1: Appreciate the call, Bob. Yeah, look, I running back is a position I feel very good about. I'll put it that way. You get Isaac Brown and Keywon Brown, and then beyond that,
0: I know Marlon Harbin, the St. X kid. I mean, he came in too. I was reading. I think Ty Spalding put that out there. He was working with the running backs over the weekend too.
1: Yeah, he was, which is interesting to me. Like, and he's looked really good. I know Brom talked about him a little bit, but Marquise Davis is a transfer from Missouri who's got a lot of promise. He was a high-ranked recruit coming out of high school. And then you've got Lakai Tompkins, who's a freshman. He's an absolute big body. He's massive. He's like 6'3", 240 or some ridiculous. Like, he's a huge running backer, you know, 6'2", 230, something like that. He looked massive in the some of the videos and pictures we've gotten from practice. And, of course, Braxton Jennings, who was one of the heroes of the Governor's Cup last year, is in that that backfield. That's the one thing about – like, Isaac Brown's obviously one of the best running backs in the country, one of the most dynamic players that we've had at Louisville, and we know that he gets one or two blocks and he's gone. Like, he's a threat on every single touch to score a touchdown. But we're not broken if he gets hurt, because Keywon Brown's a churner, one of the, you know, if you were asking for one of the best backup running backs you could have, and he's going to get starters touches in some games. And then we've got a deep room behind him. So I'm not really worried about running back, even if Isaac has issues with his health or availability. Quarterback room, similarly, and I think Phil and I touched on this earlier, is that Lincoln Keenholz is the starter. And we all think that he's going to do well. I have a lot of confidence in his skill set and what we can do with him in the offense. But if you watch the spring game, you got a chance to see Davin Widener throw two of the prettiest balls I've ever seen, just right in the bucket, right in the basket on two deep throws. And he looks very competent coming up from the lower level FCS transfer. And then I'd say Briggs Cherry is probably the most talented quarterback that Brom has brought into Louisville since he got here. And I feel like he's clearly the plan for the future. I feel like the problem with last season and with Plummer's season is that he didn't feel like he had anybody he could go to, you know, when those players were struggling. I don't think he feels that way this year, Phil.
0: Yeah, I think that was the good breakdown that Ennis had the other day talking about that, too. It was like the room feels like that. Now Spencer, in terms of the running back, would you mind pulling up Brom 5 and 6 and playing those back to – I'm sorry, Brom 4 and Brom 5 talking about the injuries? Because, like, I'm kind of with what, you know, Dave said, like the running back position.
1: Yeah.
0: I think Brom, and I said this a couple times when we were filling in for Andy, he struggles with how to answer some of these questions. And I think some of the comments here indicate that, as heard over on 93.9 The Ville, or Be A Go Cards, and we played it yesterday. Here's what Brom had to say out of practice on Saturday.
4: I think we've managed it pretty good. You know, you got to get the work in, and you got to work, and we'll be very careful about taking people to the ground, which we have been. We did get some live tackle segments here, which was good. We needed to tackle. I think we got through that pretty good. But, you know, you got to work through the strains and the things like that. That's football. And, you know, we've managed it as well as we could for camp. So, you know, they have to learn how to manage their body and get themselves 100%. And when they're about 90 or so, they still got to be able to go and work themselves through it. And, you know, the veterans, I think, know that. But you got to make sure everybody understands you're not going to be 100% all the time, but we're going to try to get you there and get you fresh. He didn't do as much today, kind of what's happened before. We'll continue to work through and get him back where he's feeling exactly the way we want. We've had some other running backs with some few strains, too, because the workload has been pretty good, so we'll have to manage that. But it's something they all can come back from and get healthy.
1: Second one was in reference to Isaac Brown.
0: Right. And I think he that was only 17 seconds. And I think he wants to be careful of what he says, right? Like, because it's – he views – and this is what I said, and I think people were – you know, trying to pick it apart a couple times. We were saying, I think Jeff Brohm, like, everybody plays the XFL. The guy was concussed. It's not that error anymore. But, like, when he says they're 90%, you know, he still needs it. No one's ever going to be 100%. And yeah. I think that's what he struggles with when addressing the Isaac Brown situation and talking about that. So, you know, I think it's interesting. But, like, as Dave pointed to, like, which room do you have more concerns about? I mean, I think just with the depth at the running back positions and what you've seen just more on tape, I would say probably confident in the running back room. But in terms of the quarterback room, you just haven't seen Lincoln Keenhold,
2: yeah.
0: who, by all accounts, is just going to be given the keys and be the starter. But I think the room, as you alluded to with some of the backups, are more than competent. Like, you know, God forbid an I word thing happens, or if somebody's got to go down, or you're just not getting the play that you want from that position for a game, I think Jeff Brohm will, you know, obviously stay with them. But, like, let's just say it's a Miller Moss type situation where he's afraid to pull because it's the best option. I don't think that'll be the case this year.
1: Yeah, like I anticipate Lincoln having a very good year. I don't think this is going to be the case, but if something like that happens, I don't think you'll see the reticence to pull him if he needs to, you know. And that's at least probably makes me feel a little better, probably makes Jeff feel a little bit better that he feels like he has options. And we also, I know there was a clip he talked about the quarterback room in general going forward, and that the best part about this is some of these guys, like everybody in the room, has multiple years left. Go ahead.
4: Well, I think every year is different, you know. Luckily for us, you know, Lincoln has two more years to play. Davin has two more years to play. Briggs is a young guy. So I would hope that we don't have to, you know, enter that market next year. And so we'll prepare like we've got great options here. But you never know how rosters change. So for us, that's the perfect scenario. But if that doesn't work out the way we want, we have no problem going and getting someone, training them, and you know, fitting them into our system and letting us build the offense around them. And, you know, I like where we're at with quarterback right now.
1: Phil, wouldn't it be nice if we had an offseason where we knew who our quarterback was going into the next year?
0: Man, you don't get it. And I think, like, when these preseason folks are talking about Louisville, like, I'm just using Josh Pate as a football Freddy on his national podcast. Like, he was comparing, like, BYU being in the same ranking and how is Louisville ranked ahead of them. It's like when it's such a transfer-laden roster, like, yeah, having some continuity of that. Like, I think it matters of winning the offseason through the transfer portal, but, like, there's got to be something to be said about continuity and having somebody there that knows the position. Like, I mean, that has to count for something. So I'm with you. I mean, I think it would be nice that you have the ability to have somebody here for 2 years, really build up with it. They're not just kind of be looking. It's as fun as the transfer portal and free agency can be at times. It would be nice to have, like, that on lock. You know what I mean? Just to be like, hey, we don't have to worry about this in the offseason.
1: Yeah, I know. Quarterback, and it would be nice to have some returning starting offensive line just for my heart. At some point.
2: I mean, if you look at the preseason top 10, the top 5 all have a returning quarterback.
1: Yeah.
2: 8 of the top 10 have a returning quarterback.
1: Yeah.
2: And the 2 that don't were in the title game a year ago.
1: Yeah. And Miami, who both brought in top 3 quarterback transfers, and Josh Hoover and Darian Mintz.
2: Yeah, transfers who have started significant games. Like, so it matters in the sport.
1: Not just started, excelled.
2: Yeah.
1: Yeah.
2: So, like,
0: now, go ahead, Spencer. I'm sorry.
2: No, it matters. Like, that's why, like, I talked earlier, like, I have no problem with Louisville being 24. We don't know, because the quarterback is the biggest position on the field, and it's an unknown to the national media because he hasn't played meaningful snaps.
1: Yeah.
0: Now I'm curious, because this is something that's difficult for me to try and navigate, because I just don't remember, and I can be checked, but I heard, you know, Blank and Creighton and Dean are talking about this a little. What was the theme going into last season with Miller Moss, or the tone? Like, was there excitement? Was there some concern? I just don't remember.
1: It was mixed.
0: Some of the folks.
1: It was mixed, yeah. Like, I think there was a lot of people that had concerns about Miller Moss. And most of us, like me, I'll own it. I basically was like, well, Brohm brought him in for a reason. You know what I mean? Like, I'm sure he sees it. You know what I mean? Whatever problems he had, I'm sure he thinks he can fix it. You know what I mean? Like, and there was some, you know, well, he got scapegoated at USC, you know, this and that. And I bought into most of it. I'm not going to sit here and pretend like I didn't. You know, I didn't love what I saw from Miller Moss the year before, but I was like, I bet there's a reason why he went out.
0: The,
1: like,
0: Holiday Bowl,
1: options.
0: Right.
1: You know what I mean?
2: Yeah, the Holiday Bowl, and also, like, he played for Lincoln Riley, who I value a lot. I know his USC 10 years have been great, but I respected the hell out of Lincoln Riley. I was like, well, if you saw something in him, like, I thought he could be better than Tyler Shough.
1: Well,
2: like,
1: you
2: and I was wrong.
1: Lincoln also
0: benched him. Sports talk radio, baby.
1: You know, like, Lincoln saw something in him because he was like a 5-star recruit coming out of high school.
2: Yeah.
1: Or high
2: we're going to do it too. Like, Ryan Day saw something in Lincoln Riley, and it's like, Keynotes, and it's like he might have, like,
1: but he was also he was also an elite recruit coming out of high school.
2: Right. Yeah, it's like these guys have like history to their name. It wasn't like they were. It's like you found a diamond in the rough, 3-star from South Dakota, like Lincoln.
1: Miller locked down that starting spot, you know, in the bowl game against us with the 6,000 touchdown passes, and then I guess bamboozled Brom into, bamboozled him, you know.
0: That was just interesting. I was just thinking of it. Like, I was just like, man, I'm just trying to remember the tone going into it because, I mean, obviously you had Jack Plumber, you had the excitement of Tyler Shough, but I'm with you. I mean, like, you had a USC quarterback. You're hopeful that, like, he could be figured out, but I mean, I think it speaks more about the quarterback room and not being able to go elsewhere for that. So, yeah,
1: there are plenty of concerns from plenty of people, but the overwhelming majority, I think, were like, trust Brom on this one.
0: Right.
1: You know, and
0: they defaulted to that.
1: And then Brom. Not Brom, but Miller Moss was really disappointing. Let's go ahead and get Samson before we take our next break. Samson, welcome into the drive, man.
5: What's up, fellas? How are you doing?
1: Good, man. How are you?
5: Afternoon. That was a doozy of a storm last night, man. My folks still hadn't got no power. Oh, shout out LG&E out there trying to get everything up and running. But,
1: yeah, man, no kidding.
5: Man, yeah, going back to touching a couple of things real quick as far as the running back room, you know, obviously Isaac Brown is a beast. And he's dealt his health issues, but that's why I was always concerned with dumping such a big NIL loader. As far as you never know, you know, what we're going to get coming into the season. I love that we have a deep backfield, but I mean, I hope he plays obviously every game this season, but it, I guess I'm not super worried. I guess is what I'm saying is about the running back depth. When it comes to quarterbacks, I will say, not knowing before the season last year happened, Miller Moss, I just remember looking at him like, man, he's not a big guy. Not that that matters, but I do like having a nice, big, tall quarterback back there now, and I know he's got a powerful arm, so as long as we can keep the weapons. Our tight end room, fill me in on that a little bit, boys, because I'm so now that the season is getting ready to ramp up, I'm kind of digging into it a little bit more. How are we looking at tight end this year?
1: Appreciate the call there, Samson. Look, Brody Foley was the transfer in, and he's excellent. Like, I loved everything I saw from him. Big body, really good receiving threat, just a classic tight end, you know, like a 6'5", big body dude who can get you the catches in short yard situations. We still have Skinner, who I think could be a really good complement. I think physically we know he's there. He's big, long, and rangy. He just needs to kind of get there on the end with completing the play. But I think the potential's there with Skinner, and I feel like they can be an incredible 1-2 punch.
0: Yeah, no, I mean, I think the excitement, and we had Creighton in studio last week, kind of getting him in his reaction to everything that he saw out of practice, and obviously he loves himself some Paul Petrino. He's all in on
1: the excitement. You don't
0: say. Just a little bit. I was like, when he was fishing for a question to Brian Brob about, like, comps and everything that he could potentially have at the quarterback position, I was like, you know, you can't step outside, you know, the Bobby Petrino era and just, like, have some other comps there, but he is who he is. He is a creature of habit, and that is who Creighton is. But no, I mean, I think, like we were talking about, they were pleasantly surprised. Maybe we can play that clip real quick, Spencer, before we get the break. But it was talking about the tight ends. I'm trying to find the James Eam. I think it was clip number 6.
1: Sorry, I forgot to mention Justin Reed, too, the transfer from Tulane. Like, he's another good option there. I think we got a lot of options at tight end, man. But Brody Foley's the one that the straw that stirs the drink for me. You want to go ahead and play that clip before we get the break there?
4: Well, they need to do a good job for us. We need to do a good job of utilizing them, and that means getting them involved in the game early, letting them touch the ball, you know, doing some different wrinkles with them. I thought that Jaleel's continuing to prove. Justin Reed had a good day. He can do a lot of things for us as a tight end on the ball, as an H-back, as a fullback. Brody Foley was out of camp with a concussion for a while. He's back feeling pretty good now, but that's been a little slower. So we got to make sure we get him going. And I just think that's an important position that at this level, to beat great opponents, you have to have, good interior play at that position.
1: There you go.
0: Yeah, I mean, so I think probably, you know, Brob's going to keep it close to the chest, but I think, like, we're probably going to see a little bit more utilization of the tight end in this season that probably we've seen in a bit. So,
1: oh, yeah, retaining Jaleel and bringing in two big-time options at the position feels like a renewed emphasis and, like, a feeling that we need to get more production out of this position. It needs to be an intentional part of our offense like it was for so many years at Purdue and Western Kentucky. Like, that's – I remember when we hired him, I was like, I can't wait. For the first time, we get a tight end drag route across, you know, across the motion, and it goes for 40 yards, and I'm just going to – my soul's going to leave my body, and I haven't seen it yet, so I'm waiting for that. Let's go ahead and take our next break. I'm Dave Skull. That's Phil Baker. 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
1: Biggest Biscuit, also known as Dave Skull.
2: And Phil Faker.
3: Welcome back into The Drive. I'm your host, Dave Skull, along with my good buddy, Phil Baker, in the Baker Bunker at home.
4: Yes, at the home studios, baby. Just chilling in the beautiful estates of Hikes Point and Bowman Field. So
3: you
4: can't beat it, baby. That's doesn't get better than that. I'm surprised I actually have power, but either that or deal with traffic. But power is back on. It's good. It was crazy last night, but we power through nonetheless.
3: Yeah, we get crazy thunderstorms here, and especially in the summer. It feels like we get oppressive heat and then just mix in some violent storms.
5: Yeah, I know last night we lost power for like half a second, but the Wi-Fi, at least as of this morning, is still not come back at my place.
4: Ooh.
3: Unforgivable.
4: Hot spot that bad boy. That stuff. So what did you do? Do you have cable or were you streaming things? Like how does the Spencer Brown
5: address that? This is good. This is right up Dave's alley, I think. For you too, Phil. I have an old DVD player that I don't even know why I have it, but I do. So I just put apparently on Swingers. So I just put the Swingers DVD.
3: Apparently on
4: nice.
3: Swingers?
5: Yeah,
4: Vince
5: I forgot
4: Vaughn.
5: I bought
3: Everybody
5: that.
3: Should own Swingers.
5: I forgot I bought that DVD in college. I was like, okay, I'm just going to watch Swingers since I can't watch TV on the...
3: How was your Swingers watching experience?
5: It's a good movie.
3: It's one of my
5: I forgot
3: favorite.
5: How funny
3: it's one
5: it
3: of my
5: is.
3: Favorite movies of all time.
5: Like when Sue pulls out the gun, I forgot how funny it and
3: like House of Pain was going to do anything?
5: Oh, dude.
4: That's
5: a good Physical movie.
4: Physical media. Christopher Nolan would be so proud of you, Spencer.
3: Oh, I mean... Phil, like 5 years ago, I sold like half my DVD collection for nothing, you know, to half price books. It was like $60 for 300 DVDs or something ridiculous like that. And I've regretted it ever since. It was just in a box. It wasn't taking up that much space, you know?
4: Yeah, and now physical media is coming back up. All these streaming wars that they're trying to buy the rights. And it never fails. Like, whenever you're in the mood for a movie, it's like the one streaming service you don't have, it's on there.
3: Oh, yeah,
4: like, it
3: for
4: never
3: sure.
4: fails. Like, when I actually come to the conclusion of, instead of doom scrolling through Netflix over and over for 2.5 hours and not finding anything, and it's like, oh, I'm going to watch that tonight. And it's not on the, you know, seven streaming services
3: right, it's
4: that
3: on the
4: I
3: one,
4: own.
3: The
4: it's only
3: one
4: it's on the eighth
3: have.
4: One that or, I don't own anymore.
5: Yeah, or it's stuck on, like, Tubi, but it's, like, ads every 30 minutes.
3: Every 30 minutes.
5: It's like
3: 15 minutes.
5: Like, yeah, Tubi's free, so I enjoy it, but there's a lot of ads on those movies.
3: I swear. And, like, now, even when you buy, quote-unquote, physical media from some of these streaming services, you know, like, you have the option to buy on some of them.
4: Right, right.
3: If they lose, like, if they don't have the...
4: You lose it, right?
3: Like they're taking it out of your library if they're not, like, paying to sustain their rights to it, right?
4: That's so crazy.
3: Which is, like, all right, so I didn't buy it, and you owe me the money back.
4: Yeah, that's
3: I should
4: crazy.
3: Never have sold one DVD. Not one. Like, I had seller's regret immediately, and it's only grown over the years.
5: It's weird, because
4: Oh, go ahead, Spencer.
5: I don't watch a ton of DVDs, but I do like having it to where if I wanted to, I could just pop in, you know, Casino, Goodfellas, movies like that.
3: Which are always on TV.
4: You have to have like the heavy hitters, like just in case, like but some of the fringe ones where you're like, okay, there's no reason to have this, but like I'm looking at a decent amount right now in the Baker Bunker, and it's like I probably purchased some of yours, to be honest, because I went on a stretch where it was like, I mean, I was just like, oh, I'm buying a DVD a week from there, but I do understand the decluttering component of it as well, because they do take up a lot of space for, I mean, some of these movies I haven't watched in 20 years. That are just chilling.
3: Yeah, that's what it was. Like, I kept all the classics, and I kept all the box sets I have, you know, like my Lord of the Rings or Star Wars, Indiana Jones, all that stuff. And I kept most of the series, like the TV series that I had. And, you know, I kept all the classics, all my Farley movies, all the comedy classics, all the, you know, Goodfellas and all that stuff. Like, I kept everything and then sold a bunch of the ones that are like, I probably shouldn't even own this anyway.
5: This is going to show my age here, but I didn't grow up with the buying the season of DVDs. Like, here's season one
3: you're
5: of The Sopranos.
3: You were after that?
5: Like, my dad has a few, like, I think 2.5 Men seasons, like, actually on DVD.
3: That's such a random.
5: Maybe my name is Earl, too.
3: That's better.
4: You know what I'm looking at right now? I'm looking at, so I think in Patty Ice, I'm never getting these back. I let Patty Ice borrow, I think, the Dexter series, and I'm never getting those back. But I'm looking currently at Entourage, which in Smallville.
3: See, I have the first 17, maybe 20 seasons of South Park on DVD.
4: Yes.
3: And I have the first several of Family Guy, and I have The Wire and Sopranos. and I'm sure The Office and a couple others, you know, that are on all the time. But The Wire and The Sopranos, I have to. Deadwood, you know, a lot of those HBO, like, you know, premium television. I've got a lot of those on DVD.
4: I went out with some people. There's just so much content now, which is great. But in a lot, like I alluded to, the 2 hours of just scrolling through Netflix of before I find something, I'm just going to bed. And it's like, I just need, like, hey, I'm watching, like, have a calendar. It's like, hey, here's a Tom Cruise night. Here's a Arnold Schwarzenegger. Here's a Katie Holmes night. I don't know. Yeah. I went to Katie Holmes. There was, like, a The Dark Knight.
3: That's kind of weird, like, Maggie Gyllenhaal.
4: I know. I was just like, I went zero to her. I've been Anne Hathaway.
3: Katie
4: probably,
3: Holmes is like, thank you for smoking in Batman Begins, and I don't know what else.
4: Dawson's Creek. Yeah. So, but yeah, that was, we went down that wormhole yesterday. Actually, we were talking about the D23 Disney stuff that was, like, announced, and now they were talking about the X-Men, and I clicked on, like, people, they didn't cast Wolverine, and yesterday on the show, we were like, they were fan casting people as Wolverine, and I was like, oh, and there was this guy, he knew one actor, didn't know that actor, knew this actor, not that one, then one was like Milo Gibson, and I was like, oh, I wonder if that's Mel Gibson's kid. Then I went down that wormhole. He has 9 kids ranging from 1980 to 2017. That's crazy to me.
3: 37-year stretch.
4: I mean, that's crazy. It's like, so they wanted him to play Wolverine, his son, and then I went down the wormhole. It's like, he's had 9 kids since 1980 to 2017. That's, like, insane. I can't even imagine. So, sorry, I went down that wormhole yesterday during the show. But I know Josh Hurd spoke at the luncheon today. So, I mean, I know Eric Crawford just did a piece on WDRB.com, just kind of the takeaways, talking about the time is now. For those that are out there, did anything stick out to you from some of the clips? I know you and I were talking at the studio. We weren't there, but did any tweets stick out to you, or is it just kind of a lot of Brom talk? But I know the Josh Hurd clip started going viral too, so we can.
3: I heard the Josh Hurd clip. I'd like go ahead and play it, and we can react to it on there.
2: In order for football programs to have success, yes, the financial component is an important one these days, but it's not the only one. You have players sitting at your tables, ask them. I think every one of them will tell you, yes, the financial component is important, but the other variable that's really, really important is knowing that they have coaches and people in the program that are going to ensure that they're successful. We have that, and that is why we want to keep Jeff Brohm here for a long time. As I wrote down here, I said, this man's not complicated. He's easy to describe. He's a great person, and he's a great football coach. And I know a few of you in this room realize that the two of us had some disagreements this spring. But I think we learned two things. One, both of us can be pretty stubborn. But we also learned that we are both fighting for this university and for this football program to be great. And I will never hold that against him or anybody else. So, yeah, we'll clap for that. I'm excited about the season. I'm excited about September 6th when the Cards take over Nashville. So with that, we'll get Mike up here. Go Cards.
3: Yeah, I mean, they addressed it head on, didn't they?
4: Yeah, you know, I heard Andy and Nick talking about it a little bit with Eric Crawford, and I think it's pretty spot on. I mean, I think sometimes, and I have to check myself on this a lot, like, there's people that aren't as great as, like, Jimmer was saying, he's locked into sports talk radio throughout the day. There's a component of people that aren't, you know what I mean? So I wonder how many people at that luncheon that are, you know, business people, that are, you know, clients of folks that are out there that, like, you know, maybe just had it as a throwaway line on the disagreement. But it's interesting to me because he addressed it. Then there was a lot of speculation if it had it. Did it happen? Did it not? He leaned into it, Josh Hurd, and said it did happen. Like, yeah. I think maybe kind of having some fun with it, which is, you know, good for him on kind of letting his hair down with that. But then there's also the component of, I wonder how many people there, like, just had no idea what they were talking
3: about.
4: Like,
3: oh, what was the disagreement?
4: I
3: think that. You're probably right. There's some people that are there that aren't as locked in, but I think the vast majority of the crowd knew what he was referring to. But I mean, I appreciate him throwing in a line about it, you know, because most people had kind of probably forgotten about it by now, you know, like, as far as you got the deal done, you know, and Brohm's your coach, you know, like, it's But he addressed it and basically said, look, it was a difference of opinions, but everybody was rowing in the same direction as far as, like, we all want the best for the program. And I think we could all read into it that Brom wanted more investment, right? I mean, that was basically the bugaboo at the time. And that's, I'm sure, what he's referencing now. I just wanted to make sure, look, I want to be here for a long time, but I want to make sure that we can win. You know, I don't want to be treading water for the next 10 years.
4: I'm in agreement with you. Like, I think it's one of those things that's like, hey, we're going to be a serious player in this. And, you know, I allude to this a lot, like the final rap battle in 8 Mile. Like, I'm going to say everything you said about me in there. And I think that's what Josh Hurd was doing, because when you play it in a playful manner, it kind of downplays, like, whether the severity of it. Like, obviously, it was a thing. I think we're all in agreement with that. But, like, you know,
3: yeah.
4: What temperature, right? And I think Josh Hurd having fun with it a little bit kind of makes everybody a little bit more lockstep and a little bit more calm on the entire situation and their relationship.
3: Well, it should. Like, it's... I said it at the time that, especially now with social media and everybody's got a source or whatever, you know, like, it's... There were blow-ups all the time with Jurich. Like, there were blow-ups with him and Patino. Like, they acknowledged it in public. You know, like, there's... These things happen. It's not always as rosy as it looks on the outside. It's just this one happened and somebody said something about it, you know, and there's different stories about how it went down. Maybe something got lost in translation, you know, about him quote unquote getting thrown out of the office or whatever. Like,
4: but something definitely happened.
3: But
4: right?
3: Something yeah. happened, you know, like there was definitely a dust up of some kind, you know, and I tended to be like, look, as long as they get done and they get past it, it's not a big deal. Guys, like, you don't have to take a side here. And I don't think Josh wants you to, because he's gonna lose that battle. Like, you know what I mean? Like, it's
4: yeah,
3: but it doesn't have to be a long-term lingering thing, you know. And it looks like we got that investment, because as soon as that dust up happened, all of a sudden we locked down Isaac Brown and we locked down this guy. We got brought in Keynotes, and we, you know, the money was there for the transfers that we needed, and the money was there to retain guys that we needed to retain, right? So, like, I think that for the most part, we got the investment we needed. We're not LSU, but who is? And ultimately, like, it wasn't something that needed to be overblown. It can be acknowledged without it making a bigger deal out of it than it needed to be.
4: Yeah, no, I think the whole notion that, like, it felt not awkward, it just felt like it was prolonged a little bit longer than,
3: right.
4: And whoever's fault that was, you know, Jet Brom wanting to be locked into the football season, whether that be Josh Hurd not, you know, bending the knee to the concessions that, you know, they wanted that, but he also, his job is to protect the university.
3: Yeah.
4: And so that was interesting to me too. So
3: lest we forget, I mean, the environment that he was hired into, you know.
4: Exactly. So that's, you know, he had fun with it, and I think some of the crowd picked up on it, but some of them were also kind of like, huh, like there was an issue. I had some people there like that just don't follow it as closely.
3: Yeah.
4: And they were just like, you know, just kind of like, well, there was an issue here, but they had fun with it and laughed with it.
3: But it's also, hard, like you said, if we do sports radio and there's a lot right. of people that listen to the show that listen to it every day, like Jimmer, that know, or they're on, you know, 1912, or they're on the message boards, they know everything that happens, and they overanalyze.
4: Yeah, nook and cranny of the university,
3: right,
4: for sure.
3: And we overanalyze everything that happens, you know, and sometimes things just happen, and you move yeah. on from them at some point.
4: Yeah, not everything's a thing, but it can definitely get amplified, especially when it's the AD, a local guy who a lot of Louisville fans want to be around here for a long time. I saw you retweet this, and this is fascinating to me. The Jeff Goodman quote, did you see
3: yes,
4: this?
3: Yes, I did.
4: See this
3: I wanted
4: from
3: to get
4: the,
3: into that. Yeah,
4: member
3: go ahead.
4: Of the
3: go
4: NCAA
3: ahead.
4: Tournament. Okay, so yeah, so Jeff Goodman retweeted, it basically said, one member of the NCAA Tournament Selection Committee told the Field of 68, the NCAA may not be able to threaten teams that use players deemed ineligible by the NCAA, but I can penalize them, and so can other committee members if they want, whether it's by seating or not even including them in the field. I mean... Dave, like, the floor is yours on that. That is just, a crazy wild statement.
3: Oh, imagine coming out, and obviously he said it anonymously, because of course. Did, and saying, I don't care if the NCAA, like, or if these guys are eligible per a court ruling or whatever. I can internalize my own biases and underseed them or leave them out of the tournament because they're playing a player that we think should be ineligible. God. What a statement, dude. Like, basically saying, I don't have to do what you tell me I'm going to do.
5: Like, this is different than...
3: The resume is not going to matter.
5: This isn't like Alabama last year where they try to play an ineligible player, then they got 3 games later. Like, yeah, he cannot play college basketball. And it's like, how do you evaluate those... Actually, they played 5, then they were 3-2 in those games. Whatever. It's like, how do you evaluate the games that he actually played in? And it's like, yeah, we could punish Alabama like a seed line or two, but yeah, I think they're like, yeah, we're going to kick Louisville out of the tournament because they brought in Seth Trimble. Like,
3: right.
5: Miss me with that. Like, you're not going to, especially with the expanded field, you're going to kick out so many deserving teams for
3: good luck.
5: More garbage.
3: I don't power think five everybody teams. Feels the way he feels, he or she.
4: That's a dangerous quote to say, man.
3: Oh, it's like, ridiculous. That is,
4: yeah, it's ridiculous. Look, I mean, I know there's some tinfoil hats that are put on, and, you know, I mean, you talk about go back to the Louisville-Creighton seeding game and, like, how Louisville fans had.
3: Yeah.
4: This is not going to help if there is a bad seed or what is deemed a bad seeding from a fan base. I'm just using Louisville as an example. But take Louisville out of the equation. You know, I mean, that is such a crazy thing to say. But it's also one of those things that as they lose more and more ground in trying to, you know, just people just, like, they're glorified party planners, which I think we're all in agreement. Like, but it's, I feel like there could be more kicking and screaming like this that kind of show their power and their power trip. But that which is so concerning. But
3: I know
4: that is such a crazy statement to make.
3: Some of these court orders, I think, have language in them about not being able to penalize teams and players, you know, that are ruled eligible by these injunctions. And even if they don't, like, it's, you're essentially going against a court order, you know. Like, it's funny. I saw somebody tweet out, the, you know, NCAA should just overturn this injunction. It's like, do you think the NCAA has the ability to overturn an injunction from the courts? I'm just
4: right.
3: You understand that they are the injunction is against the NCAA. Like, some people are just very confused. I feel like because things are coming from every angle that they're confused about who's controlling the sport, and I don't blame them, but. This injunction could be overturned by a higher court in Colorado, and I know that there's something going on with one of the Ohio cases right now. But until that happens, these players are eligible. And these fifth-year players are eligible. Seth Trimble entered the transfer portal in the spring, so that's why he was eligible to transfer when he was ruled when the 5-5 was the injunction made 5-5 retroactive. I don't know. Like, just having a committee member actually say that, that's not going to do anything, like you said. For everybody that has the tinfoil hat on already, like, imagine if Louisville has a clear number one seed resume.
4: Oh, my God. Right. That's like the first thing I was thinking of.
3: Like, we win the ACC, we've got, like, 3 losses. We have a thousand, you know, we have a ton of quad one wins. Like, it's a clear line one resume, and we end up with a 2 or 3 seed.
4: Now, people are going to lose their
3: minds. They're going to lose it.
4: Yeah, and he quote tweeted himself, Jeff Goodman, Goodman Hoops, is it just to clarify, this wasn't to say they were all caps going to do it, but this was to say that they are human and they could do it if they wanted to, which I don't know if that statement's even any better. Like, basically, it's like, not saying we're going to do this, but they could do this.
3: But
4: like,
3: I could.
4: What a crazy statement.
3: Like, even worse, just to be like threatening, like idle threats.
5: It's like, I can keep Florida State out of the playoff if they're. Oh, wait, that happened actually.
3: Oh, wait, it happened. Oh, yeah, right, yeah. Yeah. I think Rutherford quote tweeted and was like, oh, this would be the first time that the NCAA went against their seeding principles, you know, in history or something like that.
5: Yeah, I hope this person, because it's probably a sitting AD, I hope their school didn't bring any fifth-year guys that got ruled eligible.
3: I hope they did, and we find out who said it.
5: Yeah, I don't want to know. Man. It's like, is your question your own school?
3: Yeah, I just, it's, look, I realize that college sports is confusing right now. I get it. This one was a complete unforced error by the NCAA. I mean, the 5-5, if you're going to implement it, I think everybody across the board realizes that this was like the worst time to possibly do it unless you were going to retroactively make everybody eligible. And then you wouldn't have to deal with the court cases. If you could have seen the most obvious challenge coming, like a damn buffalo standing in the middle of the road. Like, I don't understand how you don't see... It's so myopic of them just to be like, let's enforce it right now. Nothing's going to happen. We'll be fine. It exposes you to further have your authority challenged and undermined by the courts. Like, we already don't think you're running the sport anymore. Why would you expose yourself to more court cases that further make it clear that you don't actually have control over your own sports? Like, it's
4: I need them to slip up and say which AD it was. I mean, I just need that more than anything. I mean, these anonymous quotes, it's just like, it's so taxing, like, whatever they put it out there, because it's just like, okay, like, I want to know their thoughts on all this, and they'll show their ass too. Like, I'm sure, like Spencer alluded to, like, is this the individual that is, you know, their coach could be fighting for this very thing right there? That's what's fascinating to me.
3: Yeah, exactly. It's a mess, and it was an absurd quote to actually say to somebody out loud. Maybe Goodman's just making it up. I don't know.
4: Yeah. I was trying to see if John Rothstein had a non-con scheduling release to meet up after that.
3: He's too busy putting together Boston College's starting five or Long Island University's starting five and depth chart. To tweet out to everybody who's waiting with.
5: Hey, I'm excited for that Long Island starting five, because considering they come to the Yum Center this year.
3: That's right. Absolutely. Hey, Phil, thank you so much for sitting in, man. We appreciate you as always.
4: Yes, sir. Had fun, boys.
3: Yeah, man. On the other side, our good friend Doc from the 1912, famous from the 1912 Society. He will be in to talk about the upcoming Heart Walk with the American Heart Association, his golf scramble, everything, and hopefully I can convince him to sit in for a while here at the end of the show, because he's got takes too. All right,
4: boys, have a good fun show, boys.
3: Take it easy, Phil. Thanks again, man. This is The Drive on 93.9 The Ville. We will see you on the other side.

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1: And here he goes. Brown to the 30. One man chasing him. Brown to the 10. He will catch him. Touchdown. 53 yards for Isaac Brown.
0: It's countdown to kickoff as the Cards open the season Monday, September 7th in Nashville, taking on Ole Miss.
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12: This is SportsCenter. I'm Nick to Luka. Lakers opening a new chapter. The Buss family selling their remaining 17.8% ownership stake to new majority owners Josh Kushner and Bob Iger. After completion, Jeannie Buss will no longer be the team's governor, has been the franchise's chief decision maker since taking over for her late father Jerry back in 2013. The sale will still need approval from the league's board of governors. The NBA reportedly finding no evidence of Clippers owner Steve Ballmer funneling money through sponsors to Kawhi Leonard to circumvent the salary cap. League investigation instead focused on the team's introduction of Leonard to team sponsors and if it constitutes a violation of league salary cap rules. College football preseason rankings are in. Ohio State and Oregon 1-2 in the AP top 25, giving the Big Ten the top two teams in the preseason for the first time in 65 years, and just the second time ever. Ohio State will go into a season ranked number one for the ninth time, first time since 2015. Georgia, Notre Dame, and Texas rounding out.
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1: Biggest Biscuit, also known as Dave Skull.
2: 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I'm your host, Dave Skull. Phil Baker has left us for the day. Got better things to do, but he is replaced by my good buddy, Jacob Dockery, also known as Doc. I know some people that listen to the show know him through 1912 Society.
3: Yeah, that's right.
2: Which we'll get into a little bit later. You got mic three on?
3: Cool.
2: But I know we want to talk about a few things coming up with the 22 Foundation as well as American Heart Association. I know that we've had you on before to talk a little bit, but if you want to remind everybody kind of how you got into this. Yeah, eyes get real big. Like, it's kind of a long story, isn't it? No.
3: Yeah.
2: But if you want to tell everybody kind of your entry into this and what happened with your life and why you're so passionate about it.
3: Yeah, that's an interesting story. So we

0: while taking a licensing exam on that Thursday.
1: Without really knowing it.
0: I had no idea. I started showing a little bit of symptoms. And that's why it's so kind of strange. And the isomeric stroke is 87% of all strokes are isomeric strokes. And the best way to explain that, and I'm not a doctor by any means.
1: Even though we call you Doc.
0: Yeah.
1: Yeah.
0: Not even close.
1: It's ironic.
0: That's why I told Spencer to call me Spencer Hader. Don't even call me Doc. Infamous name. But yeah, so I started seeing the symptoms, and I've got a history of, they're called optimal migraines or optic migraines. Mm-hmm. So I lose vision anyways. So I didn't think anything about it. So on Friday, September 27, 2024, so I took the test on that Thursday, which is the 26th, and the 27th I went back to work as normal, but we had an awful storm that day, so we got sent home early. So sitting at the house, I stole chicken nuggets from my son. Those Dino nuggets are...
1: A stat tax.
0: That's the best way to put it, yeah. But I lost vision in both my eyes. So the bottom part of both my eyes, I just completely lost vision. Mm. Couldn't see anything, didn't know what was going on. So I just immediately thought it was I was having a migraine, so yeah. Whatever. So I got rescue meds and went and took them, and that was probably about 3 o'clock in the afternoon. So I went upstairs, fell asleep, whatever. And my wife went and got our 2-year-old at the time and came back to the house. Well, bath time is my time. I get to spend an hour with my now 4-year-old, and it just gets to be us. He's a storyteller, so I get to listen to be a knucklehead. Well, about halfway through of getting him dressed, and I had to call my wife in there. I was like, hey, I can't do this. Like, something's wrong. I was exhausted. So I was like, get him. I'm going to go back to bed. And then Saturday, I woke up at 5 o'clock in the morning because that's when we play Notre Dame at Notre Dame. So I had plans. I got a tailgate group. We've gone to every game for the past 7 years called the Academy. We go to everything. And then we pick one away game to go to every year. Like, that's our thing. So that year, it was Notre Dame. So wake up at 5 o'clock, start loading the truck up, get ready to go. I'm stoked. I'm happy. Weather's gross, but I didn't care. It could have been 10 degrees and snowing.
1: Oh, yeah.
0: We were going.
1: One of us.
0: It's going to happen. Oh, yeah. So my best friend Bird comes over at like 5:30 in the morning, and we're loading up the truck or whatever, and he's like, hey, how you feeling? Like, we got a long drive. It's early. I was like, man, I feel good. I feel all right, because he knew I had a migraine the day before. And I was like, yeah, everything feels fine, but I said, my right leg is, like, really slow. Like,
1: yeah.
0: I'm trying to struggle to get it up underneath me. It's not anything that's kind of out of the ordinary. Like, if you've ever drank in your entire life and you've been hungover.
1: I don't know what you're talking about.
0: Never done it.
1: Yeah.
0: But that was the feeling. It's like, you're dehydrated, you're running slow, and so we're like, oh, whatever. I'll figure it out. I'll throw in a liquid IV and hammer it, and we're going to be good. So at about 5:45, I put the generator in the back of the truck, and I said, hey, Bert, I don't feel good. Like, something's wrong. And the last thing I remember, I said, catch me. And from there, I fell backwards after loading the truck up into my wife's car and just kind of, like, fell over. And then everything started spinning. I had the really bad vertigo.
1: Yeah.
0: The only thing I could do is crawl. So I'm not small. I'm 6'2", 240. So I'm just crawling around, not knowing what to do.
1: I've been there for different reasons. Yeah.
0: So I get in the house, and then I crawl over to the bathroom because I'm like, all right, I'm spinning. I got really bad motion sickness. I know what's to follow. So I don't know how I did it, but I got Siri on my phone to call my wife. And I was like, hey, you have to come downstairs and help me. Like, something's wrong.
1: Yeah.
0: And Bird was the only one there. Well, at the time, my wife was 8.5 months pregnant. So she's going through her own things. And then you got me to take care of. And I was like, all right, let's figure this out. So I told Bird, I said, go. I said, call whoever. Go pick him up. You can go to South Bend. Have fun without me, I guess. Whatever. I'm here. Like, I'm not going anywhere. So I found a way to go from downstairs to upstairs to our room, not wake up my 2-year-old, take a shower, and then proceed to get sick for the next 3 hours. And we had no idea what was going on.
1: Yeah.
0: Like, thought I was just, this is the second half of that migraine that I thought was coming.
1: You thought it wasn't done yet.
0: No, yeah. I had zero idea. And this is how naive my wife was. She thought I had the flu.

0: okay, whatever. She told the emergency room doctor that I was having the flu. And
1: yeah.
0: I was like, okay, whatever. So from 5 o'clock to about 9:30, 10 o'clock, I'm just proceeded to get sick every 10 minutes and was spinning like crazy. And I think what really tripped it at the point was my wife came upstairs and I was sitting on the floor next to the toilet. And it had looked like I had jumped in a pool with all of my clothes on.
1: Yeah.
0: I was just sweating so much that I just couldn't, like, there was nothing we could do. And I was like, okay, we need to go see somebody and talk to someone. So it, I don't know, this is when it all starts to go dark. And I don't remember anything. So it was about 10 o'clock. We get to Norton Brownsboro Emergency Room and we get checked in. And at that point, I'm having really bad sensitivity to light. Like, I could not open my eyes. I threw a towel over my head. And so as soon as I got in, this is the first time I've ever been in the emergency room, and they were like, yep, you're coming back. Like, we're not even, you're not going to sit in the waiting room, nothing.
1: No triage. You're just in.
0: Absolutely nothing. They didn't care about anything. And then within, I don't know, 5 minutes, they were like, what's wrong? And it was like, okay, I'm spinning. I'm getting sick. Like, nothing is hurting at that point. But I'm also running on really high adrenaline. So, like, okay, we're going to put the patch on you, and then we're going to give you all these IVs, whatever. But tell me what led up to this. So I explained everything. And before we ever got an MRI, CT scan, anything, the emergency room doctor was like, I think he's having a stroke.
1: Yeah.
0: We're like, what? At that time, I was 31. It's like, that's not a common thing for a 31-year-old to be having a stroke. So they send us back for a CT scan. And I'm sitting there, and we get back, and they get the immediate readings, and they're like, yes, he's having a stroke. He's got a dissection of the right side carotid artery. And the best way to explain that is it's like if you took a garden hose and you turned the water on and you poked it with a pin or a needle or something, so you're going to have that slight little gauge out of it. Well, that's slowly going to start opening up. And that's your tear, which is the dissection. And the stroke comes along is when that clots and then it blocks that whole flow from coming through. So basically that's what happened was it caused that blockage in the right side and then it sent my brain through a
1: whole terrifying,
0: tizzy.
1: Man.
0: Which I don't – you've known me long enough. I make a joke out of everything. So I'm laughing in the ER and the room and making jokes to the doctor and here I am having a stroke. So, my wife didn't think it was funny, but I thought it was funny. So, it is what it is.
1: But, it's like when people talk to me about the coma and everything, and I'm just like, yeah, that's fine, man.
0: We talked about that at the ISCO last year. I was like, oh my gosh, I didn't go through any of this. And you're talking like it's nothing.
1: Yeah,
0: like, this is fine. Crazy. But yeah, that's kind of how it was.
1: How did that lead to basically what you're doing now? To tell everybody about the 22 Foundation and your affiliation with the American Heart Association.
0: So, getting affiliated with the American Heart Association was 100% by accident. So, I want to say for the next 6 months after that stroke, it was... Well, people don't talk about... Everyone sees the physical ailments post-stroke. Mm-hmm. They don't talk about the mental aspect of it. I struggled really, really, really bad with... I had no filter for like the first 4 or 5 months.
1: You don't normally have a filter, though.
0: Oh, it was even worse. Trust me, it was worse. And then the mood changes. I would be the best person to be around for 3 days, and then the next 3 days, it was like, I'm going to go hide in my room. Don't talk to me. Like, this is truly bad. And I'm still working on that. I see therapy once a week just to try to even stuff out because I do rise and roller coaster it. But where the American Heart Association came in was, I want to leave a lasting impact on the future after me. Because when all this is going on, the only thing you can think about is your kids.
1: Yeah.
0: And at the time, I had a 2.5-year-old. Cameron, which is my youngest, is about to be 2 in October. He was born 3 weeks after I had the stroke.
1: I remember.
0: So
1: that was crazy.
0: That was fun. So when you start going through all this, I want to set up them for success. Because I really don't know how much longer I'm going to be here. And I know it's dark to think that way, but I'd rather know that they're in a good spot 16 years from now than not have anything in place. So the American Heart Association is actually the American Heart Association and the American Stroke Association, which I had no idea until I got involved. And I just randomly put a team together called Team Dockery. We're a heartwalk team. We had, I think there was 56 people that we had show out last year, which was amazing.
1: There was a lot of people there.
0: Yeah, that was insane.
1: I got a chance to go walk with y'all and take some video and everything.
0: Oh, that was so cool. Yeah. They still talk about you.
1: Oh, really?
0: Yeah, I'll get a call like once a week. Is Biscuit coming again with you? I hope so. I mean, last I talked to him, he'll be with me.
1: Absolutely, man.
0: Yeah, so that's... We just randomly started a team, and it was, hey, what do we do? What do we call it? So let's just do Team Dockery. Yeah. And then we started thinking, so my dad passed in 2001 from a heart attack, from untreated high blood pressure, heart problems. My grandpa, which is my dad's dad, has had a heart attack and multiple strokes, heart issues, stroke issues. Sure. So we're like, okay, this is, unfortunately, this is the Dockeries. This is what we are, so let's do it. So that's where Team Dockery comes into play. And we'll have a heart walk team this year. We're fundraising money now. Last year we raised just over $6,000.
1: That's awesome, man.
0: That was the top.
1: Just for your team,
0: yeah,
1: right?
0: Just for my team. I was the top raising individual walker in the entire
1: That's awesome, like, group.
0: Yeah, it was really cool.
1: What day is it this year?
0: It's September 12th.
1: September 12th, okay.
0: Yeah, and it's on Grawmeyer Lawn.
1: Yeah.
0: So it's the day after the Villanova game.
1: Yeah, so we got, guys, anybody who's concerned, that's Villanova on Friday night, so we don't have a Saturday home game that week. They're not stupid, okay? They're going to limit their numbers if they do that. It was really cool last year. I went out. It's on the Grawmeyer Lawn, if you're familiar with U of L's campus, kind of on the back side of it, you know, over there. Really cool little area with a bunch of tents set up and all the survivors and everybody get to walk around. And there's cheerleaders, and it's just a really good feel-good event, which I would definitely, if you can't make it out, then definitely look into donating. Do you have the website that they can get on?
0: Yeah, if you just look up Jacob Dockery and American Heart Association, you'll find me.
1: All right.
0: Or type in Team Dockery, American Heart Association. I'm the very first one that pops up.
1: Awesome. There you go. So...
0: And they're actually upgrading this year. So last year was the very first time that they were at Grawmeyer Lawn.
1: Yeah.
0: Before they were at Waterfront Park. So they were kind of feeling out what's going on. So this year, I specifically asked. I said, I want to talk about this stuff because I've got kids down that are mobile and they want to do stuff.
1: Yeah.
0: So this year in the kids zone, they're adding face painting, crafts, and inflatables.
1: Oh, man.
0: They've partnered with the... It's called the Animal Care Society, which they have adoptable puppies. You cannot adopt them there, but they will have puppies for you to come and hang out with them.
1: But I can kidnap them and leave with them.
0: I won't say anything.
1: So that can happen. Friends. You're speaking directly to me. All right? You're like,
0: friends don't tell
1: Biscuit,
0: on friends.
1: Biscuit, they have puppies. And also inflatables. Like, are the inflatables child only? Or is there a Biscuit-sized inflatable that I can maybe get in and cause trouble?
0: I would... pay money to see you in an inflatable.
1: Yeah. One of those. No kids in there. I'm just telling you. Like, it's not safe for them.
0: No,
1: like
0: we're going to do what's like the...
1: 280 pounds of man just flying around. It's not good. Not good for anybody.
0: My four-year-old would race you in that obstacle course.
1: Well, I'm not racing anybody.
0: We're doing it. We're going to do it for charity.
1: September 12th, what time?
0: 8 a.m.
1: 8 a.m. All right. So maybe the day after the Villanova game... Wake up, maybe get a little hair of the dog and go walk.
0: Come on.
1: Go walk with the American Heart Association and American Stroke Association. And if you can't make it out there and support them, you can always donate to Team Dockery online. Next, I know we have the golf scramble coming up for the 22 Foundation, if you want to tell everybody a little bit about that before we move on to sports.
0: Okay, so the 22 Foundation, that is a nonprofit foundation that I had just recently founded and started. It is a scholarship fund for kids who lost one or both parents or who went through the adoption agency. So this kind of goes hand in hand with the American Heart Association and kind of my story. So I lost my dad in 2001 and I was 7 years old. And I say lucky, but not really lucky. But my grandparents were very knowledgeable in the aspect of money. So they took all of his life insurance and put it into a 529 account. So I could use it for education whenever I got my...
1: Yeah.
0: Because I've got a master's degree. So I've got a ton of student debt. Well, luckily they threw in that 529 and I was able to use a bunch of that money. Well, we can be honest. There's kids out there that doesn't happen to.
1: Right.
0: There's people who are careless about what they do with their life insurance, whether they don't have it or they just use all of it. So the goal of the 22 Foundation is to raise that money to have a yearly scholarship for these kids. So the golf scramble on August 29th at Sun Valley, it's a two-parter. It's for the Team Dockery Heart Walk team and for the 22 Foundation. So when you do your, it's $400 per team, tee off at 2 o'clock. 75% of those proceeds are going to go to the Team Dockery Heart Walk, and then 25% of those proceeds are going to go to the 22 Foundation.
1: That's awesome.
0: Get a 2-for-1.
1: So I'll be there. I would love to see lots of you guys out there as well. How many spots do you have left for teams?
0: Oh, gosh. It's hairy now because I had to cancel the first one and mm-hmm. reschedule it. So I had lost like 7 teams immediately, which stunk. So I'm at 18 or 19 teams now. So I have like 6 spots left.
1: Okay.
0: Which is better than what I hope for.
1: Yeah. So I know a lot of you guys that listen play golf. If you want to go just have a nice Saturday scramble with your buddies and support a good cause, we'd love to see you there on the 29th.
0: Yep, 29th.
1: All right. 29th, 2 o'clock at Sun Valley. And maybe you'll get to tell me in person how much you hate the show.
0: I do that every day.
1: So some of you all out there listening are probably familiar with Doc, and thank you so much for telling your story, man. I know that's...
0: I appreciate it.
1: Yeah, of course. But you know Doc from 1912 Society, which is basically a fan site that you started with some buddies, and we've got some affiliation with I know State of Louisville guys are helping out with it somehow, right?
0: Yeah, we just acquired them.
1: And there you go. And Matt McGavick often posts in there. So
0: yeah,
1: basically... It's a message board, but there's a lot of insiders and some good information, and you get a lot of the stuff that the general public won't get ahead of time. It's essentially like a premium message board, except it's the best. And there's, like, as far as the vibes go and everything, I love going in there and just checking out everybody freaking out at every little thing. It's my favorite. It's one of my, like, because I haven't been in the message board. I used to be a hound, you know, in my youth. And I would be on there every day, all day, posting, you know. But I haven't been part of the message board society or the message board culture probably since Twitter got big. You know what I mean? I kind of migrated all my social media nonsense to Twitter at that point. But this has been a nice kind of, especially since Twitter's kind of a hell site now, it's been nice to sort of get back into the message boards. But also quality banter, good community, and a lot of good insiders.
0: Yeah, I agree.
1: Yeah.
0: I still got one more I want to get over, but he's hiding on me.
1: You're working on recruiting the Voltron of
0: always be cruiting.
1: That's right, always be cruiting. ABC, always be cruiting. So you got a new app recently, and that's going pretty well as far as getting everybody over there from the Discord.
0: For the most part, I think. So what we're trying to do is get away from the whole mantra of being a message board.
1: Yeah,
0: like our
1: whatever
0: goal,
1: we keep calling it. That.
0: Yeah, I mean that's. I mean, you're 100% correct. That's what it started as. It started as a Discord that was a message board.
1: Yeah.
0: And then we quickly realized that there's a large volume of space that's just not being touched. So, I mean, you've gotten into the app and you've looked. There's everything from depth charts to how many yards per carry did the third string running back have last year. There's shows. There's podcasts. There's articles. There's a shop in there. There's anything you can think of. And that's why we're trying to get away from being known as like a message board.
1: Yeah, I didn't want to limit it. That's not all it is.
0: No,
1: no,
0: that's
1: on
0: fine.
1: Steroids.
0: But there's a lot of people that they know they want to pair the 1912 Society with, quote unquote, a message board. And we're working to try to get like it's got everything in it. Like it's not just a message
1: board. And I'm working against that.
0: Yeah, you're throwing shade on me, per usual.
1: Whatever, Doc. Let me ask you this. So, the Academy, what's your away game this year?
0: Nashville. It's going to be the whole group, but half of us are also going to Chapel Hill.
1: Okay, I was going to guess UNC.
0: Yep.
1: Yeah, I was going to guess. And like, it kills me because my niece, Adele, was in the marching band for the last 4 years, and we did absolutely nothing in North Carolina. You know, like, we haven't played an away game there. And then the year she graduates, she's like, we're going to play in Chapel Hill.
0: We can go with me.
1: I might.
0: You know what I'm doing Thursday?
1: What's that?
0: I'm playing in the Richard Petty Family Foundation Golf Scramble.
1: And where am I at?
0: don't know, work, I guess.
1: Yeah, why wouldn't you call me?
0: I got cold, but yeah. I figured you'd like
1: Where's that at?
0: I don't know. Somewhere in North Carolina.
1: So you're playing, oh, so that week you're playing it.
0: Yeah.
1: Not this Thursday.
0: Like no.
1: That week you're playing it.
0: Yeah.
1: That's pretty cool.
0: Yeah, I'm pretty.
1: I bet it's at a nice course, too.
0: Yeah, I can't.
1: I mean, he is the king.
0: Name. Yes, he is.
1: Yeah.
0: So we're going to, it's pretty cool. They're doing like a dinner the night before. It's the Petty Family Foundation.
1: Yeah.
0: Which is their whole charity foundation. They're doing a big kickoff dinner the night before where all the Petties are going to be there. So I was like, I'm not even a big NASCAR fan, but.
1: That's pretty cool.
0: Richard Petty's Richard Petty.
1: Yeah.
0: So I'm going to fan out. Can I get a picture?
1: So Nashville, it feels like, man, we're going to have a big crowd there. Like, I'll be there, which is all that matters, right? So I'll be there. Everybody I talk to will be there. I know State of Louisville's got a thing going on down there. You're going with the whole academy. We've got pretty much everybody I talk to is going down to Nashville. It feels like, I don't know, we might have a big-ass crowd down there, Doc.
0: I hope so. I know, I will say, when we went, was it 2021? When we played Ole Miss in Atlanta,
1: mm-hmm.
0: and they outnumbered us like 5-1.
1: Yeah.
0: It wasn't close. And they were pretty chesty about it, too. And I think Nashville's a little bit closer. It's going to be much easier of a drive.
1: Yeah, it's half the distance, yeah.
0: I'm interested of what this is going to look like. And like you said, there's so many people that I've talked to now. They're like, yeah, I'm going.
1: Yeah.
0: Yeah, I'll be there.
1: Yeah.
0: Oh, okay, cool. We'll be set up at 10 o'clock in the morning in a parking lot, giving out stuff. They're doing with the 1912 Society. I got a partnership with Alani New. So
1: nice.
0: They're giving me anywhere between 100 to 150 cans to give out to
1: there you go.
0: Anyone. All you got to do is come by, say, hey, give me a drink. There you go.
1: There you go.
0: Yeah, we're getting some koozies to give out too in Nashville. So
1: nice. Now you're getting official.
0: Yeah, we'll give you some stuff.
1: All right, let's go ahead and take our first break of this hour. We're going to get into some sports on the other side, Doc.
0: Oh.
1: I'm Dave Skull. That's Jacob Dockery. 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
3: 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Intercepted! Capers picked it off. The fourth interception thrown by Carson Beck. There's the knee, and the Cards have done it. The Cardinals have come on the road and upset second-ranked Miami.
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2: Welcome back into The Drive on 93.9 The Ville. I'm your host, Dave Skull, along with my good buddy, Jacob Dockery. We are going to talk about sports, my friend. And I think everybody has one question on their mind. Just one. Nobody wants to hear about Louisville. Nobody wants to hear about... What was that?
3: This is baseball.
4: We're not talking about the Reds?
2: No, we're not. Not today. This is baseball, mother. Not about Louisville football. Not about Louisville basketball. We don't want to talk about Jabari Mack and Caleb Perry. Did you listen to Pat McAfee's album?
5: No. No.
2: Just not the shortest answer of all time.
5: Not a second.
2: You didn't take it in?
5: No.
2: From front to back?
5: No.
2: Really soaking in that lyrical genius?
5: No. So I'm going to have to listen to it, I guess. Everyone's talking about it.
2: I
5: haven't listened to a single...
2: It's so bad.
5: Is it really?
2: The way I said it earlier, we won't spend another whole segment on this, but I basically said it sounded like AI wrote a country album. You know what I mean? Like, that's what it sounds like to me. Like, they're just like... plugged in a segment of Pat McAfee's show, and they're like, AI, write a country album based on this man's personality. And it was just like Timu Jelly Roll and like Timu Morgan Wallen, and just it was just that's the vibe you're getting with some of the worst lyrics I've ever heard.
4: I heard if you play it backwards.
6: I
4: heard if you play it backwards, it says Paul's dead.
2: There's somebody tweeted the old Norm MacDonald joke where they're like,
4: oh, yeah.
2: People say if you play the Pat McAfee album backwards, you'll get messages from the devil, which is better than the alternative, because if you play it forward, you get a Pat McAfee album,
5: that's
2: you know?
5: So messed up. That is so messed up.
2: But we're trying to figure out earlier, like, if it's... like, Phil Baker was convinced that it's just a play, you know, like a wrestling maneuver, you know, like, they're it's a supposed to be a joke, and they're just getting... they knew they were going to get this reaction, and they're just getting the clicks and whatever. I think it's earnest. And I know that Dan Orlovsky thinks it's earnest. Because that man loved it. I got to tell you, he was like tweeting lyrics at him like it was... he's like, oh man, you're a genius.
5: I saw he tweeted at him several times.
2: Swinging from it. Like, it was that dude was unbelievable. I shudder to think what his normal playlist looked like. They got to be absolute trash. About as trash as his food takes at this point. So, we got the AP poll today. Louisville at 24. Before we get into anything else, like how do you feel about where they're at? Is it appropriate? Were you expecting something different? Because they were right where I thought they would be.
5: I thought they'd be a little bit higher. I thought it'd be in the higher teens, somewhere like 17, 18. But it's the preseason AP poll every year. You're in your traditional... Missouri's going to be in that 25 spot.
2: The 25 spot.
5: Yep.
2: Iowa's going to be right there.
5: Yep.
2: Tennessee, right at 8. It's like they have stakes down at 18 to 20.
5: Yep.
2: You know, we know exactly who's going to be there. We knew exactly who's not going to be there at the end of the year. Big question for me, and I kind of circled Ole Miss on this, but looking at the top 10 to 15, like there's always a handful of teams. Last year there were like three top 10 teams that weren't ranked at the end of the year. We know Penn State,
5: yep.
2: Clemson, et cetera. Who do you see in that top 10 that has the potential to lay the egg this year?
5: Oh, man.
2: Remember, put your mouth next to the microphone.
5: I know, I'm thinking. It really hurts. That's a good question. Because these top 10, there's not a... Texas A&M.
2: A&M feels like a stock answer, though. You know what
5: yeah.
2: I mean? Like they've disappointed more often than not. Like, I think Elko's a good coach, and I wouldn't be surprised if they don't have the bottom fall out like they used to. But for me, it's Ole Miss. Like, not because I don't like. I think the world of Trinidad Chambliss and obviously Lacey, but like that, it's that transition between Lane Kiffin and Golding. It's different having. I was talking to Phil Baker about this earlier. It's different having an entire offseason instilling your culture.
5: Yep.
2: You know, actually having to play to coach them from the game one and practice preparation as opposed to last year where you had kind of this unifying force of Lane Kiffin where you're all just kind of unified and hate and have one person that you're like, all right, this big chip on your shoulder. We're going to finish the season out without him. And now you've got the challenge of actually, like, once the dust settles, you've got to build a roster and you've got to maintain that roster and practice and culture and everything else. I just don't know what it's going to look like this year.
5: And you've also got Brian Brown as the defensive coordinator.
2: That's right.
5: We saw 4 years of that.
2: We did.
5: And everything I've read says that their front seven on defense is really good.
2: It's good.
5: And then the back half is awful. So, I'm curious. I agree with you, though. I think that could really be the team that kind of just falls out. Because Pete Golding was the defensive coordinator last year.
2: Mm-hmm.
5: So, he's not going to straight out call it this year. So, there's a chance that falls out completely.
2: I know that their offensive coordinator is the former staff. He was the quarterback's coach. Under Lane Kiffin, the offense is probably going to look pretty similar to what it was before. I don't expect a big sea change. But it's still that thing of new coach, new culture. I don't know, man. I'm kind of side-eyeing it. 81-50-90-9 if y'all want to get in here in the last two segments. 38-31-90-9 on the UPS Jobs text line. We also were talking about our possible concerns with the UofL roster. Is there any spot that you have any, like, lingering doubts about, or what are you watching, maybe one on each side of the ball or just in general?
5: I mean, the easy answer is the kicking situation.
2: Yeah, no kidding.
5: I've been lucky enough to get out there to several open practices, and that's a – I think the punting's going to be fine. It's the place kicking that's going to be the – I don't want to say it's a shortfall. But as far as positions go
2: – should have paid our kicker last year.
5: No comment. Man, that's a good question.
2: Me and producer Keith have gone back and forth about this because, like, as soon as he left, you know, we were just – I immediately just tweeted out, like, that a consistent kicker is worth its weight in gold, and I just don't – I don't feel good about having to replace that. Like, you take it for granted way too often.
5: Yep.
2: Punting game, it's – you know, like, you get frustrated with the Ducks and the 30-yard net punts. Obviously, when you're trying to flip the field, but the place kicking, man, like it's going to. I just have this awful feeling it's going to be a thorn in our side all year. And there ain't no fifth-year kicker that's coming parachuting in right now, I don't think. So,
5: no, not with football being, what, 11 days from starting? Yeah. No one's
2: school's already started, I think. So,
5: yeah.
2: Hasn't it, Spencer? Has school started yet?
4: I think it depends on the universe. I think UofL.
2: I'm talking about UofL.
4: I think it was today, but I'm not 100% sure.
2: The parking garage wasn't over full, so I'm a little like
4: they moved
2: know.
4: In last week. We know because of the parking situation here and everyone greeting you. So it starts sometimes.
2: I can't pull in that way.
4: Yeah, I got flagged down while I was pulling. I was like, I'm sorry, I'm not a student. I'm just checking to the garage.
2: Yeah, last year they stopped me like, I don't care. Go around, and I was like, all right, man. Well, I'd like to. I just want to park. I don't have any baggage to unload. I just like to go park.
4: I work here.
2: Yeah, please. I work here. And he's like, I don't care. Okay, all right, man. Thanks a lot. But, yeah, any positions like offensive line, defensive tackle?

0: corner?
1: As far as shortfall, no.
0: Yeah?
1: I actually...
0: The lack of depth on the offensive line doesn't necessarily scare you?
1: No, actually, the difference. Yeah. Last Friday, I specifically stood over there and watched the offensive line.
0: That's what I do every time I go to practice.
1: I'm usually watching the tight ends or the DBs. That's my favorite to watch. But I specifically stood there and watched the O-line because Dale Williams and a few players last week had the presser afterwards. So I was like, all right, I want to watch what they're practicing so I can ask some questions or figure out what they're talking about. I was pretty impressed. I think
0: you feel good about the ones to the twos is what I'm saying.
1: 100%.
0: Yeah.
1: So years past, it was like, uh-oh, so-and-so's gone out. This is going to take a...
0: Last year was rough. First of all, they couldn't settle on a five in camp. Like, it seemed like every time I went or I read Matt's practice notes, it was a different starting five out there. No confidence whatsoever in the five we had. There was like two guys that were like, okay, they're going to start. And everyone else, it was like, I don't know if I want them to start. Like, I don't think Moose is going to get any better before the season starts. No. This year, like, I felt good about the seven or eight.
1: Yeah, that's about right.
0: And Anwar was a big hit for me. You know, and I know that maybe week three or four, hopefully we get him back. That's all I've ever heard is that he's probably going to miss the first couple of games at minimum. I hate a lack of consistency on the offensive line. I just hope it doesn't. I would just love to see Lance get moved inside. I think that's where he's best.
1: Yep.
0: So I'm waiting for Anwar O'Neal to be back, but you seem to be pretty confident.
1: Yeah. I'll have to go look at my notes. But they had Evan Wibberly was at center, and Lance Robinson was at left guard. And Johnny Brown's at right guard, Cason Henry at right tackle.
0: The Cam Gorin? Left tackle?
1: Nope. Oh, my gosh. I got to go look at my notes, but I can't remember who I had at left tackle.
0: Because, Lance was working there.
1: Yeah.
0: With Anwar being down.
1: I'm going to have to go look at my notes, but I can't remember exactly who it was. But Cam Gorin was not in that starting five.
0: Okay.
1: He was that first. He was in the twos. Him and Jarvis Strickland were both in the twos.
0: Okay.
1: Which I was pretty impressed with. Strickland's footwork is a tad slow, but he's a true freshman.
0: Yeah.
1: Trying to play offensive lineman. Having true footwork as a true freshman is a dime a dozen.
0: Yeah.
1: So he's pretty well.
0: The opposite.
1: I don't have.
0: That's what was so impressive about Makai and Michael Gonzalez, because they could come in and be a contributor right away.
1: Day one.
0: And the funny thing about Makai was he was better in pass pro as a freshman than a run blocker, which is incredibly rare. Like, normally pass pro is behind run blocking for obvious reasons as freshmen, you know, because it's just a different game and a different level of speed. That game speeds up every time you go up a level. I'm telling you, the difference in speed is unbelievable. I remember 2 days into camp, my freshman year, like, I was sitting there going, man, if I could go back to high school right now, just with what I've learned in 2 days, especially with the speed of the game. Did you get it?
1: Yeah, I pulled it up. All right, so I was wrong. It was Lance Robinson at the left tackle.
0: Okay.
1: It was, I'm going to pronounce his name wrong, Eric Daugherty?
0: Eric Daugherty.
1: Yeah. He was the left guard. Wibberly was the center. Johnny Brown was the right guard. Cason Henry was your right tackle.
0: Yeah.
1: And your twos...
0: I was expecting Daugherty to be the guard there.
1: So. Oh, he's so good. He's incredibly well-spoken, too. I was just standing there watching on my own. He came off to the side and asked me how I was doing.
0: Yeah.
1: In the middle of their practice. I was like, brother, I'm not the one out here dying. You are.
0: He's a charming kid. He's worried awesome. About you, man. You look like you're struggling.
1: It's just my face.
0: You and Mark Ennis both.
1: The twos at left tackle was Jarvis Strickland. Left guard was Sam Seacrest. Center was it Ben Corhey. Right guard was Nair Jackson. And right tackle was Cam Gorin.
0: Okay.
1: And they were working specifically on pulling the guards and the tackles and kind of running them on that pull route.
0: Yeah.
1: Cam Gorin's footwork is unreal. He's going to be battling for starting by the end of the year. Yes.
0: Yeah, I mean, that's the one that we're looking at as far as developmental guys, you know, that we brought into the program last year.
1: Yeah.
0: The question is he ready yet? Because I think he's got a really bright future.
1: Yes, 100%.
0: But, yeah, I mean, the more offensive linemen we can bring in and develop, the better. I hate being in the portal every season looking for three or four starters. And that's – you just don't have a lot.
1: Yep.
0: as a rule, you don't get a lot of elite offensive linemen in the portal. You can find starters. We found probably three in the portal this year, three or four.
1: Yep.
0: You can find them, but they're just it's
1: not ideal.
0: It's not ideal.
1: You have to teach them in 6 months.
0: Yeah,
1: 7 months.
0: And I always talk about the team within the team with the offensive line.
1: Yep.
0: You know, and that's chemistry is such a big deal. That's why I like settling on a five, ideally in spring, and having those guys, you know, come up together as a group for 6 months before the season starts. So I'm happy to hear that they look good.
1: Another one practices. That he kept getting called out by Dale, which yeah. he wasn't like in the ones or the twos, was Charlie Edgeworth.
0: Yeah.
1: That was Dale Williams was on him the whole time. And there's two options. Either A, the coach does not like you, or B, he thinks you've got a really bright future.
0: Mm-hmm.
1: You just need to figure it out. So there was only one kid that they were like singling footwork with, and it was Charlie. And once he figured it out, man, he's got a good first step too.
0: Yeah, love it. Love to hear it.
1: So you've got, what, three, four underclassmen that are mm-hmm. getting there, which I felt pretty good about. Because that, just like you said, you start thinking about what comes on the next 2-3 years from yeah. now.
0: And if we could solidify the offensive line, have the quarterback position where we have multiple multi-year guys back there, and I mean, obviously every offseason is a battle to keep that quarterback room. But if we got guys that we want to keep, Lincoln could possibly come back next year. Devin Widener has 2 years. Obviously, Briggs is a freshman. Like, we have a possibility to have real consistency and stability in the quarterback room where we're not going out and hunting a starter every offseason, which is the ideal.
1: Yeah.
0: So what about defensive side of the ball? Did you see anything in practice?
1: To be honest, I didn't really pay too much attention.
0: Come on, Doc.
1: Sorry.
0: Don't make me read Matt McGavick's practice notes. I've got you in here.
1: I don't even do that.
0: What's that?
1: I don't even do that, and I talk to him every day.
0: I swear to God. He's on my crap list, taking new jobs. He's not able to sit in with me. It's terrible. So I was reading an article earlier from Chris Hummer and John Talty on CBS Sports about spending on rosters in college football. I know Fornelli shared it. And he said 21 Power Four programs are spending less than $20 million on their roster. 21. 18 of them are in the ACC or Big 12. Now, they didn't have a breakdown of those schools in the article that I read, but they did talk about the top spenders with 8 schools above the $40 million mark. Off the top of your head, how many do you think you can name?
1: Is this only P4?
0: Only P4. What, do you think there's somebody outside of P4 spending over $40
1: million? No.
0: I'm just saying, if you've got a team name.
1: Well, I don't know if you're going like specifically. It's only SEC, Big 12. It's only 8 over $40 million. I could probably guess, 4 or 5 of them.
0: Hit me with it.
1: Ohio State, Texas, Florida.
0: Nope.
1: Really? LSU.
0: Yep.
1: Georgia.
0: Just under.
1: Oregon.
0: Yep.
1: A&M.
0: Yep. You're Clemson. Missing a couple big ones. No, not Clemson.
1: A couple big ones. So I'll see. Penn State's not up there.
0: No. Nah. Miami.
1: Oh.
0: Notre Dame. And did you say Texas?
1: Yeah.
0: Ohio State's the one you didn't say, I think.
1: I said Ohio State. It was the very first one I said.
2: He said it.
0: Oh, there's only 7 then. All right, there you go.
1: Oh,
0: so you only missed
1: gosh.
0: 2. So they're talking about, like, I mean, obviously LSU spent, they're pretty much considered like in a tier of their own.
1: Yeah.
0: Like 50 plus probably.
1: Gosh.
0: Spent $4 million on an offensive tackle. Jordan Seaton from Colorado, who's one of the best tackles in the country, but
1: right.
0: incredible. To spend $4 million in college on a tackle. Everybody else's top paid player, with a couple of exceptions, is a quarterback. You know, Dante Moore for Oregon, Marcel Reed for A&M, C.J. Carr for Notre Dame, Darian Mensah for Miami. Jeremiah Smith is the top paid player for Ohio State that they listed. And Cam Coleman was the top paid player for Texas, the wide receiver transfer from Auburn.
1: Yep.
0: So they obviously they got Hollywood Smothers and a couple other big time transfers as well that we're familiar with. A couple of teams that were just under the $40 million line, Georgia, Ole Miss, Michigan, Tennessee, USC were the next ones that they listed. And yeah, all five of those, the quarterback was the top ranked, top paid player on their roster. Gunnar Stockton, Trinidad Chambliss, Bryce Underwood, Faison Brandon, and Jaden Maiva, which Brandon's the freshman for Tennessee, the number three ranked recruit that they brought in, that quarterback.
1: Yeah. Didn't Vandy just get the number one kid?
0: They got the number one. Yeah. Well, number one on some rankings. You know how it is.
1: There's 700 different rankings.
0: But he's a top three quarterback, no matter how you slice it, and they're probably going to start him as well at Vandy, which is crazy.
1: Does it say what Vandy's spending?
0: No. Not on the list. They only listed the top 12 here.
1: Oh.
0: I don't have a full breakdown of all of them. I'm really curious what those 18 teams in the Big 12 or ACC that aren't spending $20 million. I mean, you got to think it's Boston College, you know, Syracuse maybe.
1: Wake Forest.
0: Wake Forest for sure. Big 12 maybe Kansas.
1: Cincinnati.
0: Cincinnati for sure. UCF maybe. Because I think Arizona and Arizona State are spending.
1: I don't know. UCF's got a massive, and I mean massive,
0: they have a huge alumni base.
1: Yes.
0: I just don't know if they're spending like that.
2: And we know what BYU spends on basketball.
0: Yeah, we do. BYU, I have no doubt, is spending. Utah, I have no doubt, spending. Houston, I don't know. I don't know. They did get a five-star quarterback, too, though.
1: That's a weird one.
0: Yeah. They got a five-star local kid as well, like Houston did.
1: Yep.
0: Indiana, obviously, we know they're starting to lock down five stars, yep. Like with the local they got last week or 2 weeks ago.
1: Monjun Sales.
0: Mm-hmm. Great name.
1: They got there's a billionaire that self-recruited him.
0: Yeah, I think we know who.
1: I don't think I've ever heard of him, so I'm not really sure who he is. It's surprising that Notre Dame's over $40 million.
0: Are you surprised by that?
1: Yeah.
0: The way they've been recruiting?
1: Yeah.
0: I'm not. Talk about an alumni base that has a ridiculous amount of money, dude. I mean,
1: but they all hold themselves like this. The name Notre Dame is so much better than getting paid.
0: Yeah, but I think that reality has been shaken over the last several years. All it takes is IU in state winning a national title for you to look around and go, we need to spend a ton of money. And Marcus Freeman has a role in that recruiting is ridiculous right now.
1: He's always been a great recruiter, though. Yeah.
0: He's just a good coach.
1: I didn't know Indiana had a national championship, though.
0: Aggressively handsome, too, which is unsettling every time I see him.
1: No
0: Texas
1: comment.
0: Says, talking about Pat McAfee, that's the BS about meta humor. If it lands, it lands. If it's not, it's a joke. I agree. I'm telling you. Texas says, I'm boycotting the city of Nashville because of that Pat McAfee album. It really bothers me. He's like cosplaying a southerner. Like, the dude's from Pittsburgh.
1: I can't wait to go to a bar and it should be blaring.
0: Oh, yeah, for sure.
1: Hey, man, I've never heard of this song. It's awesome.
0: Like, is this the new Morgan Wallen?
2: What's worse,
1: is this
2: Shaboozy?
1: No, man, it's Pat McAfee.
0: That's more like it. It's some kind of weird cross between Shaboozy and Jelly Roll.
2: What's worse, McAfee or Morgan Wallen?
0: I mean, I don't know, McAfee, yeah. Texas says, man, I was on the ground floor with Pat McAfee, and now I cringe just seeing his name in the headline.
1: Is it really that bad?
0: Dude, like, so I said this earlier. Like, Pat McAfee, I love him as, like, a seasoning.
1: Yeah.
0: Like, he's really good. I like him on game day.
1: Oh, he's great on game day.
0: I think he's great on game day. I've only experienced his actual show a few times, because it's on when I'm at work and whatever. And I just, it's just not for me. I mean, I don't have, like, the, you know, the Easter Island headstone, freaking AJ Hawk in the corner, like never saying anything, and every once in a while smoking a cigar because he's cool, I guess. I don't know. Guy smokes cigars, but it's not.
1: You're cool. You're pretty cool.
0: It's not to be cool on TV. I don't know what's going on there. But like, it's just, I feel like he's really good in small bits. Like he's good as a part of a show. I don't want him driving all of your content.
1: He's not the main character.
0: He's not. But he's great as, like, the foil for what can be sometimes a bland college game day set if you don't have somebody who's mixing it up a little bit.
1: Him and Saban are awesome.
0: Yeah. They're great together.
1: Saban is the quintessential football guy.
0: Yeah.
1: And then Pat is...
0: He's a kicker.
1: Yeah.
0: That's eccentric. And somebody tweeted out, they're like, I wonder if all the West Virginia teammates are just, like, sour that he's getting all this love when he missed two kicks to could have sent him maybe to the national championship game.
1: Probably.
0: That's what happens when you're a failed kicker. You just get to be the biggest name at ESPN.
1: Get to be the punching bag.
0: Yeah. Look, man, I like I said, I like him on game day. I like him with Saban. I just don't know about him driving the whole bus, man. And that's just what ESPN does, though. They get one thing that works, and they're just going to build the whole ship out of it.
1: They're running into the ground.
0: Every single time.
1: Yep.
0: At some point, maybe they'll learn to not do that. I'm not holding my breath. Doc, I appreciate you joining me for the last hour, man. It was fun. And hopefully you can get some people. Remind everybody, the Heart Walk is September 12th, right?
1: Yep, September 12th on Grawlmire Lawn at 8 a.m. You can join my team, which is Team Dockery or Jacob Dockery at the American Heart Association, or donate, whatever. We love all of it.
0: There are multiple ways to participate. And we also have the Golf Scramble for 22 Foundation on the 29th of August.
1: Yep, 2 o'clock.
0: We still have room for teams.
1: Yep.
0: You can come out and play golf with us. There's going to be some raffles and stuff like that and a lot of different ways you can donate.
1: Giving out free Lonnie News to everyone. And then David Blake with Chick-fil-A has been gracious enough to donate lunch for everybody.
0: They're great people over there.
1: Yep, they're awesome.
0: Awesome, man. Well, thank you so much for sitting in. Everybody sign up for the Scramble. 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This has been The Drive on 93.9 The Ville. We will see you tomorrow.

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5: 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Let's talk some Louisville sports tonight. We'll talk a little football. We'll hear from Steve Ellis, the co-defensive coordinator, the cornerbacks coach for the Louisville Cardinals. We'll hear from him in just a bit. Also from a couple of his players, the corners. We'll talk a little women's soccer. They lost the first match of the season last night. We'll also talk a little Louisville volleyball later on in the show. Again, we are broadcasting from our Sam Aguiar Injury Lawyer Studio. We've got a couple of radio shows coming up here not too long. The Jeff Brom Radio Show this season. 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U of L Health Fraser Rehab Sports is the official sports rehab provider of the Louisville Cardinals. 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Again, 502-681-1682. U of L Health Fraser Rehab Sports, the official sports rehab provider of the Louisville Cardinals. All right, let's go ahead and take our first break. Actually, let's come back here again. We do have a couple of things on news and notes for you here tonight for the Louisville women's basketball team. This was something that happened, we told you about a couple months ago, but made official today. Roman Tubner has been named an assistant coach to the Louisville Cardinals. Gina Cizrula becomes the director of player development. Tubner comes to Louisville after spending the previous 2 years at Tennessee as an assistant.

0: and 2025 AAC Tournament MVP, Carla Brito. So Coach Walls officially making those announcements today. Louisville Women's Soccer received the United Soccer Coaches Association Team Academic Award for a 3.7 GPA during this past academic year. Congrats to women's soccer on that. For the men's soccer, the Cards had Ryan Quintos named to the ACC Men's Soccer Preseason Watch List. He was the only Card pick. Louisville picked 14th out of 15 teams in men's soccer. NC State 1, Stanford 2, Virginia 3, SMU 4, Clemson 5, North Carolina, Duke, Notre Dame, Wake Forest, and Syracuse rounding out the top 10. The bottom 5, Pitt, Virginia Tech, California, Louisville, and Boston College. We'll take a quick break, come back after this. We'll talk a little Louisville football with Steve Ellis, cornerbacks coach, the co-defensive coordinator, when we return on the R&B Roofing and Remodeling Cardinal Insider on the Louisville First Radio Network.
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0: 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Jody Dimley here on the R&B Roofing and Remodeling Cardinal Insider, talking some Louisville sports tonight with you here on the Louisville First Radio Network. Day 5 of fall camp today. You can go out tomorrow, day 6, the final open practice tomorrow morning at 9:45. Again, tomorrow morning at 9:45, the final open practice of fall camp. Today we got a chance to chat with co-defensive coordinator and cornerbacks coach Steve Ellis about the depth in that cornerback room. Remember the last couple years, we got to the end of the season and there was just one or two healthy bodies. Teon Holloway playing a ton, and Jabari Mack, the two of them playing a ton of

0: snaps last year towards the end of the season because they were the only bodies that were available. Well, Louisville's added some experienced transfers. Kentucky transfer DJ Waller, Bryson Scott from Elon, Miles Norwood from South Carolina, and Santana Wilson from Texas. Teyon Holloway returned, a good collection of some younger players as well. Got some depth in that secondary room, in that cornerback room, also in the safety room. But the cornerback's coach and the co-defensive coordinator, Steve Ellis, talking with the media today after practice.
1: All right, first of all, hope you guys had a good summer. We're really excited to finish up day five. The guys working really hard. I want to thank Coach Vince Murrow, all the guys he had a chance to bring in. We really love those guys. Coach Reno, this summer, he did an unbelievable job training those guys. Justin Ruffin, he does a great job academics. All our guys are eligible and ready to go. I want to thank Sean Love for the treatment he's given our guys this summer. With that being said, I'll pause for questions.
2: Steve, everybody keeps talking about depth, and I think at the corner position, maybe the biggest change from the last couple of years to where you've got bodies. Is that what's it been like to have depth?
1: Oh, man, it's been really good. Anytime you got a chance to have a willing group that's willing to learn, all those guys that we have brought in, they came in with a great attitude. It's just been unbelievable to have those guys meeting this spring, then actually have them again in the summer, then having this fall camp. Those guys are doing well. They're excited about each other. The good thing about that deal is it's a brotherhood. That's what I like about those guys.
3: With you being elevated to co-defensive coordinator, how different are your responsibilities now as opposed to last season?
1: I just think any job that you have is all about work. The same thing you did, you're a position coach, now you're a co-coordinator, it's all the same. You go to work, man. You want to make sure when we go out there, the fans can sit in that stadium, look out there and say, that's a group they see play with joy, they play with a brotherhood, they play the play style that we want to play with. They play field school, they play tenacious, and it's great communications. So I'm happy to be elevated, but the same token, for us, it just work.
2: What's it? You and Ivy are both very energetic out there, or you can be, and very vocal. What's it like, the two of you, and Ivy kind of meshed as the co-coordinator?
1: I think it meshed well. First of all, Coach Ivy, not the football coach, but the person. He's a great individual. There's no ego about us. We got one goal. That's to play championship defense. And that's what I love about Coach Ivan. For us, it's hard to play football, man. You can't play excited. You can't play enthusiastic. That's the first thing you want to do. Remember, it's a kid's game. It's really a game that's easy, complicated by people. And we try not to complicate it. We want guys to play tough, play fast, play field school. And, again, when fans look at us, they want to say that's a group that plays with brotherhood internationally.
2: Jeff keeps talking about the coaches as a whole, the unit, and all the veteran guys that are kind of in your all's ears, whatever, analysts and other guys behind you guys. There's a lot of there's some head coaches. There's some guys with experience. How much does that help?
1: I think it helps out tremendously. You know, it's amazing how God works. I never knew Coach David Elston. I didn't know Derrick Jackson and even Coach Saunders and all those guys. Even Coach Mike Cassidy. Those guys have unbelievable knowledge and wealth that they bring to us. I'm so happy that they are here. You know, it's a big family in there. We get after each other. We bounce ideas on the board. At the end of the day, we're trying to get the best plan possible for our guys to go play fast, go play field school, and put the best product we can. But for me, that's what God said for me, all those guys that Coach brought in.
3: In the spring, it's kind of, you know, especially with the new guys, it's kind of learning and getting an understanding of what the expectations are from you, what the schemes are like, and the terminology and all that. As they're now getting to this point in fall camp, do you like with where they are, what they're understanding? Are they starting to just kind of get to it like second nature?
1: You know, it definitely some carryover. But we kind of have a saying in our room, the numbers may change, but the standard don't change. Our job is to keep playing, putting a good product out there. But those guys are back. You can see the maturity in those guys. Because right now we start on level 300. Now we on 1,000. You know, this is the fifth install for us today. We got a lot of defense in. You know, 6-7 years ago, you can imagine to have the much stuff that we have into the installation. I think when you look at what we do, I think Coach Prom, you know, run a really kind of NFL form league system. You get a chance to see the success of Jarvis Brown and Storm Duck, Quincy Ryan, and Corey Thord. I think because of the way Coach Brown practices, the way we install, we throw a lot of stuff at them. We throw a lot of stuff at them, and they got to regurgitate it. We got to go. And Coach Brown gives you a lot of questions during practice. You got to have answers. So for us, you know, it's a challenge every day, but in the long run, it makes us better.
4: Given Teyon's experience as a starter last year, starter back for you guys, how much

0: on him to maybe help some of those other guys get familiar with the system and just acclimate it since what you guys want to do?
1: It's great. One thing about Tae Young, he's a guy that's selfless. Like, he loved being Tae, but most important, he loved his brothers. He does a good job of leading those guys on the field and off the field. The good thing about Tae, they get a chance to watch him work. Now, he don't say a lot. Now, he's not a big talker, but he put his work in. And a lot of times, from a DB perspective, guys look for the fireworks, you look for the rah-rah. But really, that's just the minutiae of playing position. It's about behind the closed doors, watching guys do the work, putting the film in, the treatment, the study, all the extra stuff you may not see. When you come in the building at 7 o'clock, you see Tae Young there watching film. Or late at night in fall camp, 8 or 9 o'clock, he's in there watching film. Or we check out catapult numbers, he's in there watching film. That's what the guys see. That's what makes a guy a good football player, a good leader for us.
2: What has he done on the field to take that next jump that you feel like you can be better at this year?
1: I just think the biggest thing is just dedication with Coach Reno in the weight room, getting his body right, getting his body in top-tip shape. We got to say in our room, man, you got to run all day. You got to run all day, and a machine never gets tired. That's the mindset. Because at DB, you may play 80 plays, you may play 50 plays, but most of the time in our conference, because of the up-tempo league, you'll play 90 and 100 plays, and you throw in special team plays. So your body has to be in tip-top shape. And that's, I think, the biggest benefit and the biggest, I would say, thing about Tae Young different last year.
3: For those various transfer newcomers, how far have they come along from since arriving on campus and then through the spring and now about a week through fall camp?
1: Oh, man, it's unbelievable transformation. I'm glad I got DJ Waller here. What we try to do is say, hey, whatever you did here or there, you come as a king slate. I just know how the way we do things. You know, he's 205 right now. He's doing well. He's moving well. I'm glad B. Scott is here. He had a big-time play 2 days ago. He had a nice play the other day. So he's doing tremendously. Miles, you know, he's back right now. I mean, those guys are good. The good thing about those guys, they're grown men. And now we just got to show them the way, the Louisville way, how to practice, how to work, how to watch film, and the standard we have set. But the good thing about those guys, they're smart, they're good dudes, they're tough, and they play our style of play.
0: You talk about all the coaches with you guys. What is that collaboration of having all those different voices, and how do you think that has maybe enhanced, you know, some of the things that you guys want to do or even kind of getting a different people?
1: Yeah, great question. It's always different viewpoints. What we try to do is we take this puzzle, we put everything in a box, and we put this puzzle together. And that's what we do as a coaching staff, bounce ideas, and there is nobody right, there is nobody wrong. It's the best way we can get to point A to point B to have the defense play a championship defense. That's our goal. But for us, man, it's been really good. You get a chance to see guys do it from different ways. So Coach E been doing it a long time. Coach Cass, they've been doing it forever, since the 1900s. So from that perspective, we got a lot of different variation of guys and a lot of different ideas. And then we try to have an old school philosophy with new school ideologies. That's our deal. We want to be tough. We want to be field school. We want to be direct and honest old school. But new school, we'll be on the cutting edge. We want to be innovative, doing stuff that people watch and say, man, rewind the tape again. Did I just see that? Yes, you just saw it. So it'll be old school philosophy, but new school ideologies.
4: Steve, with Ron gone and you and Mark in, is the verbiage the same? Is the scheme the same? Or have you guys changed some things up from what you guys were a year ago?
1: And just like anything else, I mean, you can walk outside right now, see an accident. You have perspective, I'll have perspective, she'll have perspective. It's kind of all different how we see it. The bottom line for us is it'll be some tweaks here and there, but the number one goal for us is play championship defense. That's it. Period.
2: Steve, Antonio made a pretty big jump in that since last year till now when he got on campus. Until now, what have you seen?
1: You saw him make a big-time play today at practice today. Think about Antonio. His senior year, he played quarterback in high school. He didn't play DB. He played quarterback. I went and saw him play a game this year, his senior year of high school. They put him in a receiving car, a touchdown. He slid right in front of me. So for him, it's just learning DB. DB is a position kind of like quarterback or left tackle. You just can't throw guys out there because there's so much stuff. It's a lot of time it's one-on-one competition, and you got to be ready to go. But now with him being Coach Reno in the weight room, being with Coach Lowe with the prehab, you can see his body develop. His football IQ, again, skyrocketed. He got good genetics. His dad was a really good player. Mom was a good athlete. So for him, he loved football. Now I'm just teaching him the nuances of playing DB, and we're definitely excited about Antonio Harris. He's a legacy for the first of all for Louisville, but we expect him to do a big thing for the Cards.
3: What have you seen out of Jaden Broadnax since he got on campus?
1: Good. Jay, you know, two-time state champion in high school. So he come from a really good school, really good discipline. Coach Posh do an unbelievable job with those guys. So for him, the first thing is maturity. You know, we've been on Jaden for about 2 years when he was in high school, so just the relationship been really good with him. He's a guy that's serious about ball. What he is, a football lover. He goes home, he studies, he's in the meeting room studying, and he sit right behind Tay. And a lot of times you wonder how the new guys and old guys mesh, but even this spring, Tay kind of took it under him to be his little brother. That's when you always get a chance, because birds will feather, most time they flock together. But he has he's going to have a really good career at Louisville. I'm glad we got JB here with us.
5: All right, that was Steve Ellis, the co-defensive coordinator and the cornerback coach. His main guy, we'll hear from him right now, Teyon Holloway. And you know what? Teyon Holloway is going to be one, to me, he is going to be one of the better secondary guys in the ACC, a former transfer from North Carolina. Holloway is in his third season with the Louisville Cardinals. Here, an honorable mention, all ACC honors last year, closed the season with 42 tackles and a pair of interceptions. He started all 13 games and, again, played a ton of snaps towards the end of the year because he was about the only healthy body that they had left. He appeared in 10 games in 2024 as a reserve corner, had 16 tackles and a pair of tackles for a loss. 2023, he played in 10 games at North Carolina while starting six. 2022, he was a depth piece, and he did redshirt in 2022. So Teyon Holloway, redshirt senior, a Cardinal who has got a lot of experience and is super talented. Here's what he had to say about his offseason and this new season coming up. Teyon Holloway.
2: Teyon, how different are you this preseason than maybe you were last year?
6: I'd say the biggest difference for me is just trying to be more of a leader, just trying to take that leadership role and be the role model for the younger guys and like the new players who here, show them the way of how we do things at Louisville.
2: There's a lot more bodies in the room. It seems like a lot more depth. It's got to help out, doesn't it, that you maybe not taking all the reps
6: body? Yeah, that's definitely probably a plus. So it's less taxing, so yeah, I would say so, yeah.
7: As a guy who's been in the system for a while, are you seeing that group starting to come together?
6: Oh, yeah, definitely. Definitely. I feel like this is a great mind. I love these guys, and I feel like we're going to do great things this year.
2: How different is Coach Ellis? You've been with Coach Ellis and
6: yes,
2: your position coach, but having him and Coach Ivy run the defense, how different is it this year, and what's it like with their – they're both kind of enthusiastic
6: yeah,
2: guys.
6: Honestly, I don't really think it's as much of a change because the standard is the standard. It's always been a standard. So I feel like they're just preaching on the little things. They're just trying to stack days, really.
3: How easy has it been for you guys and all the returners knowing that even though you have a new DC, the scheme and the verbiage is relatively the same?
6: Like I said, yeah, my fault.
3: How easy has it been in the change from DCs?
6: I mean, it's pretty easy. Like I said, the standard is the standard. So we're just trying to go out there, make plays, do what we got to do. Be physical, really, yeah.
0: It's been Obadiah and
6: Rue. Just one play at a time. Anything happen, good or bad, it's to the next play. And, yeah, just keep stacking plays, keep stacking days, really.
7: What's your impression of all the guys that work in front of you? Obviously, you don't want to be stuck on an island out there very long. How are the guys in front of you doing their jobs and helping you in the back end?
6: For me, it don't really matter how long I'm out there. Like Coach said, we're a machine. We got to be able to go the whole game if we got to go. So it doesn't really matter about that. But, I mean, it's always great to have somebody that can come in behind you and put in the same work and make sure they get the job done, too.
2: You did play a ton of snaps last year.
6: Yes, sir.
2: Most. Are you going to be better because you don't have to maybe this year?
6: Yeah, for sure.
2: How come? Just your body or just being out there?
6: Just because, I mean, I'm not using every little bit of ounce of energy. It's guys who can come in and produce too, so I ain't got to, you know, play 100 snaps a game, so yeah.
4: As you look at yourself outside of leadership coming into this year, you're going to be on everybody's scouting report coming in. What does success look like for you this season?
6: Going to the ACC championship, making the playoffs.
0: Like one against those receivers. I mean, it looks like a pretty deep, talented group. just being somebody who has to cover them? I mean, what is it like on your side?
6: I mean, it's great. I love competition. Competition is good for the room. Competition is good for the team. So the more competition we got, the better. So I love it.
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5: 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We heard from Brian Brohm last night. Let's hear from the guy who we think is going to be the starter, the Ohio State transfer. Lincoln Keenhos has come in. He had a really good day of practice today, I felt like, and just gets better and better each and every day. Here's Lincoln Keenhos talking about fall camp and where he feels like he's at right now.
15: Lincoln, how would you assess your fall camps to this point, and I guess just for the whole offense?
16: I think we're making big steps as an offense. Obviously there's things we can clean up each and every day, but I feel like as a total unit, receivers, running backs, quarterbacks, O-line, tight end, I feel like we're all doing a really solid job. And I think I see a lot of guys in the facility working, every day, watching film, taking extra time to, get ready for the next practice. So we're doing good.
15: You talked about that any day, the strides you needed or wanted to make in the summer. Do you feel like you did it from spring until fall camp, what you wanted to do, and kind of explain a little bit on the steps you took?
16: Yeah, I think just my confidence level, just the work I put in during the summer, learning the offense, different things like that, and I feel like I can go out on the field every practice and, you know, just be confident, play with some fire and play good football. So
17: there's been a lot of talk about your ability to get out of the pocket. On that note, is it a challenge to create better pocket presence where you don't take off too soon?
16: Yeah, I think that's something that coaches are trying to, you know, just help me get better at. I feel like just throughout the past three practices, I've been doing really well in the pocket. But, you know, I think they're calling plays that I stay in the pocket longer than I would on some other plays, and I think it's helping me out. So.
3: Speaking of which, how much progress do you think you have made in terms of being an overall pocket passer?
16: This is my fourth year now of playing quarterback, so obviously I feel like I've had a lot of success and a lot of strides towards being a better pocket passer. And, you know, just during the summer, also during first two practices of fall camp, walkthroughs, you know, just being able to feel the rush and stay in the pocket, I think it's helped me out.
3: Given the athletic intangibles that you have, do you think that's probably the single biggest thing you've improved on since arriving at Louisville?
16: I'd say so, yeah.
7: How do you grade yourself after every day? I mean, how much are we watching and practice at home position? What do you do yourself?
16: Yeah, like right now I'm going to go watch the practice. I'm super hard myself. I want to be perfect. So if I miss a throw, I'm going to go back and see why. You know, study the coverage, study the route, stuff like that. Make sure I can get it fixed for the next practice.
17: Getting some time to you and Dad, we spent some time with Coach Barkley. What's that like working with the running backs?
16: It's awesome. It's so fun. You know, Coach is a super I guess energetic coach, and you know, just being over there at the running backs, and you know, just learning what they do and how to run the ball. It's been fun.
15: Leading the offensive line, how do you feel like they've taken strides and as they try to mesh kind of a group together? What have you seen from those guys up front?
16: Yeah, I think those guys. I mean, like I said, just seeing those guys all, you know, in the quarterback room, for instance, you know, just watching film. Just different things like that where we're all together as a unit, working as one and making the same calls. And just different things like that on the field where I feel like they're all communicating well, picking some things up, you know, blitzes and stuff like that. I think they're doing a really good job.
15: You were in Riggs' shoes not long ago. What have you seen from him spring and now as far as being a young guy who he looks pretty confident out there?
16: Talented, really talented. You know, as a freshman, I feel like he's super, super confident, great quarterback, smart. You know, I feel like he's going to have a bright future.
0: As you look at the receivers, you know, talk about them quite a bit, just the depth that you have, how much confidence do you have in, you know, maybe it's not just one guy, but you have multiple guys that can kind of be the guy?
16: Yeah, I feel great about, you know, all three receivers across the board. Any route, any play call, you know, I have a lot of confidence in those guys to go out and make a play, and I guess just be where they have to be, and you know, they're open like most of the time, so it's pretty easy to find them and throw them the ball. So.
0: With as fast as Trey is, I mean, can you just throw it down there and just know he's gonna.
16: There's been a couple times, yeah.
17: You've been getting a lot of work in with Wiberly on the snaps. How's that their relationship with center quarterback?
16: Honestly, really good. He's a great dude. You know, just easy to get along with. Super smart center, and it's been good, easy. So.
5: All right, that was Lincoln Kinos. Now the guy that I expect to back him up, Briggs Cherry, very capable freshman. And a freshman who I think has got a bright future for the Louisville football team. But I think Davin Wagner, the transfer from West Georgia, is the guy who is likely going to be the backup. Here's what he had to say about his journey, how he got to Louisville, and now that he's here, what he expects from himself, Davin Wagner.
15: Davin, how do you feel like your from spring until fall camp, what did you kind of work on? How do you feel like your confidence level with the playbook is right now?
18: Yeah, obviously in the spring, winter heading into spring, there was a lot of information to be processed and stuff like that. So spring was, you know, feeling it out, repping it out for the first, you know, 1 to 5 times. And we did a really good job over summer of continuing to be, you know, super intentional with our preparation. And I think now is where you're kind of getting to see, you know, people who know what they're doing. So personally, I feel like the game's just kind of slowing down. I think it's the same way for a lot of our teammates out there. We know what we're doing. We know our assignment. So now you're just kind of out there making plays and doing what you're supposed to do at a really, really high level.
7: Were you surprised when you heard from Jeff? He said he was just looking at guys and kind of ran across you and said, check just got out. What was the process like on your end?
18: Yeah. So, I mean, I played 2 years down at the FCS level.

0: I felt like, you know, it's kind of just my time to see what I could do elsewhere. You know, I'm on the older end, I guess, in college football nowadays. But I was open to all options. My recruitment was okay in the portal. You know, I was interested in a lot of things. But once I kind of got the call to come here, just on the visit, it was just something that caught my eye from the beginning. Big believer in my faith. So I think God placed me here. You know, it wasn't something that I was, like, just biting at the bit for, but it was something that, you know, kind of something drew me here, whether it was the coaching staff or just the culture that we've built over the last couple of years, just being a watcher from the outside. But now that I'm here, I believe I made the right choice.
1: With the way that recruiting and the portal and all of this kind of college landscape goes, when you do go to an FCS program, is the goal to use that as kind of a stepping stone to a bigger program, or is it kind of like, this is where I'm at? You know what I mean? Like, how do you kind of, I guess, go about figuring that out?
0: Yeah, I mean, that's a great question. I started my career with the team that we're about to play in a couple weeks. Followed some coaches to that FCS school, University of West Georgia. I know that's kind of a tongue twister, but that's what it is. But, I mean, originally I just wanted to play. You know, as a kid, all you want to do is play. And I think the older we get and maybe the current college landscape, maybe that gets lost a little bit. So I just saw a great opportunity to go play fresh off of a knee surgery that I had in 2023. And I said, why not? You know, I got 2 great years. We took a rebuilding Division II program that turned Division I, and we flipped their record from 4-7 to 8-3. So, I mean, it was a great opportunity to get, you know, 1,000 collegiate snaps, get a ton of experience under my belt. And from there, it's kind of when you make the decision if you want to stay or if you want to try and go back up and accomplish something a little bit more.
2: There's a lot of guys in college football right now that do that. And make big names like Clemson from JUCO, LCC, Indiana, a bunch of teams, and the guys won a championship. How much inspiration is there all around for you to do that on your own?
0: Yeah, I mean, I think there's so many paths you can take, right? I mean, our room alone has, a bunch of different paths. We have the, you know, super highly touted freshman. We have Lincoln, obviously, great program that he came in here. And then my journey, which is 3 different paths, and obviously Zimmerman being walked on, getting put on a scholarship. So, I mean, that's just the way college football is right now, and I think that it is inspirational to see stories like that work out, and, be honored and be a blessing if mine could too. Yeah.
3: When I talked to Lance at Media Days, he said the first thing he did was look up Lincoln on Instagram, and the first video was him dunking, like an insane dunk in high school. What's your impressions of Lincoln's athleticism as we go through fall camp and more things get installed?
0: Yeah, athletic. I mean, we've all said it. I think it's been said probably every single time it's been talked about him, right? But he's a freak. Great golfer. We play golf all the time. I think Trey Richardson said that the other day. But, I mean, yeah, he's put himself in a great position, worked really hard. Obviously, you get born with some of it, but he's worked for a good deal too. And, I have the utmost respect for him and his abilities and what he's been able to do so far.
4: Kevin, as an older guy, what is your mentality? You come in, you're in a room with these guys, but you're competing with them. You're being buddies with them, but you're competing. What's kind of your mentality when you go out there every single day?
0: I mean, at the end of the day, it's – you know, can I be better than I was yesterday, right? I think if you keep looking at, you know, if the person to the right of me made a better play today, oh, I have to press, I have to go make a big play. Same thing goes for, you know, when defense scores, gets scored on, I should say. There's no pressing. I think just being in control of what you can control, finding the calm amongst all the chaos of football, and I think just trusting yourself, believing in yourself, is the best thing that I can ask for and the best thing that I can do for myself. So, we're competing, but we get along great. And I think all of us just want to be the best version of ourselves every day. And I think that's the mindset that I carry into practice.
5: You've heard a lot of good things about yourself and the other quarterbacks and coaches and other teammates. Obviously, you're getting some protection to look pretty good. What's your impression of the offensive line thus far?
0: They're great. You know what I mean? I've gotten the opportunity, obviously, to work with both units, especially from spring up until fall camp now. I think they do a great job. Not only are they, you know, physically gifted and, you know, they're tough. You know, it's hot out here. You know, camp's really hard on these big boys. But, I mean, they do a great job. They push through. They fight. But I think the important thing is, you know, they want to get better too. You know, they'll come off after a set of plays, come up to us, ask what we see, what they saw, what they can do better. You know, they're the first ones apologize.

0: apologize in, and it's just, you know, selfish group, a group that just wants to see everybody else succeed, and I think that's what you need up front. So really excited about them, and I think that they'll do a really good job this year.
1: You and Lincoln both were really impressive running backs yesterday, whenever that was. I think you were like the leading or second leading rusher last year. So, I mean, how would you just describe your athleticism and your, you know, mobility?
0: Yeah, good question. Yeah, I mean, last year, I guess in 2024, started to run the ball a little bit, kind of came into my own as a runner, ran for a good amount of touchdowns in 2024, and then 2025, heavy run team. I ended up running the ball, I think, 94 times last year, not including, you know, the sacks taken over the course of the year. But, I mean, it was a great experience to have, right? Running in between the tackles, scrambling when you need to scramble, but obviously being a viable passer. But, I mean, yeah, I'm a bigger guy. But I think I do move well for my size. It's not the first thing I want to do, not the thing that I pride myself on, but, you know, something that I do have if I ever need to.
2: On that note, what's it like to work with the running backs and Coach Barkley over there?
0: Oh, it's great. I mean, those dudes are super talented. Just going after them, I think, is my most important thing. You know, maybe I can steal a thing or two from all those backs. But, I mean, they're great, and it's been really good wrinkle in the practice plan, so I've enjoyed it. I mean, that's a great question. I think the first one that comes to mind is probably Aaron Rodgers. He's a JUCO kid, high school. That's really, really cool just to kind of see. Obviously, you know, body type and just what he's done for the league now. Josh Allen, zero offers out of high school, not highly touted, never really talked about, and you know, he's carrying a franchise in the NFL right now. I mean, those are the two dudes that I think I watch the most personally. But, I mean, just great stories, great, you know, just perseverance, sticking through things that are hard, and you know, ultimately just things worked out, and they came out on top of their situations.
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2: Welcome back. Jody Dimling here on the R&B Roofing and Remodeling Cardinal Insider. University of Louisville women's soccer dropped their opener last night. The Cards fell behind 2-1 and then they fell behind 3-0, eventually lost 3-1 in this one. They dropped it to Nebraska at the Dr. Mark and Cindy Lynn Soccer Stadium. Nebraska and goal in the 3rd minute of the game. They got one in the 26th minute of the game as well, and then one a little bit later in the 77th minute. Senior Lisa Sudam put Louisville on the board in the 89th minute when she was able to capitalize on a ball deflected off the goalie, cutting the deficit to 3-1, but the clock was their enemy, and they could not overcome that deficit. The Cards lose 3-1 to Nebraska. They'll look to bounce back on Sunday at 7 o'clock, the Dr. Mark and Cindy Lynn Soccer Stadium, when they take on IU Indy for women's soccer. Louisville volleyball picked 3rd in the ACC, picked 7th in the national coaches poll. They'll begin their season coming up this week. Red Black scrimmage, 1 o'clock on Saturday at LNN Federal Credit Union Arena. The Cards next week on Friday will take on Texas A&M at 6 o'clock. They're the defending national champions, and they're ranked number 8 in the preseason poll. It'll be in Milwaukee, Wisconsin at the first ABCA First Serve Classic. They'll take on Wisconsin on Saturday at 4 o'clock. Wisconsin's number 6. The Cards starting off with some tough ones. Head coach Dan Meske, he believes this team has got what it takes to be the best in school history. Dan Meske, Chloe Chicoin, and Hannah Sherman at Fall Sports Media Day talking Louisville volleyball.
3: Texas A&M, how big of a motivating push is that for you as well as the players heading into this season?
4: I think it'll be a really fun game to go into, especially the first game. I think we have a lot of motivation going into that, a lot of fire from the last time we played them, so I'm really excited for it. Yeah,
5: I think Texas A&M is a great team. They lost a ton of awesome seniors and reloaded well, but I'm just really excited about our roster. As Dan said, super competitive in every single position. We just have a very deep roster, so super excited.
6: Dan, you've had some really good, been a part of some really, really talented teams, you know, and knowing this one is either as talented or maybe even more so. What's different about it? Is it depth? Is it competition? What's different about this squad going into it?
7: I mean, you probably covered both of them. Definitely the depth, though. To return so much talent from last year but still have so many positions that are so competitive for starting spots and for big roles, I think the depth we've been able to acquire is a nod to the former teams that kind of get you on the map and help kind of get the momentum for your recruiting, and then, you know, you start to see what you have in your gym. But we just have so much depth at every position. It's a good problem to have because, you know, forming the lineup and who's going to be out there in big moments, we're still competing for that every day. So I think you touched on both. It's the depth and it's the competition that depth brings. It's one of our best preseasons that we've had since I've been here a decade.
6: Can you go into a little bit of how the landscape has changed with volleyball? I mean, obviously the exposure exploded a couple years ago and you're getting more and more national. I think you're on there 10 times or whatever on the national stage. But even the 5th year, the 5-for-5, I mean, you know, having players, you know, kind of stick around and building rosters, how has that changed maybe in the last 2 or 3 years even?
7: Yeah. You know, I've been doing this probably close to 20, and even if I look, it's always changed. So now it just seems, it seems like there's been so much in the last 2-3 years, but it's constantly changing. So change is just part of the game. So the 5th-year thing is definitely a wrinkle. You know, we've got a great roster that we've got players planning to use their 5th year. Chloe's been locked

0: in for that. Cam's been locked in for that. You know, Hannah Sherman will be the last of the true red shirts. She was a red shirt for the 22 class and is in her true fifth year here. But again, the game is always changing. When you talk about the exposure, I think one thing really cool about our program, there's only two matches in the regular season on ABC, and Louisville's in both of them. So we play against Kentucky. That match got flexed on a Sunday for ABC. And then our other one's against Texas in Nashville at the Broadway Serve. I don't want to mess that one. At the Broadway Block Party. So we've had that one locked in since right after we played Texas last year. ESPN got together and wanted to have that match as kind of a rematch down in Nashville. And so two matches on ABC for the entirety of all NCAA, and Louisville, we're honored to be in both of those. So the exposure is just through the roof with national TV. It's been great.
1: For all of you, that day in Nashville, football's going to be the night. You all are early in the day and kind of thing. And how cool is that to be part? I mean, I know there will be fans, probably go to both. Some maybe just go to yours. Some just go to football. But how cool is that to be a part of a day like that, not here in Louisville?
0: It's very unique. I think they used to call it the hike and spike. I know Sarah Pekovic, our chief of staff, likes to call it the bump and grind. But I've never been a part of that, where it's volleyball, football. It's in a different location, two marquee matches, national television. I mean, it is probably one of those things we'll look back on in 10 years and say, man, wasn't that cool? Like, I don't think it's something that happens all the time, because there's just so many moving pieces. So we're hoping, there's four different teams coming to that Nashville tournament. But we're hoping, Louisville, we should, that whole stadium should be red, or it should be black. It should be all Louisville fans, because we got that football coming. It's going to be a really fun time.
2: I'm just really excited to go to Nashville too and just have a great matchup. We went 5 with Texas last year, and they'll be a great team as well. I think this preseason will be awesome just to challenge us and see what we're made of and prepare us for the entire season ahead.
3: Completely agree.
0: Well said, Hannah.
4: My next. When you know, Dan, that you have talent and depth, and a lot of the physical things that you're going to need. Louisville's been so good at the mental part of this. I mean, that's part of any great volleyball program. Is it something that you're just kind of ingrained in the program now in your approach? Do you tweak that every year? How do you approach that with this team that you know is really good, but how do you get that mental edge out of them?
0: I think discipline's huge with that, and I think having great upperclassmen. I think that Chloe and Hannah are they're just great examples for the younger players of just how to go about your business. Great things don't happen by accident. You have to work hard for them. So I think both of them had a fantastic spring, a fantastic summer, and that leads into the success that you'll see in the fall. So they could maybe speak more towards the mental side of maybe things we've been doing or what makes them great at that. But I do think when your upperclassmen are not only great players but great people and leaders, that mental part starts to take care of itself. You don't feel like you have to attack it so much. It starts to become ingrained in your program, like you talked about.
2: Yeah, I think we just returned a lot of our starting lineup from last year, and we got to build off that. But I think all of us players can say that this has been the hardest preseason mentally and physically. So our coaches have done a good job of really pushing us so that way when we get to the game, it feels almost easier because we have been going so hard.
3: Yeah, I agree. There's a lot of competition going on in the gym right now, and I'm just excited to keep competing every single day. So, yeah.
5: But you've got a team, you've got multiple players preseason, all ACC. You've got players on the Player of the Year watch list, pick third in the ACC with that impressive resume. Talk about how difficult and challenging the ACC is going to be again this year.
0: It's a great league. Pittsburgh, I think, has won it the last few years, and Stanford, I think, ended up getting the nod for preseason favorite. They returned a ton. Southern Methodist was great last year. Those were kind of the big four, including us last year. But UNC had a fantastic year, and they were one of the best teams we played all last year. And then I could go on and on kind of down the list, because we got some great coaches bringing in some great talent and programs that are just building. So, again, I've been here a decade, and to see the growth of the ACC, yes, we added, Stanford, we added SMU, but the programs themselves have gotten so good. I feel like it really prepares us for the tournament. We've seen that with not just our success in the tournament, but the conference as a whole. It's a huge, huge advantage to be able to play in such a competitive league.
6: All right, that was Dan Meske, Chloe Chicoine, and Hannah Sherman talking some Louisville volleyball. Let's take a quick break. Back after this, we'll wrap it up.

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1: I say, don't you know? You say, you don't know. I say,
2: take me out.
1: Great song. Franz Ferdinand. Not the guy that got killed to start World War II. But the guy that sings this song. 310-840-4910. BetMGM Tonight. Westwood One Sports. He's Brad Evans. I'm Pat Boyle. I feel like that was one of the... we don't really have time to get into it, but...